0: 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Marriages unraveling, careers slipping, families barely holding it together. 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
14: Time now for the skinny, and Danny New joins us as we start with a few of our favorite things.
15: Oh, okay, yes. So Julie Andrews at the top of the list.
16: And now she's about to take center stage again in a new Disney Plus documentary chronicling the stage and screen of the legend's life and her formidable career. Most notably, perhaps, The Sound of Music, which just celebrated its 60th anniversary.
14: As well as our parent company Disney's Mary Poppins, and of course, that millennial classic that put Anne Hathaway on the map.
17: Me? A princess? Shut up!
14: Anne Hathaway just confirmed this week a major creative story breakthrough for Princess Diaries 3, but no release date yet.
16: Meanwhile, Julie's upcoming documentary is reportedly set to be coming to our parent company's Disney Plus at some point next year, with more details expected to drop in the coming weeks and months ahead. One prediction for it, I bet you they interview Carol Burnett, because they've been best friends for like 60 years. I didn't know this, but Carol Burnett said in the podcast that when she was filming Sound of Music, she was sending her like letters all the time, and she would tell like dirty jokes in these letters, like that Julie Andrews actually kind of has a potty mouth.
14: Oh, that's so funny.
16: Despite being a queen.
14: We're going to get the tea. Always a queen, though, that's for sure. Next to another one of our favorite things to watch every Christmas season. Love Actually, the 2003 rom-com, that's British rom-com, is now firmly seated in the canon of holiday movies.
16: and now it is in first major North American touring production, comes what's become a holiday tradition overseas, Love Actually in concert. A live orchestra will perform the film soundtrack while the complete film is projected onto a screen.
14: That tour launches on November 16th in Washington, D.C., and it'll hit 30 cities across the U.S. and Canada. Ticket pre-sales are already underway.
15: But that's only in the U.K. because I did try to buy tickets this morning, and pre-sale for the U.S. starts this morning.
14: Okay, so gotta wait a little bit. Sophie will be front row right there. Yeah, you can see it already.
16: Next to another classic throwback, this time to the 90s.
14: Yeah, so before there was Californication for David Duchovny and The Crown for Gillian Anderson, there was both of them for The X-Files.
11: The answers are there. You just have to know where to look.
18: That's why they put the I in FBI.
15: As the show famously said each week, the truth is out there, and now the bricks are out there.
16: Agents Mueller.

0: X-Files Lego set features a detailed replica of Fox Mulder's office, along with a forest clearing scene. It's always about those woods and a giant hovering UFO. The nearly 1,500-piece set will retail for just $200. I feel like Legos are expensive. Can I say that? You're always looking at the hundreds of dollars these days.
1: Mm-hmm. But they're timeless.
0: Of course.
1: And finally, to the return of a beloved game show here on ABC.
2: Who Wants to Be a Millionaire? 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
0: Who Wants to Be a Millionaire is now streaming on Hulu. I remember watching that with my parents every week.
1: It's so good, so tense, even when you're watching it.
0: Was that all-time clip where the guy calls his dad just because he wanted him to hear him win $1 million? He didn't actually know.
1: Just all-timer. Epic.
5: Are you one of 70 million Americans who suffer from the devastating effects of poor sleep? 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

0: young track and field star is running so far away, straight to the Big Apple this weekend in his run-up to the 2028 Olympics.
1: But it was a bit of a rocky start for him, for both himself and his twin brother. Right, Danny?
2: Yeah, so his name is Kenny Benarek, and many might know about his multiple Olympic medals, but maybe not about the woman who worked so hard to help him get there.
3: In his young track and field career, 27-year-old sprinter Kenny Benarek has won a lot of hardware, including two Olympic silver medals.
4: I don't know if you want to say your name.
5: I am Mary Ann.
3: But he says none of that could have happened without the support of his mother, Mary Ann Benarek.
4: I don't know.

0: know what situation I would be in if, you know, she didn't have the patience and love and care.
1: Mary Ann adopted Kenny and his twin brother Ian out of foster care when they were around 4 years old, joining two girls she had adopted a few years earlier. Mary Ann adopted the oldest, Mary Claire, while stationed in Japan as she was working as a midwife with the Air Force.
2: I didn't care what color my kids were. It didn't matter to me. I just wanted to be a mother.
1: Kenny says he does not remember much about that time and that he didn't really feel in control of his life until he found sports. Mary Ann says by the time he got to ninth grade,
2: the coach in the ninth grade said, your son is special. And I said, I know he is. He's my son. And he said, no, you don't understand.
1: Well, soon Kenny was setting records in both high school and college with Mary Ann cheering him along. And not before long, he turned pro and was competing in the Olympics. In 2020's Tokyo Olympics, Mary Ann understandably could not attend. But when 2024's Paris Olympics rolled around,
0: what frequency of sound did you reach when he was running?
2: As loud as I could go. I screamed.
0: Anytime my mom's in the stadium, I can hear her somehow.
1: These days, Kenny is now gearing up for the USA Track and Field Outdoor Championships this weekend, with the 2028 Olympics in Los Angeles on the horizon.
0: I think I might be more excited than you because it's in my back. It's here, so I can bring everybody.
2: Woohoo!
1: And that might all be part of the strategy, since Kenny says he always feels a charge to run faster when his mother is in the stands.
2: I'm so happy that I have you guys, and I thank God every single night.
3: By the way, the home that Mary Ann was sitting in, Kenny bought her that house in 2023. He said it meant a lot to him to be able to do that for his mom and say to her, quote, here you go, I'll take care of you.
4: The ultimate thank you. Seriously. Oh my gosh, Danny, what a great story. I can't wait to cheer him on now.
3: Yeah. I know. And this like slow 2 year buildup, like, right. Now I love you. Now I love this person. I really like this person.
4: More news next. Stay with us.

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5: This morning on World News Now, severe storms slam parts of West Virginia and Tennessee, prompting dozens of emergency flash flooding rescues, some residents still unaccounted for. Plus, Tropical Storm Bertha makes landfall, battering the Gulf Coast. Also this morning, four fallen American service members return home as the war with Iran escalates. President Trump is threatening civilian targets.
6: Plus, the bombshell revelation from William Shatner and his daughter Melanie, their diagnosis and recovery from stage 4 cancer, and the new project they're now working on together.
5: And are we turning sour on pickleball, the new up-and-coming racket sport that may just become the next big thing? It's Thursday, July 23rd.
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0: Good morning, everyone. Thank you for joining us. I'm Sophie Flay.
1: And I'm Hannah Baton. We begin with that nasty summer weather, the aftermath of this week's storms, all while Bertha makes its way along the Gulf Coast.
0: A state of emergency is in effect in West Virginia after torrential rain and flash flooding. Dozens of rescues already, and some people remain unaccounted for.
2: This morning, crews in West Virginia are racing to reach flood-ravaged communities after a severe storm slammed the state. Up to 7 inches of rain falling in some areas, triggering widespread flooding. The governor deploying the National Guard to rescue people trapped in high water. Volunteers also stepping in, setting out by kayak to help.
3: Myself and a few others are just kind of going around making sure everyone's okay. Some people are stranded in parking lots. Some people need water.
2: New video showing the extent of the destruction. In Buckhannon, one man grabbing his son moments before his shed and ATV were swept away. This view from above showing neighborhoods inundated with water. Tennessee also hit hard. In Nashville, swift water teams rescuing multiple people from vehicles. Police in Mount Juliet carrying this woman to safety from her flooded car. The same system spawning at least 23 tornadoes across 6 states, from New Jersey to Kentucky, where one couple rode out the storm holding hands as they sat in their recliners, their home destroyed.
4: Hang on, we're gonna die together. And we just kept saying, hang on, and don't let me go, don't let me go.
2: Meanwhile, along the Gulf Coast, Tropical Storm Bertha making landfall in St. Bernard Parish, Louisiana, bringing heavy rain and gusty winds. Coastal flooding impacting areas from Pensacola, Florida to Jackson County, Mississippi. High surf and dangerous rip currents forcing many beaches to close. Lifeguards urging people to stay out of the water after getting a firsthand look at the power of the surf during a training exercise.
5: Just being out there, diving under the waves, catching some waves, you can feel the power. So it's pretty dangerous out there right now.
0: Bertha is expected to move into inland Texas tonight before dissipating.
1: So let's get to more of today's forecast from ABC's Lee Goldberg. Lee, good morning.
6: Good morning. Few trouble spots on the map. Some showers over the Plains, Intermountain West. The flash flooding southern mid-Atlantic into the Carolinas, Alabama, and Georgia. Extreme heat in the south and, of course, the impacts of Bertha. More thunderstorms mostly over the Gulf, but it's impacting the Louisiana and Texas coast as it moves eastward. You see it'll be getting into Texas by later Thursday and Thursday night. There'll be some heavy rain, storm surge, some dangerous rip currents as well. And then the slow-moving front that's going to soak the mid-Atlantic and into the south. There could be 4 to 6 inches of rain over eastern North Carolina into Saturday. That's your forecast. I'm ABC News senior meteorologist Lee Goldberg.
0: Lee, thank you. Turning to the war in Iran, the U.S. wrapping up another round of attacks, hitting Iranian targets now for 12 nights in a row. It follows a somber day as 4 soldiers killed in the Middle East were flown back home, their flag-draped coffins arriving at Dover Air Force Base. President Trump later calling the ritual, quote, the toughest thing I do. ABC's Martha Raddatz has more.
7: Families in mourning after the dignified transfer of the 4 American soldiers killed in the war with Iran. President Trump attending the solemn ceremony, saluting the returning soldiers. Sergeant Michael Emmanuel Swinton of North Carolina killed in Iraq, and the 3 soldiers killed after an Iranian attack on an American airbase in Jordan. The youngest, 19-year-old Isabella Gonzalez of Texas. Sergeant Angel Rampersad, 28, of Ozone Park, New York, and 25-year-old First Lieutenant Tyler James Fian of Hawaii. The president later flying the Fian family to Georgia on Air Force One, thanking them at a rally there hours later.
8: To Sherry and Stephen and David, we will carry Tyler's memory in our hearts forever, and I just want to thank you. It's an honor to have you here today. Please. He's looking down right here. He's so proud right now.
7: And a stark new threat. The president now warning that for every Iranian strike on a ship in the Strait of Hormuz, the U.S. will bomb and destroy 1 bridge or power plant inside Iran, including the capital Tehran. Deliberately targeting civilian infrastructure is a potential war crime under international law. And while vowing to stop Iran from obtaining a nuclear weapon, the Trump administration signing a landmark nuclear deal with Saudi Arabia to allow them to develop a civil nuclear program and enrich uranium. The agreement sparking fierce backlash among 9/11 families who urged the White House not to move forward with the deal, while litigation over Saudi Arabia's alleged ties to the 2001 terrorist attack

0: remains unresolved in federal court.
1: But there is that sobering reminder of the human toll in this war as we watch the return of those four fallen soldiers. They are among 18 American service members lost since this war began, a war that nearly 5 months later is rapidly escalating. Martha Raddatz, ABC News, Amman, Jordan.
2: Martha, thank you. The mystery surrounding the death of 18-year-old Nolan Wells in Mississippi continues following an independent autopsy commissioned by his parents. It found the cause and manner of death was undetermined. Wells was found wearing swim trunks, face down in the water, 2 days after going on a boat trip with friends who came back without him. The autopsy did show there were no fractures or deep tissue injuries.
3: Even though it tells us significant information, we still have more questions than we have answers at this time.
2: The autopsy from the state is still pending. It's not clear when those results will be released.
4: Ousted Venezuelan leader Nicolas Maduro's trial date is set for June 1st of next year. The 63-year-old Maduro and his wife have been in custody since their capture by U.S. forces in January. He pleaded not guilty to narco-terrorism and drug trafficking charges.
2: The CDC is reporting a surge in cases of the Cyclospora parasite outbreak. They now say more than 11,000 people have been sickened in 41 states. And lettuce from a farm in Mexico is believed to be the likely source. All the companies potentially affected have removed the lettuce from their supply.
4: Well, the up-and-coming racket sport that some are trying to turn into the next pickleball.
2: Yeah, it's fast, and it's mostly played as doubles, and Danny is here to explain more. Danny, let's start simply with what this game is called.
5: You tell me, Hannah. You know more about it than I do. You guys are experts.
2: Some say paddle, others say padel.
5: Padel, and it's considered the fastest-growing sport in the world, drawing about 1 million players in the U.S. last year, which is up by 50% from the year before. So that's what makes it like the fastest growing. Might not be the biggest sport, but it's growing real fast. And think of it as like a mix between tennis and squash, somewhere in the vicinity of pickleball, I suppose. Played on a court about a third of the size of a regular tennis court. And padel already has some high profile supporters, including Eva Longoria and Derek Jeter. And courts and clubs are now popping up in a lot of the big cities, some charging thousands for memberships. Guys, have you tried padel?
4: I have not. I think we should.
5: As a team.
2: Wouldn't that be a fun team field trip?
4: Yes.
5: It has to be doubles. It's two on two. So who would be our fourth person?
2: I think Nick.
4: Nick?
2: He's
4: our
2: waving over.
4: Nick.
2: Yeah.
4: Our floor manager Nick. He's in.
2: Yeah.
5: With the headpiece on.
2: I think he just unknowingly signed up.
5: But I'm Nick.
2: Coming up, the bombshell health revelation from William Shatner.
4: Plus an update on the condition of one of America's most beloved bald eagles, Jackie, what we're learning this morning.
2: And later in the mix, the soccer stars who just won their body weight in tomatoes. Yep. You're watching World News Now.
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4: Back now with a brush fire north of San Diego that forced evacuations for nearly 5,000 homes. Crews are working overnight after the fire grew to about 350 acres and was considered about 20% contained. Earlier, the flames were being pushed by winds up to 25 miles per hour.
2: Authorities in Florida, Georgia, and Alabama are asking for the public's help to find a woman accused of murder. They say 38-year-old Isabella Johnson was last seen nearly a month ago. She's wanted for the death of 43-year-old father Jason Coolhart, whose body was found in a shallow grave in Freeport, Florida. Johnson is said to be using several aliases and disguises, and five people have already been arrested for providing her assistance. New video of the man behind the fiery attack at this federal building in Manhattan. He first set off fireworks that shoot into the air, then toward people on the sidewalk. He then fires a BB rifle before dumping flammable liquid on a stairwell and lighting it on fire. The FBI is calling it an anti-government attack. They've identified the suspect as Army veteran Andrew Arabica, who has yet to enter a plea.
4: And the Louvre Museum Gallery, where last year's jewel heist took place, has reopened. Visitors were allowed back for the first time yesterday, but the room's display cases have been removed. The jewels that weren't stolen are moving to a vault with no windows in a different part of the museum. The jewels stolen, estimated to be worth more than $100 million, remain missing.
2: Well, Jackie, the beloved bald eagle at Big Bear is in critical condition.
4: She was rescued after getting into a territorial fight with two younger eagles. Jackie was unable to fly, but she's receiving care, alert, and eating. Thousands follow her and Shadow and their nest cam. Their two eaglets are old enough to fend for themselves.
2: Coming up, the health scares for both William Shatner and his daughter Melanie. Both of them diagnosed with stage 4 cancers, and now both of them cancer-free.
4: And later on The Mix, the most heartwarming thing you'll see all day. The visitor who just made his high school student's entire graduation. You're watching World News Now.
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2: And not just him, but his daughter as well. Here's ABC's Morgan Norwood.
3: He's been a fixture on TV for decades, from Star Trek.
4: Risk is our business. That's what the starship is all about.
3: To TJ Hooker, The Practice, even helping us get hotel deals. But 95-year-old William Shatner is sharing something personal, speaking out with his daughter Melanie about their stage 4 cancer diagnoses.
5: I went to an oncologist, they said, and they operated almost immediately with stage 4 melanoma. Melanie had stage 4 breast cancer. And my understanding is, maybe as many as 10 years ago, if that had happened, they would have said, you got 3-4 months, pack your bags, because you're going to die. Stage 4 melanoma, stage 4 breast cancer.
3: In 2022, the then 60-year-old Melanie found a lump on her breast that led to her stage 4 breast cancer diagnosis. Just 1 year later, Shatner getting a diagnosis of his own. The father and daughter sitting down exclusively with people to talk about the experience.
6: His response was like, I'm going to be fine. You just were like steamroll, like the way you do. You just steamed roll through it. Like, I'm stage 4.
5: I don't believe I'm going to.
6: Truly.
3: Their close family bond helping them through their treatments. Melanie recalling a night she called her father for help.
6: I called you and I said, I think I'm dying. And I could hear your sheets rustling and you said, I'm coming over. And I said, no, that's okay. And you're like, no, I'm coming over.
5: We're in a very together family. We're bonded by all kinds of difficulties that we overcame. And who knows what else we're going to overcome.
3: Now they're both cancer-free and embarking on a new journey, hosting a podcast together called No Time But Now, and reflecting on how the experience changed them.
6: He gets more joy out of seeing a bird fly past his window and is more aware and has taught my sisters and I to be so aware of the sunrise and the blue sky. Like
5: You're absolutely right. I find myself like driving my car, like the joy of driving a car. And I'm driving a car and I'm smiling about it. It's these miracles of life. If you let them go by, you lose your joy of living. And sadness and remorse and all this.
6: It changed my life for the better.
3: Morgan Norwood, ABC News, New York.
0: Right, how could it not change your life? I'm going through something like that. I love what he said, though, about we're a together family. Mm. Like they'd already had that foundation before going into this, and I'm sure it just made all the difference.
2: Yeah, and also just wanting to be brave for your daughter, too, knowing what she went through. Then you're going through it too, you wanna, like, A, you have that foundation because you saw your daughter be so brave. And then also you wanna put on a strong face for her that ends up just kind of giving you more of a boost that helps in the healing process.
1: And that story of him, of her calling him in the middle of the night and him saying, I'm coming over right now, even though he was going through the same thing at the exact same
0: right.
1: time. It just goes to show their relationship and what it must have been like to be going through that together.
0: Yeah. Well, we love to see him thrive. Yeah. Of course, he's been a friend of the show for so long.
2: That's
0: taking
2: true.
0: Part in a World News Now POCA.
2: POCA veteran.
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0: Back now with the mix, starting with a special prize for two Spanish soccer stars.
1: Fabian Ruiz Peña and Pablo Paez Gavira helped Spain win the World Cup on Sunday, and now their own cups are overflowing with tomatoes.
2: So their hometown rewarded them with hundreds of pounds of tomatoes equal to their body weight.
0: Whoa.
2: Plus, they named two municipal soccer pitches after them and announced plans for an upcoming monument.
0: Okay, whoa. Yeah, hopefully that monument will be a better likeness than the colossal bust fail 9 years ago of Cristiano Ronaldo. That was a funny moment in history, though.
2: There are two things we'll never stop trying to get for the show. That bus, and then Mariah Carey singing All of the Christmas with You.
1: Right.
2: As much as we can throughout the year, we try to get those into every broadcast.
1: Next, to the graduation surprise for one young man in the Sunshine State.
2: 18-year-old Jordan Hodges got the surprise of his life when he returned from running an errand back home to his high school graduation party and found his first grade teacher waiting for him.
0: After finishing elementary school, the family moved from Texas to Florida, but his teacher and Jordan's mom still kept in touch. Together, they hatched a plan to have her fly to Florida to surprise him for his graduation.
1: His reaction is everything. Jordan tells People magazine that Mrs. Crocker had a tremendous impact on his life. She brought him a monogrammed Bible, and he says he plans to stay in touch with her as he heads off to study psychology at Albany State University in Georgia. So sweet.
2: That was one of the sweetest things I've ever seen.
0: You don't even need to hear what they're saying just to feel their
2: love.
0: It's
2: a teacher hug. Yeah. It's a different kind of hug. next, to the most adorable thing you might see today.
0: Yeah, so it's not every day that anyone gets a round of applause on the bus, but this little girl managed to get her own ovation, leading the fellow passengers during a trip through Rocky Mountain National Park.
1: She could say anything or do anything, and I would do it.
0: Uh-huh.
1: The little girl's mother hinted that she doesn't know where she gets it. She and her partner are both introverts.
0: Leave it to a kid to pull that out of you, saying, oh, mom and dad, you're shy? Not today.
1: She's got enough energy for the three of them, so perfect.
0: And finally, to the most chill bear we've ever seen.
1: Yeah, this bear was captured on camera at Six Flags Wild Safari in New Jersey, just chilling, relaxing there in the water.
2: That's not a real bear, right? No? It was shared on Instagram with quite a few people making comparisons to the Baloo in the Jungle Book, which, of course, is a production of our parent company, Disney.
0: Yeah, the bear even appeared to wave its paws at the visitors. Yeah, at first glance, it does look like a human in a bear costume because of the hand and paw movements, but I love it.
2: Wait, I might have missed something. I'm sorry. I was having trouble with my earpiece. Is that an animatronic bear? What is that?
0: Is the bear real?
2: That's not a real bear. Not a real bear? What is it?

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5: This morning on World News Now, emergency flood rescues in the mid-Atlantic states. Rising waters trapping drivers as Tropical Storm Bertha makes landfall, battering the Gulf Coast with heavy rain and winds. Lee Goldberg with the forecast. Plus, the growing mystery surrounding the death of 18-year-old Nolan Wells, what an independent autopsy reveals. Stepping Up, how the popularity of shows like The Pitt and St. Denis Medical are influencing a new generation of men to become nurses. Eye on the Prize, the track star who says his road to the 2028 Olympics has been paved by his mom. And later in The Skinny.
6: Come on, Scully, it'll be a nice trip to the forest.
5: You can have a piece of the X-Files by building your own forest. And with just 154 days until Christmas, the Love Actually

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1: One of Slide In with that little dance.
2: Oh, yeah. There. One of the best movies ever. Thank you so much for joining us, everyone. I'm Sophie Flay.
1: And I'm Hannah Batom.
2: We begin with the flooding and aftermath of this week's overwhelming rainstorms.
1: Yeah, one of the hardest hit areas, northern West Virginia, where flash flooding followed 7 inches of rain. The governor saying 4.5 inches fell in less than 40 minutes. There have been dozens of rescues amid high water, and some residents are still unaccounted for. ABC's Victor Okendo with more.
3: West Virginia National Guard rescue vehicles out in force as record rain sends rivers raging. Terrifying video shows what families were up against when the rains came in Georgetown, West Virginia. Rising creeks trapping Bobby Joe Monnet and her family. In Buckhannon, Johnny Reed grabbing his son as his home security camera captures images of his shed and ATV washing away. Reed and his family tell ABC News they're safe. The governor declaring a state of emergency, sharing this aerial video of devastated communities. In Nashville, swift water teams rescuing multiple people from vehicles. Police in Mount Juliet, Tennessee, patrolling flooded streets, carrying this woman to safety from her flooded car. The powerful system spawning tornadoes across 6 states. This one in Owenton, Kentucky, destroying a barn. This massive waterspout spotted off the Jersey Shore, and in Stanhope, New Jersey, they're cleaning up from a confirmed tornado there. Meanwhile, along the Gulf Coast, red flags flying and beaches closed as Tropical Storm Bertha makes landfall in St. Bernard Parish, Louisiana. Streets flooding around Biloxi.
4: Just look at what Tropical Storm Bertha is doing to Lake Pontchartrain. These massive waves crashing up against the wall. While the storm is on the move, it is by no means done with New Orleans just yet, as there is more rain and wind expected. Victor Okendo, ABC News, New Orleans.
2: Victor, thank you. We mentioned those tornadoes. The National Weather Service confirms at least 23 of them from Kentucky to New York. Now, today's forecast from ABC's Lee Goldberg. Hey, Lee, good morning.
5: Good morning. Few trouble spots on the map. Some showers over the Plains, Intermountain West, the flash flooding southern mid-Atlantic into the Carolinas, Alabama, and Georgia. Extreme heat in the south, and of course, the impacts of Bertha. More thunderstorms, mostly over the Gulf, but it's impacting the Louisiana and Texas coast as it moves eastward. You see, it'll be getting into Texas by later Thursday and Thursday night. There'll be some heavy rain, storm surge, some dangerous rip currents as well. And then the slow-moving front that's going to soak the mid-Atlantic and into the south. There could be 4 to 6 inches of rain over eastern North Carolina into Saturday. That's your forecast. I'm ABC News senior meteorologist Lee Goldberg.
1: Lee, thank you. And breaking overnight, the head of the House Judiciary Committee pushing for charges against former special counsel Jack Smith. Republican Representative Jim Jordan issued a criminal referral asking the Justice Department to investigate whether Smith lied to Congress during his deposition last year. Smith testified about President Trump's efforts to overturn the 2020 election. The top Democrat on the committee is calling the referral baseless and vindictive. Meanwhile, House lawmakers narrowly adopted a $95 billion budget resolution that includes funding for the war in Iran. The package also earmarks money for intelligence, farm aid, and outlines voting changes outlined in the Save America Act. Republicans are hoping to get it to the president's desk through the reconciliation process without the help of Democrats, but it faces an uphill battle in the Senate.
2: Now to the private autopsy ordered by the family of Nolan Wells, the Mississippi College freshman found dead following a boat trip with friends. This morning, his death remains a mystery after the results came back as undetermined. ABC's Andrea Fujii has more.
6: This morning, still no concrete answers as to how 18-year-old Nolan Wells died. The preliminary findings of the independent autopsy report commissioned by Wells's family found the cause of his death to be undetermined.
7: I think in this circumstance, the things that weren't found are very important.
6: Wells's body was found July 6th, 2 days after he'd gone to an island off the coast of Mississippi with friends who later returned to the mainland without him. Sources tell ABC News Wells was found wearing only swim trunks, face down in the water, consistent with a drowning. The independent autopsy found there were no fractures or deep tissue injuries, but described an area of red discoloration on the back of his head. The pathologist said he could not observe the airway and lungs for water because the Mississippi medical examiner had already removed organs and part of the neck, pointing out that is common practice.
8: This pathologist cannot rule out if any

0: intervening non-accidental factors contributed to or caused the death of Nolan Wells.
1: The state's autopsy is still pending, and it's not clear when they will release results.
2: The only question that we have is what happened to our son.
1: Following Wells' death, black leaders are calling for transparency from local authorities.
3: If it was an accident, then we should move forward. If it wasn't an accident, then people should be held accountable.
1: Mississippi officials say once the autopsy report is complete with toxicology results, the DA will present it to a grand jury. For now, they're asking for patience. Sophie, Hannah.
4: Andrea, thank you. The Wisconsin Department of Justice is investigating a police-involved shooting that left a man dead. Several Madison, Wisconsin officers are seen struggling with the man who

0: Siad's name appears in the Epstein files more than 2,000 times, but he had denied any wrongdoing. He was reportedly under investigation in France for alleged trafficking and other sex crimes. A cause of death has not yet been determined.
1: Powerball welcomed its new UK players to their first drawing last night.
0: It was worth nearly $570 million, which is more than the 425 million British pounds. Then the bad news for every player, nobody won the jackpot. That means it will be worth at least $600 million on Saturday night, which is Sunday morning in the UK, where it will be worth more than 448 million pounds.
1: Either way, it's a huge chunk of change. What's interesting now that the UK players have been added is they will not have that lump sum option, as you previously mentioned. They can only get their winnings over 30 years. Mm-hmm. But hey, if you won, no complaining.
0: Better than nothing.
1: Right, yeah. Better than nothing regardless.
0: Well, coming up, the track star who is crediting his mom in his race to the Olympics.
1: You're not going to want to miss it. Plus, the evolution of the ER, the push for more men to become nurses.
0: And later in the skinny, what we never knew we wanted so much from Julie Andrews, that may end up being sweeter than any spoonful of sugar. You're watching World News Now.

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11: Back now with that white semi-truck hauling a forklift, taking down overhead power lines, and ripping a utility pole right out of the ground. This was in Toms River, New Jersey, about 75 miles south of New York. Despite the busy road, thankfully, no one was hurt.

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1: Now the push to get more men to pursue a career long dominated by women. There's a growing demand for nurses across the country, and men are missing out, but some nursing schools are trying to change that.
2: You feel that, Earl?
3: Feel what?
2: That's a no. All right, now I just apply the Dermabond.
4: On shows like The Pitt and St. Dennis Medical, male nurses are front and center.
5: You know, I actually have a few scars, and, you know, they're kind of cool. It shows you went through something and came out the other side.
4: Off screen, they're still rare, just 1 in 8.
6: The stigma is that men don't necessarily have the caring role or the caring function, and that's for women.
4: Nurse Chris Jones says patients often assume he's the doctor.
7: I feel like I have to clarify that at least once or twice a week after I introduce myself with my title.
4: Professor Curry Bordelon is working to change all of this at the University of Alabama at Birmingham, where nearly 1 in 6 nursing students is now male, outpacing the national average. The school features male students in its marketing and sends nurses into high schools to recruit.
6: It's more and more representation within the academic setting. And when they see these faculty members in outreach programs, it allows them to say, if you choose this career, you will be very fulfilled in this career.
4: And the timing couldn't be better. Nearly 200,000 nursing jobs are expected to open up every year for the next decade. The paycheck doesn't hurt either. The median salary for registered nurses now tops $90,000 a year.
7: With nurses, obviously, job security is there. And we can go to bed knowing that we can pick up the next day to take really good care of patients. So it's reassuring, honestly.
4: And experts say more men in scrubs could mean better care, especially for male patients who are less likely to seek it out.
6: Our patients want to have providers that look like them, whether it be age, race, gender, and when they do, they tend to open up more.
4: Bordelon's message to men still on the fence?
6: Now more than ever, men are needed within nursing.
1: Now more than ever, and yeah, Bordelon also helped lead a years-long effort that officially paid off this year when the American Nurses Association officially recognized men's health as a nursing specialty.
0: Amazing. You can see it already doing its work out there in the field.
1: Most definitely. When we come back, the countdown to Christmas and why we're now really loving Love Actually.
0: And the 90s cult classic that just got the Lego treatment. The Skinny is next.
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1: Time now for the skinny, and Danny New joins us as we start with a few of our favorite things.
0: Oh, okay, yes, with Julie Andrews at the top of the list.
21: And now she's about to take center stage again in a new Disney Plus documentary chronicling the stage and screen of the legend's life and her formidable career. Most notably, perhaps, The Sound of Music, which just celebrated its 60th anniversary.
1: As well as our parent company, Disney's Mary Poppins. And, of course, that millennial classic that put Anne Hathaway on the map.
22: Edison, go. Me? A princess? Shut up!
0: Anne Hathaway just confirmed this week a major creative story breakthrough for Princess Diaries 3, but no release date yet.
21: Meanwhile, Julie's upcoming documentary is reportedly set to be coming to our parent company's Disney Plus at some point next year, with more details expected to drop in the coming weeks and months ahead. One prediction for it, I bet you they interview Carol Burnett, because they've been best friends for like 60 years.
0: Mm.
21: I didn't know this, but Carol Burnett said in a podcast that when she was filming Sound of Music, she was sending her like letters all the time, and she would tell like dirty jokes in these letters, like that Julie Andrews actually kind of has a potty mouth.
0: Oh, that's so funny.
21: Despite being a queen.
0: We're going to get the tea.
1: Always a queen, though, that's for sure. Next to another one of our favorite things to watch every Christmas season.
0: Love Actually, the 2003 rom-com, that's British rom-com, is now firmly seated in the canon of holiday movies.
21: And now it is in first major North American touring production comes what's become a holiday tradition overseas, Love Actually in concert. A live orchestra will perform the film soundtrack while the complete film is projected onto a screen.
1: That tour launches on November 16th in Washington, D.C., and it'll hit 30 cities across the U.S. and Canada. Ticket pre-sales are already underway.
0: But that's only in the U.K. because I did try to buy tickets this morning, and pre-sale for the U.S. starts this morning.
1: Okay.
21: Oh.
1: So, gotta wait a little bit. Sophie will be front row right there.
0: Yeah,
1: I can see
0: you
1: the
0: bet.
1: Wedding.
21: Next to another classic throwback, this time to the 90s.
1: Yeah, so before there was Californication for David Duchovny and The Crown for Gillian Anderson, there was, for both of them, The X-Files.
23: The answers are there. You just have to know where to look.
24: That's why they put the I in FBI.
0: As the show famously said each week, the truth is out there, and now the bricks are out there.
21: Agents Mueller and Scully are letting the leg...

0: along with a forest clearing scene. It's always about those woods and a giant hovering UFO. The nearly 1,500 piece set will retail for just $200. I feel like Legos are expensive. Can I say that? You're always looking at the hundreds of dollars these days.
1: Mm-hmm. But they're timeless.
0: Of course.
1: And finally, to the return of a beloved game show here on ABC. Who Wants to Be a Millionaire? Season 5 kicked off last night with a new group of celebrities squaring off, all trying to win $1 million for their favorite charity, hosted, of course, by Jimmy Kimmel.
2: 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So you get to learn a little bit about what these people that you know care about.
3: Jimmy knows what it's like to
0: Who Wants to Be a Millionaire is now streaming on Hulu. I remember watching that with my parents every week.
1: It's so good, so tense, even when you're watching it.
0: Was that all-time clip where the guy calls his dad just because he wanted him to hear him win $1 million? He didn't actually help.
1: Just epic.
4: Are you one of 70 million Americans who suffer from the devastating effects of poor sleep? 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Marriages unraveling, careers slipping, families barely holding it together. And when I start asking questions, I hear the same thing over and over. 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

0: young track and field star is running so far away, straight to the Big Apple this weekend in his run-up to the 2028 Olympics.
1: But it was a bit of a rocky start for him, for both himself and his twin brother. Right, Danny?
2: Yeah, so his name is Kenny Benarek, and many might know about his multiple Olympic medals, but maybe not about the woman who worked so hard to help him get there.
3: In his young track and field career, 27-year-old sprinter Kenny Benarek has won a lot of hardware, including two Olympic silver medals.
4: I don't know if you want to say your name.
5: I am Mary Ann.
3: But he says none of that could have happened without the support of his mother, Mary Ann Benarek.
4: I don't know what situation I would be in if, you know, she didn't have the patience and love and care.

0: Marianne adopted Kenny and his twin brother Ian at a foster care when they were around 4 years old, joining two girls she had adopted a few years earlier. Marianne adopted the oldest, Mary Claire, while stationed in Japan as she was working as a midwife with the Air Force.
1: I didn't care what color my kids were. It didn't matter to me. I just wanted to be a mother.
0: Kenny says he does not remember much about that time and that he didn't really feel in control of his life until he found sports. Marianne says by the time he got to ninth grade,
1: and the coach in the ninth grade said, your son is special. And I said, I know he is. He's my son. And he said, no, you don't understand.
0: Well, soon Kenny was setting records in both high school and college with Marianne cheering him along. And not before long, he turned pro and was competing in the Olympics. In 2020's Tokyo Olympics, Marianne understandably could not attend. But when 2024's Paris Olympics rolled around,
2: what frequency of sound did you reach when he was running?
1: As loud as I could go. I screamed.
3: Anytime my mom's in the stadium, I can hear her somehow.
0: These days, Kenny is now gearing up for the USA Track and Field Outdoor Championships this weekend, with the 2028 Olympics in Los Angeles on the horizon.
3: I think I might be more excited than you because it's in my back. It's here, so I can bring everybody.
1: Woohoo!
0: And that might all be part of the strategy, since Kenny says he always feels a charge to run faster when his mother is in the stands.
1: I'm so happy that I have you guys, and I thank God every single night.
2: By the way, the home that Marianne was sitting in, Kenny bought her that house in 2023. He said it meant a lot to him to be able to do that for his mom and say to her, quote, here you go, I'll take care of you.
4: The ultimate thank you. Seriously. Oh my gosh, Danny, what a great story. I can't wait to cheer him on now.
2: Yeah. I know. And this like slow 2 year buildup, like, right. Now I love you. Now I love this person. I really like this person.
4: More news next. Stay with us.

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8: This morning on World News Now, severe storms slam parts of West Virginia and Tennessee, prompting dozens of emergency flash flooding rescues, some residents still unaccounted for. Plus, Tropical Storm Bertha makes landfall, battering the Gulf Coast. Also this morning, four fallen American service members return home as the war with Iran escalates. President Trump is threatening civilian targets. Plus, the bombshell revelation from William Shatner and his daughter Melanie, their diagnosis and recovery from stage 4 cancer, and the new project they're now working on together. And are we turning sour on pickleball, the new up-and-coming racket sport that may just become the next big thing? It's Thursday, July 23rd.
9: From ABC News, this is World News Now.
8: Good morning, everyone. Thank you for joining us. I'm Sophie Flay.
10: And I'm Hannah Baton. We begin with that nasty summer weather, or the aftermath of this week's storms, all while Bertha makes its way along the Gulf Coast.
8: A state of emergency is in effect in West Virginia after torrential rain and flash flooding. Dozens of rescues already, and some people remain unaccounted for.
11: This morning, crews in West Virginia are racing to reach flood-ravaged communities after a severe storm slammed the state. Up to 7 inches of rain falling in some areas, triggering widespread flooding. The governor deploying the National Guard to rescue people trapped in high water. Volunteers also stepping in, setting out by kayak to help.
12: Myself and a few others are just kind of going around making sure everyone's okay. Some people are stranded in parking lots. Some people need water.
11: New video showing the extent of the destruction. In Buckhannon, one man grabbing his son moments before his shed and ATV were swept away. This view from above showing neighborhoods inundated with water. Tennessee also hit hard. In Nashville, swift water teams rescuing multiple people from vehicles. Police in Mount Juliet carrying this woman to safety from her flooded car. The same system spawning at least 23 tornadoes across 6 states, from New Jersey to Kentucky, where one couple rode out the storm holding hands as they sat in their recliners, their home destroyed.
13: Hang on, we're going to die together. And we just kept saying, hang on, and don't let me go, don't let me go.
11: Meanwhile, along the Gulf Coast, Tropical Storm Bertha making landfall in St. Bernard Parish, Louisiana, bringing heavy rain and gusty winds. Coastal flooding impacting areas from Pensacola, Florida to Jackson County, Mississippi. High surf and dangerous rip currents forcing many beaches to close. Lifeguards urging people to stay out of the water after getting a firsthand look at the power of the surf during a training exercise.
14: Just being out there, diving under the waves, catching some waves, you can feel the power. So it's pretty dangerous out there right now.
8: Bertha is expected to move into inland Texas tonight before dissipating.
10: So let's get to more of today's forecast from ABC's Lee Goldberg. Lee, good morning.
1: Good morning. Few trouble spots on the map. Some showers over the Plains, Intermountain West. The flash flooding southern mid-Atlantic into the Carolinas, Alabama, and Georgia. Extreme heat in the south and, of course, the impacts of Bertha. More thunderstorms mostly over the Gulf, but it's impacting the Louisiana and Texas coast as it moves. You see, it'll be getting into Texas by later Thursday and Thursday night. There'll be some heavy rain, storm surge, some dangerous rip currents as well. And then the slow-moving front that's going to soak the mid-Atlantic and into the south. There could be 4 to 6 inches of rain over eastern North Carolina into Saturday. That's your forecast. I'm ABC News senior meteorologist Lee Goldberg.
8: Lee, thank you. Turning to the war in Iran, the U.S. wrapping up another round of attacks, hitting Iranian targets now for 12 nights in a row. It follows a somber day as 4 soldiers killed in the Middle East were flown back home. Their flag-draped coffins arriving at Dover Air Force Base. President Trump later calling the ritual, quote, the toughest thing I do. ABC's Martha Raddatz has more.
7: Families in mourning after the dignified transfer of the 4 American soldiers killed in the war with Iran. President Trump attending the solemn ceremony, saluting the returning soldiers. Sergeant Michael Emmanuel Swinton of North Carolina killed in Iraq, and the 3 soldiers killed after an Iranian attack on an American airbase in Jordan. The youngest, 19-year-old Isabella Gonzalez of Texas. Sergeant Angel Rampersad, 28, of Ozone Park, New York, and 25-year-old First Lieutenant Tyler James Fian of Hawaii. The president later flying the Fian family to Georgia on Air Force One, thanking them at a rally there hours later.
15: To Sherry and Stephen and David, we will carry Tyler's memory in our hearts forever, and I just want to thank you. It's an honor to have you here today. Please. He's looking down right here. He's so proud right now.
7: And a stark new threat. The president now warning that for every Iranian strike on a ship in the Strait of Hormuz, the U.S. will bomb and destroy one bridge or power plant inside Iran, including the capital Tehran. Deliberately targeting civilian infrastructure is a potential war crime under international law. And while vowing to stop Iran from obtaining a nuclear weapon, the Trump administration signing a landmark nuclear deal with Saudi Arabia to allow them to develop a civil nuclear program and enrich uranium. The agreement sparking fierce backlash among 9/11 families who urged the White House not to move forward with the deal, while litigation over Saudi Arabia's alleged ties to the 2001 terrorist attacks remains unresolved in federal court.

0: There is that sobering reminder of the human toll in this war as we watch the return of those four fallen soldiers. They are among 18 American service members lost since this war began, a war that nearly 5 months later is rapidly escalating. Martha Raddatz, ABC News, Amman, Jordan.
1: Martha, thank you. The mystery surrounding the death of 18-year-old Nolan Wells in Mississippi continues following an independent autopsy commissioned by his parents. It found the cause and manner of death was undetermined. Wells was found wearing swim trunks, face down in the water, 2 days after going on a boat trip with friends who came back without him. The autopsy did show there were no fractures or deep tissue injuries.
2: Even though it tells us significant information, we still have more questions than we have answers at this time.
1: The autopsy from the state is still pending. It's not clear when those results will be released.
3: Ousted Venezuelan leader Nicolas Maduro's trial date is set for June 1st of next year. The 63-year-old Maduro and his wife have been in custody since their capture by U.S. forces in January. He pleaded not guilty to narco-terrorism and drug trafficking charges.
1: The CDC is reporting a surge in cases of the Cyclospora parasite outbreak. They now say more than 11,000 people have been sickened in 41 states. And lettuce from a farm in Mexico is believed to be the likely source. All the companies potentially affected have removed the lettuce from their supply.
3: Well, the up-and-coming racket sport that some are trying to turn into the next pickleball.
1: Yeah, it's fast, and it's mostly played as doubles, and Danny is here to explain more. Danny, let's start simply with what this game is called.
4: You tell me, Hannah. You know more about it than I do. You guys are experts.
1: Some say paddle, others say padel.
4: Padel, and it's considered the fastest-growing sport in the world, drawing about 1 million players in the U.S. last year, which is up by 50% from the year before. So that's what makes it like the fastest growing. Might not be the biggest sport, but it's growing real fast. And think of it as like a mix between tennis and squash, somewhere in the vicinity of pickleball, I suppose. Played on a court about a third of the size of a regular tennis court. And padel already has some high profile supporters, including Eva Longoria and Derek Jeter. And courts and clubs are now popping up in a lot of the big cities, some charging thousands for memberships. Guys, have you tried padel?
3: I have not.
1: I think we should.
4: As a team.
1: Wouldn't that be a fun team field trip?
3: Yes.
4: It has to be doubles. It's two on two. So who would be our fourth person?
1: I think Nick.
3: Nick?
1: He's waving over.
4: Nick. Yeah.
3: Our floor manager Nick. He's in.
1: Yeah.
4: With the headpiece on.
1: I think he just unknowingly signed up.
4: Sorry, Nick.
1: Coming up, the bombshell health revelation from William Shatner.
3: Plus an update on the condition of one of America's most beloved bald eagles, Jackie, what we're learning this morning.
1: And later in the mix, the soccer stars who just won their body weight in tomatoes. Yep. You're watching World News Now.
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3: Back now with a brush fire north of San Diego that forced evacuations for nearly 5,000 homes. Crews are working overnight after the fire grew to about 350 acres and was considered about 20% contained. Earlier, the flames were being pushed by winds up to 25 miles per hour.
1: Authorities in Florida, Georgia, and Alabama are asking for the public's help to find a woman accused of murder. They say 38-year-old Isabella Johnson was last seen nearly a month ago. She's wanted for the death of 43-year-old father Jason Coolhart, whose body was found in a shallow grave in Freeport, Florida. Johnson is said to be using several aliases and disguises, and five people have already been arrested for providing her assistance. New video of the man behind the fiery attack at this federal building in Manhattan. He first set off fireworks that shoot into the air, then toward people on the sidewalk. He then fires a BB rifle before dumping flammable liquid on a stairwell and lighting it on fire. The FBI is calling it an anti-government attack. They've identified the suspect as Army veteran Andrew Arabica, who has yet to enter a plea.
3: And the Louvre Museum Gallery, where last year's jewel heist took place, has reopened. Visitors were allowed back for the first time yesterday, but the room's display cases have been removed. The jewels that weren't stolen are moving to a vault with no windows in a different part of the museum. The jewels stolen, estimated to be worth more than $100 million, remain missing.
1: Well, Jackie, the beloved bald eagle at Big Bear is in critical condition.
3: She was rescued after getting into a territorial fight with two younger eagles. Jackie was unable to fly, but she's receiving care, alert, and eating. Thousands follow her and Shadow and their nest cam. Their two eaglets are old enough to fend for themselves.
1: Coming up, the health scares for both William Shatner and his daughter Melanie. Both of them diagnosed with stage 4 cancers, and now both of them cancer-free.
3: And later on The Mix, the most heartwarming thing you'll see all day. The visitor who just made his high school student's entire graduation. You're watching World News Now.
16: Are you one of 70 million Americans who suffer from the devastating effects of poor sleep? 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

0: One of William Shatner's most memorable pre-Star Trek roles was in Nightmare at 20,000 feet on the Twilight Zone back in 1963.
1: But now the 95-year-old Hollywood icon is opening up about a real-life health nightmare.
2: And not just him, but for his daughter as well. Here's ABC's Morgan Norwood.
3: He's been a fixture on TV for decades, from Star Trek.
4: Risk is our business. 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
3: To TJ Hooker, The Practice, even helping us get hotel deals. But 95-year-old William Shatner is sharing something personal, speaking out with his daughter Melanie about their stage 4 cancer diagnoses.
5: I went to an oncologist and they said, and they operated almost immediately with stage 4 melanoma. Melanie had stage 4 breast cancer. And my understanding is, maybe as many as 10 years ago, if that had happened, they would have said, you got 3-4 months, pack your bags, because you're going to die. Stage 4 melanoma, stage 4 breast cancer.
3: In 2022, the then 60-year-old Melanie found a lump on her breast that led to her stage 4 breast cancer diagnosis. Just 1 year later, Shatner getting a diagnosis of his own. The father and daughter sitting down exclusively with people to talk about the experience.
6: His response was like, I'm going to be fine. You just were like steamroll, like the way you do. You just steamroll through it. Like I'm stage 4.
5: I don't believe I'm going to.
6: Truly.
3: Their close family bond helping them through their treatments. Melanie recalling a night she called her father for help.
6: I called you and I said, I think I'm dying. And I could hear your sheets rustling and you said, I'm coming over. And I said, no, that's okay. And you're like, no, I'm coming over.
5: We're in a very together family. We're bonded by all kinds of difficulties that we overcame. And who knows what else we're going to overcome.
3: Now they're both cancer-free and embarking on a new journey, hosting a podcast together called No Time But Now, and reflecting on how the experience changed them.
6: He gets more joy out of seeing a bird fly past his window and is more aware and has taught my sisters and I to be so aware of the sunrise and the blue sky. Like
5: you're absolutely right. I find myself like driving my car, like the joy of driving a car. And I'm driving a car and I'm smiling about it. It's these miracles of life. If you let them go by, you lose your joy of living. And sadness and remorse and all this.
6: It changed my life for the better.
3: Morgan Norwood, ABC News, New York.
0: Right, how could it not change your life? I'm going through something like that. I love what he said, though, about we're a together family. Mm. Like they'd already had that foundation before going into this, and I'm sure it just made all the difference.
2: Yeah, and also just wanting to be brave for your daughter, too, knowing what she went through. Then you're going through it too. You want to, like, A, you have that foundation because you saw your daughter be so brave. And then also you want to put on a strong face for her that ends up just kind of giving you more of a boost that helps in the healing process.
0: And that story of him, of her calling him in the middle of the night and him saying, I'm coming over right now, even though he was going through the same thing at the exact same time. It just goes to show their relationship and what it must have been like to be going through that together.
7: Yeah. Well, we love to see him thrive. Yeah. Of course, he's been a friend of the show for so long.
2: That's
7: taking
2: true.
7: Part in a World News Now POCA.
2: POCA veteran.
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7: Back now with the mix, starting with a special prize for two Spanish soccer stars.
1: Fabian Ruiz Peña and Pablo Paez Gaviria helped Spain win the World Cup on Sunday, and now their own cups are overflowing with tomatoes.
2: So their hometown rewarded them with hundreds of pounds of tomatoes equal to their body weight.
7: Oh.
2: Plus, they named two municipal soccer pitches after them and announced plans for an upcoming monument.
7: Okay, whoa. Yeah, hopefully that monument will be a better likeness than the colossal bust fail 9 years ago of Cristiano Ronaldo. That was a funny moment in history, though.
2: There are two things we'll never stop trying to get to the show. That bust and then Mariah Carey singing All of Christmas With You.
1: Right.
2: As much as we can throughout the year, we try to get those into every broadcast.
1: Next, the graduation surprise for one young man in the Sunshine State.
2: 18-year-old Jordan Hodges got the surprise of his life when he returned from running an errand back home to his high school graduation party.

0: and found his first grade teacher waiting for him.
1: After finishing elementary school, the family moved from Texas to Florida, but his teacher and Jordan's mom still kept in touch. Together, they hatched a plan to have her fly to Florida to surprise him for his graduation.

0: on his life. She brought him a monogrammed Bible, and he says he plans to stay in touch with her as he heads off to study psychology at Albany State University in Georgia. So sweet.
1: That was one of the sweetest things I've ever seen.
2: You don't even need to hear what they're saying just to feel their love.
1: It's a teacher hug. Yeah. It's a different kind of hug. Next, to the most adorable thing you might see today.
2: Yeah, so it's not every day that anyone gets a round of applause on the bus, but this little girl managed to get her own ovation, leading the fellow passengers during a trip through Rocky Mountain National Park.
0: She could say anything or do anything, and I would do it.
2: Uh-huh.
0: The little girl's mother hinted that she doesn't know where she gets it. She and her partner are both introverts.
2: Leave it to a kid to pull that out of you, saying, oh, mom and dad, you're shy? Not today.
0: She's got enough energy for the three of them, so perfect.
2: And finally, to the most chill bear we've ever seen.
0: Yeah, this bear was captured on camera at Six Flags Wild Safari in New Jersey, just chilling, relaxing there in the water.
1: That's not a real bear, right? No? It was shared to Instagram with quite a few people making comparisons to the Baloo in the Jungle Book, which, of course, is a production of our parent company, Disney.
2: Yeah, the bear even appeared to wave its paws at the visitors. Yeah, at first glance, it does look like a human in a bear costume because of the hand and paw movements, but I love it.
1: Wait, I might have missed something. I'm sorry. I was having trouble with my earpiece. Is that an animatronic bear? What is that?
2: Is the bear real?
1: That's not a real bear. And take a glance. Not a real bear? What is it?

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Inside food banks and pantries nationwide, neighbors lead the way, packing fresh food and dignity into every box. And when communities connect through the Feeding America Network,

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2: When a child is fighting a critical illness, one truth touches us all. 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A ripple of hope that transforms communities far and wide. And when we grant wishes together, we create a movement of kindness, strength, and unity. Yay! 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
3: Good Morning America First Look. Communities underwater in West Virginia. The dramatic rescues from the flooding as Tropical Storm Bertha comes ashore along the Gulf Coast. New questions in the death of 18-year-old Nolan Wells. An independent autopsy calling the cause undetermined. We hear from his mother, still searching for answers. President Trump's new warning to Iran, saying a bridge or power plant destroyed for every ship attacked in the Strait of Hormuz. What the escalating war means for prices at the pump. A modeling scout linked to Jeffrey Epstein is found dead in Paris. The investigation now underway. A first look at an NFL team's $3 billion future home. The owner saying it's built for noise. Remembering the man who helped introduce the world to Arnold Schwarzenegger. And caught on camera, a leopard bursts into a liquor store. The wild scramble and five-hour standoff that followed.
4: From ABC News, this is Good Morning America First Look.
3: Good morning, everyone. I'm Sophie Flay.
5: And I'm Hannah Battelle. We begin with the desperate search for those missing in flood-ravaged parts of West Virginia.
3: The flooding following this week's torrential rainfall. The governor saying all that water had nowhere to go, and some people remain unaccounted for.
6: This morning, crews in West Virginia racing to reach flood-ravaged communities after a severe storm slammed the state. Up to 7 inches of rain falling in some areas, triggering widespread flooding. The governor deploying the National Guard to rescue people trapped in high water. Volunteers also stepping in, setting out by kayak to help.
7: Myself and a few others are just kind of going around making sure everyone's okay. Some people are stranded in parking lots. Some people need water.
6: New video showing the extent of the destruction. In Buckhannon, one man grabbing his son moments before his shed and ATV were swept away. This view from above showing neighborhoods inundated with water. Tennessee also hit hard. In Nashville, swift water teams rescuing multiple people from vehicles. Police in Mount Juliet carrying this woman to safety from her flooded car. The same system spawning at least 23 tornadoes across 6 states, from New Jersey to Kentucky, where one couple rode out the storm holding hands as they sat in their recliners, their home destroyed.
8: Hang on, we're going to die together. And we just kept saying, hang on, and don't let me go.
6: Meanwhile, along the Gulf Coast, Tropical Storm Bertha making landfall in St. Bernard Parish, Louisiana, bringing heavy rain and gusty winds. Coastal flooding impacting areas from Pensacola, Florida to Jackson County, Mississippi. High surf and dangerous rip currents forcing many beaches to close. Lifeguards urging people to stay out of the water after getting a firsthand look at the power of the surf during a training exercise.
9: Just being out there, diving under the waves, catching some waves, you can feel the power. So it's pretty dangerous out there right now.
3: Bertha is expected to move into inland Texas tonight before dissipating.
5: Now to that private autopsy ordered by the family of Nolan Wells, the Mississippi College freshman found dead following a boat trip with friends. This morning, his death remains a mystery after the results came back as undetermined. ABC's Andrew Fujii has more.
6: This morning, still no concrete answers as to how 18-year-old Nolan Wells died. The preliminary findings of the independent autopsy report commissioned by Wells' family found the cause of his death to be undetermined.
10: I think in this circumstance, the things that weren't found are very important.
6: Wells' body was found July 6th, 2 days after he'd gone to an island off the coast of Mississippi.

0: be with friends who later returned to the mainland without him. Sources tell ABC News Wells was found wearing only swim trunks, face down in the water, consistent with a drowning. The independent autopsy found there were no fractures or deep tissue injuries, but described an area of red discoloration on the back of his head. The pathologist said he could not observe the airway and lungs for water because the Mississippi medical examiner had already removed organs and part of the neck, pointing out that is common practice.
1: This pathologist cannot rule out if any intervening non-accidental factors contributed to or caused the death of Nolan Wells.
0: The state's autopsy is still pending, and it's not clear when they will release results.
2: The only question that we have is what happened to our son.
0: Following Wells' death, black leaders are calling for transparency from local authorities.
3: If it was an accident, then we should move forward. If it wasn't an accident, then people should be held accountable.
0: Mississippi officials say once the autopsy report is complete with toxicology results, the DA will present it to a grand jury. For now, they're asking for patience. Sophie, Hannah.
4: Andrea, thanks. Turning overseas to the man who was partially sucked out of a Ryanair jet during a flight from Greece to Germany. The 61-year-old Serbian man remains in a neck brace with burns and bruises on his right arm. His lawyer says he's still suffering psychological trauma after his head and arm wound up outside the plane when the window shattered. The cause is under investigation. His attorney says nearly 2 weeks after the incident, Ryanair has still not directly contacted the victim.
5: An investigation is underway after a modeling recruiter who introduced young women to Jeffrey Epstein was found dead in his home near Paris. Daniel Siad's name appears in the Epstein files more than 2,000 times, but he's denied any wrongdoing. He was reportedly under investigation in France for alleged trafficking and other sex crimes. A cause of death has not yet been determined.
4: At Iran, overnight the U.S. concluded a 12th straight day of renewed strikes as President Trump issued a stark new threat. ABC's Karen Hua has more. Karen, good morning.
6: Sophie, good morning. Nearly 2 weeks after the ceasefire fell apart, tensions are only rising over the Strait of Hormuz. There's new threats of escalation targeting civilian infrastructure, and gas prices are being pushed higher here at home. Overnight, American firepower hit Iran for a 12th straight night. In Iran, striking back at U.S. military targets in Kuwait. The U.S. Central Command said the strikes are meant to stop Tehran from threatening commercial shipping in the Strait of Hormuz. Iran's Revolutionary Guard claimed a tanker that tried to slip through caught fire on a mined route and warned any ship that defies Tehran will, quote, meet the same fate. Now, President Trump's stark new threat. Every time Iran shoots at a ship in the strait, the U.S. will bomb and destroy one bridge or power plant, including in the capital, Tehran. Iran's foreign minister firing back. Our defense doctrine is clear, eye for an eye, and vowing a powerful and decisive

0: for the war, as the Pentagon warns it's running out of money.
1: Many of you doubted our success. Many of you like to say that major legislating can't happen in an election year. We just proved you wrong.
0: The measure now heads to the Senate, where a vote could wait till fall. And a solemn homecoming at Dover. President Trump attending the dignified transfer of four American soldiers killed in this war.
2: It's one of the hardest things to do as a president, but has to be done.
0: The president telling reporters all of the fallen shared his view of the conflict.
2: All of them said very strongly, you cannot let Iran have a nuclear weapon.
0: Now, Iran's lead negotiator insists the strait will not return to pre-war condition, and Gulf mediators are increasingly pessimistic there's any off-ramp at all. Sophie?
3: Karen, thank you. There's new video of the man accused of the fiery attack at the federal building in Manhattan. He first allegedly sets off fireworks that shoot into the air, then toward people on the sidewalk. Then he fires a BB rifle before dumping flammable liquid on a stairwell and lighting it on fire. The FBI is calling it an anti-government attack. They've identified the suspect as an Army veteran. His lawyer said he has an underlying mental health issue.
4: Well, there's no winner once again in the Mega Millions, and the jackpot keeps climbing. Tomorrow night's jackpot will be at least $743 million, the game's 10th largest grand prize ever. There hasn't been a Mega Millions winner since St. Patrick's Day. The lump sum option would pay more than $323 million before taxes.
3: Not bad. Time now for your Thursday weather.
5: Good morning. Few trouble spots on the map. Some showers over the Plains, Intermountain West. The flash flooding southern mid-Atlantic into the Carolinas, Alabama, and Georgia. Extreme heat in the south and, of course, the impacts of Bertha. More thunderstorms mostly over the Gulf, but it's impacting the Louisiana and Texas coast as it moves west. You see it'll be getting into Texas by later Thursday and into Thursday night. There'll be some heavy rain, storm surge, some dangerous rip currents as well. And then the slow-moving front that's going to soak the mid-Atlantic and into the south. There could be 4 to 6 inches of rain over eastern North Carolina into Saturday. That's your forecast. I'm ABC News senior meteorologist Lee Goldberg.
4: Coming up, the hunt for an accused killer on the run who police say is changing her appearance to stay hidden.
3: Also ahead, the moment a woman realizes a black bear is just feet away from her.
4: And later, Jimothy Mania. You can now take home Seattle's biggest raccoon star.
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21: Do you know there's a bear right behind you? Yeah, good idea.
4: We're back, and talk about keeping your cool. That woman in Whistler, British Columbia, calmly grabbing her bag and walking away after finding out that black bear was sneaking up.

0: right behind her. No one was hurt thanks to a fellow parkgoer's cool-headed warning.
1: The Louvre has reopened the gallery targeted by thieves for the first time since the brazen heist, but no jewels are on display. More than $100 million worth of stolen crown jewels are still missing 9 months later. But 11 people have been arrested in connection with the heist. The museum has increased security and added new surveillance cameras.
0: Now to the urgent manhunt for an accused killer who police say is using disguises to stay one step ahead.
2: Authorities across several states, Florida, Georgia, and Alabama, are on the hunt for this woman, an accused murderer on the run who investigators believe killed 43-year-old father Jason Coldheart. Police say 38-year-old Isabel Johnson was last seen on June 26th, sounding anxious on this surveillance video from a business. Authorities had discovered Coldheart's body the day before in Freeport, Florida, buried in a shallow grave. He'd been missing since May. Law enforcement say the suspect is a master manipulator, saying she's used several aliases and disguises, and they believe she had help. Five people have been arrested, accused of providing Johnson with transportation, a cell phone, and a place to stay out of state.
3: They've been charged with accessory after the fact because they provided some support to her, but also obstruction of justice because they lied to us.
2: The victim's cousin is now begging the public for help.
4: I want her to face justice. I want her to have to look his son in the eyes.
5: Authorities say Johnson has likely cut and dyed her hair to conceal her appearance. They're counting on the public's help to try to find her. Trevor Ault, ABC News, New York.
0: Trevor, thank you. Coming up, remembering the man who helped make Arnold Schwarzenegger a star.
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13: And all I have to do now is get my posing routine down more perfect, which is almost impossible to do, you know. It's perfect already. Oh, yeah. It's down to a point. Wait when you see it.
0: Back now with Arnold Schwarzenegger in the 1977 docudrama Pumping Iron. Charles Gaines, who co-wrote the film and the best-selling book that inspired it, has died at the age of 84. Pumping Iron is credited with introducing bodybuilding and Schwarzenegger to the general public. The actor and former governor remembering Gaines as a, quote, lifelong friend.
1: The Kansas City Chiefs are showing off renderings of what will be their new home. The $3 billion stadium will seat 70,000 fans. It's being built in Kansas, about 25 miles from Chiefs' longtime home, Arrowhead Stadium, and is expected to be ready in 5 years. About $1.8 billion of that price tag is taxpayer money.
0: Now to a profession facing a critical shortage and the surprising new push to fill the gap.
14: You feel that, Earl?
15: Feel what?
14: That's a no. All right, now I just apply the Dermabond.
11: On shows like The Pitt and St. Denis Medical, male nurses are front and center.
16: You know, I actually have a few scars, and, you know, they're kind of cool. It shows you went through something and came out the other side.
11: Off screen, they're still rare, just 1 in 8.
17: The stigma is the men don't necessarily have the caring role or the caring function, and that's for women.
11: Nurse Chris Jones says patients often assume he's the doctor.
18: I feel like I have to clarify that. At least once or twice a week after I introduce myself with my title.
11: Professor Curry Bordelon is working to change all of this at the University of Alabama at Birmingham, where nearly 1 in 6 nursing students is now male, outpacing the national average. The school features male students in its marketing and sends nurses into high schools to recruit.
17: It's more and more representation within the academic setting. And when they see these faculty members in outreach programs, it allows them to say, if you choose this career, you will be very fulfilled in this career.
11: And the timing couldn't be better. Nearly 200,000 nursing jobs are expected to open up every year for the next decade. The paycheck doesn't hurt either. The median salary for registered nurses now tops $90,000 a year.
18: With nurses, obviously, job security is there. And we can go to bed knowing that we can pick up the next day to take really good care of patients. So it's reassuring, honestly.
11: And experts say more men in scrubs could mean better care, especially for male patients who are less likely to seek it out.
17: Our patients want to have providers that look like them, whether it be age, race, gender. And when they do, they tend to open up more.
11: Bordelon's message to men still on the fence?
17: Now more than ever, men are needed within nursing.
0: Bordelon also helped lead a years-long effort that paid off this year when the American Nurses Association officially recognized men's health as a nursing specialty.
1: Nice to see that paying off. Coming up, the owner of a Michelin star restaurant now facing jail time over an ingredient used in a dessert.
0: Plus, caught on camera, the moment a leopard barged into a liquor store and attacked workers.
19: Airwick's fragrances are infused with pure essential oils. And with smart fragrance technology, they're noticeable from first to last drop to keep your home always inviting.

0: inviting. Airwick, always fragrant, always inviting.
1: Great news. I'm prescribing you Icotide, a new kind of treatment for moderate to severe plaque psoriasis. 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
2: You're unbelievable.
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1: The results? 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
3: Do you see the...
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4: 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Icotide. 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
1: Lactaid. Sorry, bud. Not while I weed.
2: Hey, who let the dogs out?
3: Spruce, a new weed and grass killer that's safe for use around people, pets, and bees. For dead weeds in just one day. Spruce, pet friendly, weed deadly.
4: I didn't think I was at risk for shingles. I was 60 years old. I had a lot on my plate. I was truly caught off guard. It felt like a mountain lion bit me. I never received any relief from pain. It made me feel helpless. This is my shingles story.
5: She's a Grammy winner, loved by millions. And now tomorrow, Coco Jones is turning up the heat on Good Morning America's Summer Concert Series, sponsored by Norwegian Cruise Line.

0: also injured before the leopard was tranquilized. In South Korea, the owner of a restaurant with two Michelin stars is facing up to a year in prison.
1: Yeah, that's because he's been serving a dessert topped with ants. Prosecutors say the insects are not approved for consumption, but the restaurant has been importing them for several years to sprinkle on sorbet and says they were only served to guests who had agreed to eat them.
0: The government launched the investigation after learning about the ant topping on social media.
1: Next, to the victors go the spoils.
0: And when you're two of Spain's new World Cup winners, that means a homecoming to receive your weight in tomatoes, literally. The players wearing their medals are from a small town in southern Spain. After a big welcome from fans, they received a combined total of 335 pounds worth of tomatoes. And finally, let's declare this the summer of Jimothy.
1: Approved. By now, you've likely seen Jimothy, the internet famous Seattle raccoon that likely has short spine syndrome. His videos racking up millions of views on social media.
0: Yeah, he is so famous, you can now pre-order a Jimothy bobblehead. It's $30. Delivery expected by December.
1: And Jimothy was even seen running across the scoreboard at Monday's Seattle Storm game carrying a Jimmo 3 flag.
0: People are also getting Jimothy tattoos, so the love is real.
1: Rightfully so. He's a star.
0: Top headlines next.
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0: More top stories. An unknown number of people remain unaccounted for in flood-ravaged parts of West Virginia. Hundreds of National Guard members are part of the search operations. The same system also spawned at least 23 tornadoes.
1: The House has passed a bill that would ban members of Congress from buying stock. But Democrats say the legislation doesn't go far enough because it allows lawmakers to keep and trade the stocks they already own. Republicans also added a voter ID provision to the bill.
0: The chair of the House Judiciary Committee is pushing for charges against former special counsel Jack Smith. He issued a criminal referral asking the DOJ to investigate whether Smith lied to Congress last year when he testified about President Trump's efforts to overturn the 2020 election. Top Democrats call the referral baseless.
1: Today's weather, dangerous heat in the Southwest, up to 120 degrees through the weekend. Bertha's flooding on the Gulf Coast and rain in the plains and southeast.
0: And finally, a world-class athlete who knows running is a family affair.
1: Here's Danny New.
10: He's a good player.
11: In his young track and field career, 27-year-old sprinter Kenny Benarek has won a lot of hardware, including two Olympic silver medals. But he says none of that could have happened without the support of his mother, Mary Ann Benarek.
12: I don't know what situation I would be in if, you know, she didn't have the patience and love and care.
11: Mary Ann adopted Kenny and his twin brother Ian out of foster care when they were around 4 years old, joining two girls she had adopted a few years earlier. Mary Ann adopted the oldest, Mary Claire, while

0: stationed in Japan as she was working as a midwife with the Air Force.
1: I didn't care what color my kids were. It didn't matter to me. I just wanted to be a mother.
0: Kenny says he does not remember much about that time and that he didn't really feel in control of his life until he found sports. Marianne says by the time he got to ninth grade,
1: and the coach in the ninth grade said, your son is special. And I said, I know he is. He's my son. And he said, no, you don't understand.
0: Well, soon Kenny was setting records in both high school and college with Marianne cheering him along. And not before long, he turned pro and was competing in the Olympics. In 2020's Tokyo Olympics, Marianne understandably could not attend. But when 2024's Paris Olympics rolled around...
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1: As loud as I could go. I screamed.
3: Anytime my mom's in the stadium, I can hear her somehow.
0: These days, Kenny is now gearing up for the USA Track and Field Outdoor Championship this weekend with the 2028 Olympics in Los Angeles on the horizon.
3: You know, it's here, so I can bring everybody.
0: And that might all be part of the strategy, since Kenny says he always feels a charge to run faster when his mother is in the stands.
1: I'm so happy that I have you guys, and I thank God every single night.
4: By the way, the home that Marianne was sitting in, Kenny bought her that house in 2023. He said it meant a lot to him to be able to do that for his mom and say to her, quote, here you go, I'll take care of you. Guys.
5: The ultimate thank you. That's your Good Morning America first look. Have a great day.
6: Good Morning America first look. Communities underwater in West Virginia. The dramatic rescues from the flooding as Tropical Storm Bertha comes ashore along the Gulf Coast.
7: New questions in the death of 18-year-old Nolan Wells. An independent autopsy calling the cause undetermined. We hear from his mother still searching for answers.
6: President Trump's new warning to Iran, saying a bridge or power plant destroyed for every ship attacked in the Strait of Hormuz. What the escalating war means for prices at the pump.
7: A modeling scout linked to Jeffrey Epstein is found dead in Paris. The investigation now underway.
6: A first look at an NFL team's $3 billion future home. The owner saying it's built for noise.
7: Remembering the man who helped introduce the world to Arnold Schwarzenegger.
6: And caught on camera, a leopard bursts into a liquor store. The wild scramble and five-hour standoff that followed.
8: From ABC News, this is Good Morning America, First Look.
5: Good morning, everyone. I'm Sophie Flight.
9: And I'm Hannah Battelle. We begin with the desperate search for those missing in flood-ravaged parts of West Virginia.
6: The flooding following this week's torrential rainfall. The governor saying all that water had nowhere to go, and some people remain unaccounted for.
10: This morning, crews in West Virginia racing to reach flood-ravaged communities after a severe storm slammed the state. Up to 7 inches of rain falling in some areas, triggering widespread flooding. The governor deploying the National Guard to rescue people trapped in high water. Volunteers also stepping in, setting out by kayak to help.
11: Myself and a few others are just kind of going around making sure everyone's okay. Some people are stranded in parking lots. Some people need water.
10: New video showing the extent of the destruction. In Buckhannon, one man grabbing his son moments before his shed and ATV were swept away. This view from above showing neighborhoods inundated with water. Tennessee also hit hard. In Nashville, swift water teams rescuing multiple people from vehicles. Police in Mount Juliet carrying this woman to safety from her flooded car. The same system spawning at least 23 tornadoes across 6 states, from New Jersey to Kentucky, where one couple rode out the storm holding hands as they sat in their recliners, their home destroyed.
12: Hang on, we're gonna die together. And we just kept saying, hang on, and don't let me go.
10: Meanwhile, along the Gulf Coast, Tropical Storm Bertha making landfall in St. Bernard Parish, Louisiana, bringing heavy rain and gusty winds. Coastal flooding impacting areas from Pensacola, Florida to Jackson County, Mississippi. High surf and dangerous rip currents forcing many beaches to close. Lifeguards urging people to stay out of the water after getting a firsthand look at the power of the surf during a training exercise.
13: Just being out there, diving under the waves, catching some waves, you can feel the power. So it's pretty dangerous out there right now.
6: Bertha is expected to move into inland Texas tonight before dissipating.
9: Now to that private autopsy ordered by the family of Nolan Wells, the Mississippi College freshman found dead following a boat trip with friends.
7: This morning, his death remains a mystery after the results came back as undetermined. ABC's Andrew Fujii has more.
10: This morning, still no concrete answers as to how 18-year-old Nolan Wells died. The preliminary findings of the independent autopsy report commissioned by Wells's family found the cause of his death to be undetermined.
14: I think in this circumstance, the things that weren't found are very important.
10: Wells's body was found July 6th, 2 days after he'd gone to an island off the coast of Mississippi with friends who later returned to the mainland without him. Sources tell ABC News Wells was found wearing only swim trunks, face down in the water, consistent with a drowning. The independent autopsy found there were no fractures or deep tissue injuries, but described an area of red discoloration on the back of his head. The pathologist said he could not observe the airway and lungs for water because the Mississippi medical examiner had already removed organs and part of the neck, pointing out that is common practice.
15: This pathologist cannot rule out if any intervening non-accidental factors contributed to or caused the death of Nolan Wells.
10: The state's autopsy is still pending, and it's not clear when they will release results.
16: The only question that we have is what happened to our son.
10: Following Wells' death, black leaders are calling for transparency from local authorities.
17: If it was an accident, then we should move forward. If it wasn't an accident, then people should be held accountable.
10: Mississippi officials say once the autopsy report is complete with toxicology results, the DA will present it to a grand jury. For now, they're asking for patience. Sophie, Hannah.
5: Andrea, thanks. Turning overseas to the man who was partially sucked out of a Ryanair jet during a flight from Greece to Germany. The 61-year-old Serbian man remains in a neck brace with burns and bruises on his right arm. His lawyer says he's still suffering psychological trauma after his head and arm wound up outside the plane when the window shattered. The cause is under investigation. His attorney says nearly 2 weeks after the incident, Ryanair has still not directly contacted the victim.
7: An investigation is underway after a modeling recruiter who introduced young women to Jeffrey Epstein was found dead in his home near Paris. Daniel Siad's name appears in the Epstein files more than 2,000 times, but he's denied any wrongdoing. He was reportedly under investigation in France for alleged trafficking and other sex crimes. A cause of death has not yet been determined.
5: At Iran, overnight the U.S. concluded a 12th straight day of renewed strikes as President Trump issued a stark new threat. ABC's Karen Hua has more. Karen, good morning.
18: Sophie, good morning. Nearly 2 weeks after the ceasefire fell apart, tensions are only rising over the Strait of Hormuz. There's new threats of escalation targeting civilian infrastructure, and gas prices are being pushed higher here at home. Overnight, American firepower hit Iran for a 12th straight night. In Iran, striking back at U.S. military targets in Kuwait. The U.S. Central Command said the strikes are meant to stop Tehran from threatening commercial shipping in the Strait of Hormuz. Iran's Revolutionary Guard claimed a tanker that tried to slip through caught fire on a mined route and warned any ship that defies Tehran will, quote, meet the same fate. Now, President Trump's stark new threat. Every time Iran shoots at a ship in the Strait, the U.S. will bomb and destroy one bridge or power plant, including in the capital, Tehran. Iran's foreign minister firing back. Our defense doctrine is clear, eye for an eye, and vowing a powerful and decisive response. Experts say deliberately targeting civilian infrastructure is a potential war crime under international law.
19: They're getting hit so hard, and they want to make a deal. But I say they're not ready to make a deal.
18: And a second vital trade route disrupted. Iran-backed Houthis claiming strikes on two Saudi oil tankers in the Red Sea. Crude oil peaking at more than $95 a barrel Wednesday, up almost 5% from the day before. Regular gas is now averaging $4.06 a gallon.
20: And we've delivered once again.
18: Meanwhile, on Capitol Hill, the House narrowly adopted a $95 billion budget blueprint, $73 billion of it for the war. As the Pentagon warns, it's running out of money.
20: Many of you doubted our success. Many of you like to say that major legislating can't happen in an election year. We just proved you wrong.
18: The measure now heads to the Senate, where a vote could wait till fall. And a solemn homecoming at Dover. President Trump attending the dignified transfer of four American soldiers killed in this war.
2: It's one of the hardest things to do as a president, but has to be done.
18: The president telling reporters all of the fallen shared his view of the conflict.
2: All of them said very strongly,

0: cannot let Iran have a nuclear weapon.
1: Now, Iran's lead negotiator insists the strait will not return to pre-war condition, and Gulf mediators are increasingly pessimistic there's any off-ramp at all. Sophie?
2: Karen, thank you. There's new video of the man accused of the fiery attack at the federal building in Manhattan. He first allegedly sets off fireworks that shoot into the air, then toward people on the sidewalk. Then he fires a BB rifle before dumping flammable liquid on a stairwell and lighting it on fire. The FBI is calling it an anti-government attack. They've identified the suspect as an Army veteran. His lawyer said he has an underlying mental health issue.
3: Well, there's no winner once again in the Mega Millions, and the jackpot keeps climbing. Tomorrow night's jackpot will be at least $743 million, the game's 10th largest grand prize ever. There hasn't been a Mega Millions winner since St. Patrick's Day. The lump sum option would pay more than $323 million before taxes.
2: Not bad. Time now for your Thursday weather.
4: Good morning. Few trouble spots on the map. Some showers over the Plains, Intermountain West. The flash flooding southern mid-Atlantic into the Carolinas, Alabama, and Georgia. Extreme heat in the south and, of course, the impacts of Bertha. More thunderstorms mostly over the Gulf, but it's impacting the Louisiana and Texas coast as it moves west. You see it'll be getting into Texas by later Thursday and Thursday night. There'll be some heavy rain, storm surge, some dangerous rip currents as well. And then the slow-moving front that's going to soak the mid-Atlantic and into the south. There could be 4 to 6 inches of rain over eastern North Carolina into Saturday. That's your forecast. I'm ABC News. Senior meteorologist Lee Goldberg.
3: Coming up, the hunt for an accused killer on the run who police say is changing her appearance to stay hidden.
2: Also ahead, the moment a woman realizes a black bear is just feet away from her.
3: And later, Jimothy Mania. You can now take home Seattle's biggest raccoon star.
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20: Do you know there's a bear right behind you? Yeah, good idea.
3: We're back, and talk about keeping your cool. That woman in Whistler, British Columbia, calmly grabbing her bag and walking away after finding out that black bear was sneaking up right behind her. No one was hurt thanks to a fellow park goer's cool-headed warning.
2: The Louvre has reopened the gallery targeted by thieves for the first time since the brazen heist, but no jewels are on display. More than $100 million worth of stolen crown jewels are still missing 9 months later. But 11 people have been arrested in connection with the heist. The museum has increased security and added new surveillance cameras.
3: Now to the urgent manhunt for an accused killer who police say is using disguises to stay one step ahead.
17: Authorities across several states, Florida, Georgia, and Alabama, are on the hunt for this woman, an accused murderer on the run who investigators believe killed 43-year-old father Jason Coldhart. Police say 38-year-old Isabel Johnson was last seen on June 26th, sounding anxious on this surveillance video from a business. Authorities had discovered Coldhart's body the day before in Freeport, Florida, buried in a shallow grave. He'd been missing since May. Law enforcement say the suspect is a master manipulator, saying she's used several aliases and disguises, and they believe she had help. Five people have been arrested, accused of providing Johnson with transportation, a cell phone, and a place to stay out of state.
21: They've been charged with accessory after the fact because they provided some support to her, but also obstruction of justice because they lied to us.
17: The victim's cousin is now begging the public for help.
22: I want her to face justice. I want her to have to look his son in the eyes.
23: Authorities say Johnson has likely cut and dyed her hair to conceal her appearance. They're counting on the public's help to try to find her. Trevor Ault, ABC News, New York.
3: Trevor, thank you. Coming up, remembering the man who helped make Arnold Schwarzenegger a star.
2: Also ahead, the push to solve America's nursing shortage by rethinking who wears the scrubs.
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30: And all I have to do now is get my posing routine down more perfect, which is almost impossible to do, you know. It's perfect already. Oh, yeah. It's down to a point. Wait when you see it.
3: Back now with Arnold Schwarzenegger in the 1977 docudrama Pumping Iron. Charles Gaines, who co-wrote the film and the best-selling book that inspired it, has died at the age of 84. Pumping Iron is credited with introducing bodybuilding and Schwarzenegger to the general public. The actor and former governor remembering Gaines as a, quote, lifelong friend.
2: The Kansas City Chiefs are showing off renderings of what will be their new home. The $3 billion stadium will seat 70,000 fans. It's being built in Kansas, about 25 miles from Chiefs' longtime home, Arrowhead Stadium, and is expected to be ready in 5 years. About $1.8 billion of that price tag is taxpayer money.
3: Now to a profession facing a critical shortage and the surprising new push to fill the gap.
0: You feel that, Earl?
30: Feel what?
0: That's a no. All right, now I just apply the Dermabond.
28: On shows like The Pitt and St. Dennis Medical, male nurses are front and center.
1: You know, I actually have a few scars, and, you know, they're kind of cool. It shows you went through something and came out the other side.
28: Off screen, they're still rare, just 1 in 8.
30: The stigma is that men don't necessarily have the caring role or the caring function, and that's for women.
28: Nurse Chris Jones says patients often assume he's the doctor.
4: I feel like I have to clarify that at least once or twice a week after I introduce myself with my title.
28: Professor Curry Bordelon is working to change all of this at the University of Alabama at Birmingham, where nearly 1 in 6 nursing students is now male, outpacing the national average. The school features male students in its marketing and sends nurses into high schools to recruit.
30: It's more and more representation within the academic setting. And when they see these faculty members in outreach programs, it allows them to say, if you choose this career, you will be very fulfilled in this career.
28: And the timing couldn't be better. Nearly 200,000 nursing jobs are expected to open up every year for the next decade. The paycheck doesn't hurt either. The median salary for registered nurses now tops $90,000 a year.
4: With nurses, obviously, job security is there. And we can go to bed knowing that we can pick up the next day to take really good care of patients. So it's reassuring, honestly.
28: And experts say more men in scrubs could mean better care, especially for male patients who are less likely to seek it out.
30: Our patients want to have providers that look like them, whether it be age, race, gender, and when they do, they tend to open up more.
28: Bordelon's message to men still on the fence?
30: Now more than ever, men are needed within nursing.
3: Bordelon also helped lead a years-long effort that paid off this year when the American Nurses Association officially recognized men's health as a nursing specialty.
2: Nice to see that paying off. Coming up, the owner of a Michelin star restaurant now facing jail time over an ingredient used in a dessert.
3: Plus, caught on camera, the moment a leopard barged into a liquor store and attacked workers.
28: Airwick's fragrances are infused with pure essential oils.

0: inviting. 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
1: Great news. I'm prescribing you Icotide, a new kind of treatment for moderate to severe plaque psoriasis. 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
2: You're unbelievable.
3: Whoa, that's unbelievable.
1: Unbelievable, right?
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3: Do you see the...
1: Oh, patient brochures. 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
1: Sorry, bud. Not while I weed.
2: Hey, who let the dogs out?
3: Spruce, a new weed and grass killer that's safe for use around people, pets, and bees. For dead weeds in just one day. Spruce, pet friendly, weed deadly.
4: I didn't think I was at risk for shingles. I was 60 years old. I had a lot on my plate. I was truly caught off guard. It felt like a mountain lion bit me. I never received any relief from pain. It made me feel helpless. This is my shingles story.

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1: Time to check the pulse. We begin with a wild confrontation caught on camera at a liquor store in India. A terrified shopkeeper came face to face with a leopard. The man was in a stocking area when he heard a scream just before that leopard pounced on him. But he managed to escape and trap the leopard inside. Two other men were also injured before the leopard was tranquilized. In South Korea, the owner of a restaurant with two Michelin stars is facing up to a year in prison. Yeah, that's because he's been serving a dessert topped with ants. Prosecutors say the insects are not approved for consumption, but the restaurant has been importing them for several years to sprinkle on sorbet and says they were only served to guests who had agreed to eat them. The government launched the investigation after learning about the ant topping on social media. Next, to the victors go the spoils. And when you're two of Spain's new World Cup winners, that means a homecoming to receive your weight in tomatoes. Literally, the players wearing their medals are from a small town in southern Spain. After a big welcome from fans, they received a combined total of 335 pounds worth of tomatoes. And finally, let's declare this the summer of Jimothy.
2: Approved. By now, you've likely seen Jimothy, the internet famous Seattle raccoon that likely has short spine syndrome. His videos racking up millions of views on social media.
1: Yeah, he is so famous, you can now pre-order a Jimothy bobblehead. It's $30. Delivery expected by December.
2: And Jimothy was even seen running across the scoreboard at Monday's Seattle Storm game carrying a Jimo3 flag.
1: People are also getting Jimothy tattoos, so the love is real.
2: Rightfully so. He's a star.
1: Top headlines next.
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1: More top stories. An unknown number of people remain unaccounted for in flood-ravaged parts of West Virginia. Hundreds of National Guard members are part of the search operations. The same system also spawned at least 23 tornadoes.
2: The House has passed a bill that would ban members of Congress from buying stock. But Democrats say the legislation doesn't go far enough because it allows lawmakers to keep and trade the stocks they already own. Republicans also added a voter ID provision to the bill.
1: The chair of the House Judiciary Committee is pushing for charges against former special counsel Jack Smith. He issued a criminal referral asking the DOJ to investigate whether Smith lied to Congress last year when he testified about President Trump's efforts to overturn the 2020 election. Top Democrats call the referral baseless.
2: Today's weather, dangerous heat in the Southwest, up to 120 degrees through the weekend. Bertha's flooding on the Gulf Coast and rain in the plains and southeast.
1: And finally, a world-class athlete who knows running is a family affair.
2: Here's Danny New.
11: He's a game player.
12: In his young track and field career, 27-year-old sprinter Kenny Benarek has won a lot of hard.

0: hardware, including two Olympic silver medals. But he says none of that could have happened without the support of his mother, Mary Ann Benarek.
1: I don't know what situation I would be in if, you know, she didn't have the patience and love and care.
0: Mary Ann adopted Kenny and his twin brother Ian at a foster care when they were around 4 years old, joining two girls she had adopted a few years earlier. Mary Ann adopted the oldest, Mary Claire, while stationed in Japan as she was working as a midwife with the Air Force.
2: I didn't care what color my kids were. It didn't matter to me. I just wanted to be a mother.
0: Kenny says he does not remember much about that time and that he didn't really feel in control of his life until he found sports. Mary Ann says by the time he got to ninth grade,
2: the coach in the ninth grade said, your son is special. And I said, I know he is. He's my son. And he said, no, you don't understand.
0: Well, soon Kenny was setting records in both high school and college with Mary Ann cheering him along. And not before long, he turned pro and was competing in the Olympics. In 2020's Tokyo Olympics, Mary Ann understandably could not attend. But when 2024's Paris Olympics rolled around,
3: what frequency of sound did you reach when he was running?
2: As loud as I could go. I screamed.
1: Anytime my mom's in the stadium, I can hear her somehow.
0: These days, Kenny is now gearing up for the USA Track and Field Outdoor Championships this weekend, with the 2028 Olympics in Los Angeles on the horizon.
1: You know, it's here, so I can bring everybody.
0: And that might all be part of the strategy, since Kenny says he always feels a charge to run faster when his mother is in the stands.
2: I'm so happy that I have you guys, and I thank God every single night.
4: By the way, the home that Mary Ann was sitting in, Kenny bought her that house in 2023. He said it meant a lot to him to be able to do that for his mom and say to her, quote, here you go, I'll take care of you. Guys.
5: The ultimate thank you. That's your Good Morning America first look. Have a great day.
6: Good Morning America first look. Communities underwater in West Virginia. The dramatic rescues from the flooding as Tropical Storm Bertha comes ashore along the Gulf Coast.
7: New questions in the death of 18-year-old Nolan Wells. An independent autopsy calling the cause undetermined. We hear from his mother still searching for answers.
6: President Trump's new warning to Iran, saying a bridge or power plant destroyed for every ship attacked in the Strait of Hormuz. What the escalating war means for prices at the pump.
7: A modeling scout linked to Jeffrey Epstein is found dead in Paris. The investigation now underway.
6: A first look at an NFL team's $3 billion future home. The owner saying it's built for noise.
7: Remembering the man who helped introduce the world to Arnold Schwarzenegger.
6: And caught on camera, a leopard bursts into a liquor store. The wild scramble and five-hour standoff that followed.
8: From ABC News, this is Good Morning America, First Look.
5: Good morning, everyone. I'm Sophie Flay.
9: And I'm Hannah Battelle. We begin with the desperate search for those missing in flood-ravaged parts of West Virginia.
6: The flooding following this week's torrential rainfall. The governor saying all that water had nowhere to go, and some people remain unaccounted for.
10: This morning, crews in West Virginia racing to reach flood-ravaged communities after a severe storm slammed the state. Up to 7 inches of rain falling in some areas, triggering widespread flooding. The governor deploying the National Guard to rescue people trapped in high water. Volunteers also stepping in, setting out by kayak to help.
11: Myself and a few others are just kind of going around making sure everyone's okay. Some people are stranded in parking lots. Some people need water.
10: New video showing the extent of the destruction. In Buckhannon, one man grabbing his son moments before his shed and ATV were swept away. This view from above showing neighborhoods inundated with water. Tennessee also hit hard. In Nashville, swift water teams rescuing multiple people from vehicles. Police in Mount Juliet carrying this woman to safety from her flooded car. The same system spawning at least 23 tornadoes across six states, from New Jersey to Kentucky, where one couple rode out the storm holding hands as they sat in their recliners, their home destroyed.
12: Hang on, we're going to die together. And we just kept saying, hang on, and don't let me go.
10: Meanwhile, along the Gulf Coast, Tropical Storm Bertha making landfall in St. Bernard Parish, Louisiana, bringing heavy rain and gusty winds. Coastal flooding impacting areas from Pensacola, Florida to Jackson County, Mississippi. High surf and dangerous rip currents forcing many beaches to close. Lifeguards urging people to stay out of the water after getting a first-hand look at

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1: Just being out there diving under the waves, catching some waves, you can feel the power. So it's pretty dangerous out there right now.
0: Bertha is expected to move into inland Texas tonight before dissipating.
2: Now to that private autopsy ordered by the family of Nolan Wells, the Mississippi College freshman found dead following a boat trip with friends. This morning, his death remains a mystery after the results came back as undetermined. ABC's Andrew Fujii has more.
3: This morning, still no concrete answers as to how 18-year-old Nolan Wells died. The preliminary findings of the independent autopsy report commissioned by Wells' family found the cause of his death to be undetermined.
4: I think in this circumstance, the things that weren't found are very important.
3: Wells' body was found July 6th, 2 days after he'd gone to an island off the coast of Mississippi with friends who later returned to the mainland without him. Sources tell ABC News Wells was found wearing only swim trunks, face down in the water, consistent with a drowning. The independent autopsy found there were no fractures or deep tissue injuries, but described an area of red discoloration on the back of his head. The pathologist said he could not observe the airway and lungs for water because the Mississippi medical examiner had already removed organs and part of the neck, pointing out that is common practice.
5: This pathologist cannot rule out if any intervening non-accidental factors contributed to or caused the death of Nolan Wells.
3: The state's autopsy is still pending, and it's not clear when they will release results.
6: The only question that we have is what happened to our son.
3: Following Wells' death, black leaders are calling for transparency from local authorities.
7: If it was an accident, then we should move forward. If it wasn't an accident, then people should be held accountable.
0: Mississippi officials say once the autopsy report is complete with toxicology results, the DA will present it to a grand jury. For now, they're asking for patience. Sophie, Hannah. Andrea, thanks. Turning overseas to the man who was partially sucked out of a Ryanair jet during a flight from Greece to Germany. The 61-year-old Serbian man remains in a neck brace with burns and bruises on his right arm. His lawyer says he's still suffering psychological trauma after his head and arm wound up outside the plane when the window shattered. The cause is under investigation. His attorney says nearly 2 weeks after the incident, Ryanair has still not directly contacted the victim.
2: An investigation is underway after a modeling recruiter who introduced young women to Jeffrey Epstein was found dead in his home near Paris. Daniel Siad's name appears in the Epstein files more than 2,000 times, but he's denied any wrongdoing. He was reportedly under investigation in France for alleged trafficking and other sex crimes. A cause of death has not yet been determined.
0: At Iran, overnight the U.S. concluded a 12th straight day of renewed strikes as President Trump issued a stark new threat. ABC's Karen Hua has more. Karen, good morning.
8: Sophie, good morning. Nearly 2 weeks after the ceasefire fell apart, tensions are only rising over the Strait of Hormuz. There's new threats of escalation targeting civilian infrastructure, and gas prices are being pushed higher here at home. Overnight, American firepower hit Iran for a 12th straight night. In Iran, striking back at U.S. military targets in Kuwait. The U.S. Central Command said the strikes are meant to stop Tehran from threatening commercial shipping in the Strait of Hormuz. Iran's Revolutionary Guard claimed a tanker that tried to slip through caught fire on a mined route and warned any ship that defies Tehran will, quote, meet the same fate. Now, President Trump's stark new threat. Every time Iran shoots at a ship in the strait, the U.S. will bomb and destroy one bridge or power plant, including in the capital, Tehran. Iran's foreign minister firing back. Our defense doctrine is clear. Eye for an eye, and vowing a powerful and decisive response. Experts say deliberately targeting civilian infrastructure is a potential war crime under international law.
9: They're getting hit so hard, and they want to make a deal. But I say they're not ready to make a deal.
8: And a second vital trade route disrupted. Iran-backed Houthis claiming strikes on two Saudi oil tankers in the Red Sea. Crude oil peaking at more than $95 a barrel Wednesday, up almost 5% from the day before. Regular gas is now averaging $4.06 a gallon.
10: We've delivered once again.
8: Meanwhile, on Capitol Hill, the House narrowly adopted a $95 billion budget blueprint. $73 billion of it for the war. As the Pentagon warns, it's running out of money.
10: Many of you doubted our success. Many of you like to say that major legislating can't happen in an election.

0: return to pre-war condition, and Gulf mediators are increasingly pessimistic there's any off-ramp at all. Sophie?
1: Karen, thank you. There's new video of the man accused of the fiery attack at the federal building in Manhattan. He first allegedly sets off fireworks that shoot into the air, then toward people on the sidewalk. Then he fires a BB rifle before dumping flammable liquid on a stairwell and lighting it on fire. The FBI is calling it an anti-government attack. They've identified the suspect as an Army veteran. His lawyer said he has an underlying mental health issue.
2: Well, there's no winner once again in the Mega Millions, and the jackpot keeps climbing. Tomorrow night's jackpot will be at least $743 million, the game's 10th largest grand prize ever. There hasn't been a Mega Millions winner since St. Patrick's Day. The lump sum option would pay more than $323 million before taxes.
1: Not bad. 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
3: Good morning. Few trouble spots on the map. Some showers over the Plains, Intermountain West. The flash flooding southern mid-Atlantic into the Carolinas, Alabama, and Georgia. Extreme heat in the south and, of course, the impacts of Bertha. More thunderstorms mostly over the Gulf, but it's impacting the Louisiana and Texas coast as it moves west. You see it'll be getting into Texas by later Thursday and Thursday night. There'll be some heavy rain, storm surge, some dangerous rip currents as well. And then the slow-moving front that's going to soak the mid-Atlantic and into the south. There could be 4 to 6 inches of rain over eastern North Carolina into Saturday. That's your forecast. I'm ABC News senior meteorologist Lee Goldberg.
2: Coming up, the hunt for an accused killer on the run who police say is changing her appearance to stay hidden.
1: Also ahead, the moment a woman realizes a black bear is just feet away from her.
2: And later, Jimothy Mania. You can now take home Seattle's biggest raccoon star.
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19: Do you know there's a bear right behind you? Yeah, good idea.
2: We're back, and talk about keeping your cool. That woman in Whistler, British Columbia, calmly grabbing her bag and walking away after finding out that black bear was sneaking up right behind her. No one was hurt thanks to a fellow parkgoer's cool-headed warning.
1: The Louvre has reopened the gallery targeted by thieves for the first time since the brazen heist, but no jewels are on display. More than $100 million worth of stolen crown jewels are still missing 9 months later. But 11 people have been arrested in connection with the heist. The museum has increased security and added new surveillance cameras.
2: Now to the urgent manhunt for an accused killer who police say is using disguises to stay one step ahead.
16: Authorities across several states, Florida, Georgia, and Alabama, are on the hunt for this woman. And

0: accused murderer on the run, who investigators believe killed 43-year-old father Jason Coldheart. Police say 38-year-old Isabel Johnson was last seen on June 26th, sounding anxious on this surveillance video from a business. Authorities had discovered Coldheart's body the day before in Freeport, Florida, buried in a shallow grave. He'd been missing since May. Law enforcement say the suspect is a master manipulator, saying she's used several aliases and disguises, and they believe she had help. Five people have been arrested, accused of providing Johnson with transportation, a cell phone, and a place to stay out of state.
1: They've been charged with accessory after the fact because they provided some support to her, but also obstruction just because they lied to her.
0: The victim's cousin is now begging the public for help.
2: I want her to face justice. I want her to have to look his son in the eyes.
3: Authorities say Johnson has likely cut and dyed her hair to conceal her appearance. They're counting on the public's help to try to find her. Trevor Ault, ABC News, New York.
4: Trevor, thank you. Coming up, remembering the man who helped make Arnold Schwarzenegger a star.
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14: And all I have to do now is get my posing routine down more perfect, which is almost impossible to do, you know. It's perfect already. Oh, yeah. It's down to a point. Wait when you see it.
4: Back now with Arnold Schwarzenegger in the 1977 docudrama Pumping Iron. Charles Gaines, who co-wrote the film and the best-selling book that inspired it, has died at the age of 84. Pumping Iron is credited with introducing bodybuilding and Schwarzenegger to the general public. The actor and former governor remembering Gaines as a, quote, lifelong friend.
5: The Kansas City Chiefs are showing off renderings of what will be their new home. The $3 billion stadium will seat 70,000 fans. It's being built in Kansas, about 25 miles from Chiefs' longtime home, Arrowhead Stadium, and is expected to be ready in 5 years. About $1.8 billion of that price tag is taxpayer money.
4: Now to a profession facing a critical shortage and the surprising new push to fill the gap.
15: You feel that, Earl?
16: Feel what?
15: That's a no. All right, now I just apply the Dermabond.
10: On shows like The Pitt and St. Dennis Medical, male nurses are front and center.
15: You know, I actually have a few scars, and, you know, they're kind of cool. Shows you went through something and came out the other side.
10: Off screen, they're still rare, just 1 in 8.
16: The stigma is that men don't necessarily have the caring role or the caring function, and that's for women.
10: Nurse Chris Jones says patients often assume he's the doctor.
17: I feel like I have to clarify that at least once or twice a week after I introduce myself with my title.
10: Professor Curry Bordelon is working to change all of this at the University of Alabama at Birmingham, where nearly 1 in 6 nursing students is now male, outpacing the national average. The school features male students in its marketing and sends nurses into high schools to recruit.
16: It's more and more representation within the academic setting. And when they see these faculty members in outreach programs, it allows them to say, if you choose this career, you will be very fulfilled in this career.
10: And the timing couldn't be better. Nearly 200,000 nursing jobs are expected to open up every year for the next decade. The paycheck doesn't hurt either. The median salary for registered nurses now tops $90,000 a year.
17: With nurses, obviously, job security is there. And we can go to bed knowing that we can pick up the next day to take really good care of patients. So it's reassuring, honestly.
10: And experts say more men in scrubs could mean better care, especially for male patients who are less likely to seek it out.
16: Our patients want to have providers that look like them, whether it be age, race, gender, and when they do, they tend to open up more.
10: Bordelon's message to men still on the fence?
16: Now more than ever, men are needed within nursing.
4: Bordelon also helped lead a years-long effort that paid off this year when the American Nurses Association officially recognized men's health as a nursing specialty.
5: Nice to see that paying off. Coming up, the owner of a Michelin star restaurant now facing jail time over an ingredient used in a dessert.
4: Plus, caught on camera, the moment a leopard barged into a liquor store and attacked workers.
18: Airwick's fragrances are infused with pure essential oils. And with smart fragrance technology, they're noticeable from first to last drop to keep your home always inviting for up to 70 days.

0: lot of inviting. 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
8: Hey, who let the dogs out?
9: Spruce, a new weed and grass killer that's safe for use around people, pets, and bees. For dead weeds in just one day. Spruce, pet friendly, weed deadly.
10: I didn't think I was at risk for shingles. I was 60 years old. I had a lot on my plate. I was truly caught off guard. It felt like a mountain lion bit me. I never received any relief from pain. It made me feel helpless. This is my shingles story.
11: She's a Grammy winner, loved by millions. And now tomorrow, Coco Jones is turning up the heat on Good Morning America's Summer Concert Series, sponsored by Norwegian Cruise Line.
12: Check the pulse. We begin with a wild confrontation caught on camera at a liquor store in India.
13: A terrified shopkeeper came face to face with a leopard. The man was in a stocking area when he heard a scream just before that leopard pounced on him. But he managed to escape and trap the leopard inside.
12: Two other men were also injured before the leopard was tranquilized. In South Korea, the owner of a restaurant with two Michelin stars is facing up to a year in prison.
13: Yeah, that's because he's been serving a dessert topped with ants. Prosecutors say the insects are not approved for consumption, but the restaurant has been importing them for several years to sprinkle on sorbet and says they were only served to guests who had agreed to eat them.
12: The government launched the investigation after learning about the ant topping on social media.
13: Next, to the victors go the spoils.
12: And when you're two of Spain's new World Cup winners, that means a homecoming to receive your weight in tomatoes. Literally, the players wearing their medals are from a small town in southern Spain. After a big welcome from fans, they received a combined total of 335 pounds worth of tomatoes. And finally, let's declare this the summer of Jimothy.
13: Approved. By now, you've likely seen Jimothy, the internet-famous Seattle raccoon that likely has short spine syndrome. His videos racking up millions of views on social media.
12: Yeah, he is so famous, you can now pre-order a Jimothy bobblehead. It's $30. Delivery expected by December.
13: And Jimothy was even seen running across the scoreboard at Monday's Seattle Storm game carrying a Jimmo 3 flag.
12: People are also getting Jimothy tattoos, so the love is real.
13: Rightfully so. He's a star.
12: Top headlines next.
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4: More top stories. An unknown number of people remain unaccounted for in flood-ravaged parts of West Virginia. Hundreds of National Guard members are part of the search operations. The same system also spawned at least 23 tornadoes.
5: The House has passed a bill that would ban members of Congress from buying stock. But Democrats say the legislation doesn't go far enough because it allows lawmakers to keep and trade the stocks they already own. Republicans also added a voter ID provision to the bill.
4: The chair of the House Judiciary Committee is pushing for charges against former special counsel Jack Smith. He issued a criminal referral asking the DOJ to investigate whether Smith lied to Congress last year when he testified about President Trump's efforts to overturn the 2020 election. Top Democrats call the referral baseless.
5: Today's weather, dangerous heat in the Southwest, up to 120 degrees through the weekend. Bertha's flooding on the Gulf Coast and rain in the plains and southeast.
4: And finally, a world-class athlete who knows running is a family affair.
5: Here's Danny New.
6: He's a game player.
7: In his young track and field career, 27-year-old sprinter Kenny Benarek has won a lot of hardware, including two Olympic silver medals. But he says none of that could have happened without the support of his mother, Mary Ann Benarek.
8: I don't know what situation I would be in if, you know, she didn't have the patience and love and care.
7: Mary Ann adopted Kenny and his twin brother Ian at a foster care when they were around 4 years old, joining two girls she'd adopted a few years earlier. Mary Ann adopted the oldest, Mary Claire, while stationed in Japan as she was working as a midwife with the Air Force.
9: I didn't care what color my kids were. It didn't matter to me. I just wanted to be a mother.
7: Kenny says he does not remember much about that time and that he didn't really feel in control of his life until he found sports. Mary Ann says by the time he got to ninth grade,
9: the coach in the ninth grade said, your son is special. And I said, I know he is. He's my son. And he said, no, you don't understand.
7: Well, soon Kenny was setting records in both high school and college with Mary Ann cheering him along. And not before long, he turned pro and was competing in the Olympics. In 2020's Tokyo Olympics, Mary Ann understandably could not attend. But when 2024's Paris Olympics rolled around.
10: What frequency of sound did you reach when he was running?
9: As loud as I could go. I screamed.
8: Anytime my mom's in the stadium, I can hear her somehow.
7: These days, Kenny is now gearing up for the USA Track and Field Outdoor Championships this weekend, with the 2028 Olympics in Los Angeles on the horizon.
8: You know, it's here, so I can bring everybody.
7: And that might all be part of the strategy, since Kenny says he always feels a charge to run faster when his mother is in the stands.
9: I'm so happy that I have you guys, and I thank God every single night.
11: By the way, the home that Mary Ann was sitting in, Kenny bought her that house in 2023. He said it meant a lot to him to be able to do that for his mom and say to her, quote, here you go, I'll take care of you. Guys.
5: The ultimate thank you. That's your Good Morning America First Look. Have a great day.
4: Good Morning America First Look. Communities underwater in West Virginia. The dramatic rescues from the flooding as Tropical Storm Bertha comes ashore along the Gulf Coast.
5: New questions in the death of 18-year-old Nolan Wells. An independent autopsy calling the cause undetermined. We hear from his mother still searching for answers.
4: President Trump's new warning to Iran, saying a bridge or power plant destroyed for every ship attacked in the Strait of Hormuz. What the escalating war means for prices at the pump.
5: A modeling scout linked to Jeffrey Epstein is found dead in Paris. The investigation now underway.
4: A first look at an NFL team's $3 billion future home. The owner saying it's built for noise.
5: Remembering the man who helped introduce the world to Arnold Schwarzenegger.
4: And caught on camera, a leopard bursts into a liquor store. The wild scramble and 5-hour standoff that

0: from ABC News, this is Good Morning America, First Look.
1: Good morning, everyone. I'm Sophie Flay.
2: And I'm Hannah Battelle. We begin with the desperate search for those missing in flood-ravaged parts of West Virginia.
1: The flooding following this week's torrential rainfall. The governor saying all that water had nowhere to go, and some people remain unaccounted for.
3: This morning, crews in West Virginia racing to reach flood-ravaged communities after severe storms slammed the state. Up to 7 inches of rain falling in some areas, triggering widespread flooding. The governor deploying the National Guard to rescue people trapped in high water. Volunteers also stepping in, setting out by kayak to help.
4: Myself and a few others are just kind of going around making sure everyone's okay. Some people are stranded in parking lots. Some people need water.
3: New video showing the extent of the destruction. In Buckhannon, one man grabbing his son moments before his shed and ATV were swept away. This view from above showing neighborhoods inundated with water. Tennessee also hit hard. In Nashville, swift water teams rescuing multiple people from vehicles. Police in Mount Juliet carrying this woman to safety from her flooded car. The same system spawning at least 23 tornadoes across 6 states, from New Jersey to Kentucky, where one couple rode out the storm holding hands as they sat in their recliners, their home destroyed.
5: Hang on, we're going to die together. And we just kept saying, hang on, and don't let me go.
3: Meanwhile, along the Gulf Coast, Tropical Storm Bertha making landfall in St. Bernard Parish, Louisiana, bringing heavy rain and gusty winds. Coastal flooding impacting areas from Pensacola, Florida to Jackson County, Mississippi. High surf and dangerous rip currents forcing many beaches to close. Lifeguards urging people to stay out of the water after getting a firsthand look at the power of the surf during a training exercise.
6: Just being out there, diving under the waves, catching some waves, you can feel the power. So it's pretty dangerous out there right now.
1: Bertha is expected to move into inland Texas tonight before dissipating.
2: Now to that private autopsy ordered by the family of Nolan Wells, the Mississippi College freshman found dead following a boat trip with friends. This morning, his death remains a mystery after the results came back as undetermined. ABC's Andrew Fujii has more.
7: This morning, still no concrete answers as to how 18-year-old Nolan Wells died. The preliminary findings of the independent autopsy report commissioned by Wells's family found the cause of his death to be undetermined.
8: I think in this circumstance, the things that weren't found are very important.
7: Wells's body was found July 6th, 2 days after he'd gone to an island off the coast of Mississippi with friends who later returned to the mainland without him. Sources tell ABC News Wells was found wearing only swim trunks, face down in the water, consistent with a drowning. The independent autopsy found there were no fractures or deep tissue injuries, but described an area of red discoloration on the back of his head. The pathologist said he could not observe the airway and lungs for water because the Mississippi medical examiner had already removed organs and part of the neck, pointing out that is common practice.
9: This pathologist cannot rule out if any intervening non-accidental factors contributed to or caused the death of Nolan Wells.
7: The state's autopsy is still pending, and it's not clear when they will release results.
10: The only question that we have is what happened to our son.
7: Following Wells' death, black leaders are calling for transparency from local authorities.
11: If it was an accident, then we should move forward. If it wasn't an accident, then people should be held accountable.
12: Mississippi officials say once the autopsy report is complete with toxicology results, the DA will present it to a grand jury. For now, they're asking for patience. Sophie, Hannah.
1: Andrea, thanks. Turning overseas to the man who was partially sucked out of a Ryanair jet during a flight from Greece to Germany. The 61-year-old Serbian man remains in a neck brace with burns and bruises on his right arm. His lawyer says he's still suffering psychological trauma after his head and arm wound up outside the plane when the window shattered. The cause is under investigation. His attorney says nearly 2 weeks after the incident, Ryanair has still not directly contacted the victim.
2: An investigation is underway after a modeling recruiter who introduced young women to Jeffrey Epstein was found dead in his home near Paris. Daniel Siad's name appears in the Epstein files more than 2,000 times, but he's denied any wrongdoing. He was reportedly under investigation in France for alleged trafficking and other

0: sex crimes. A cause of death has not yet been determined.
1: At Iran, overnight the U.S. concluded a 12th straight day of renewed strikes as President Trump issued a stark new threat. ABC's Karen Hua has more. Karen, good morning.
2: Sophie, good morning. Nearly 2 weeks after the ceasefire fell apart, tensions are only rising over the Strait of Hormuz. There's new threats of escalation targeting civilian infrastructure, and gas prices are being pushed higher here at home. Overnight, American firepower hit Iran for a 12th straight night. In Iran, striking back at U.S. military targets in Kuwait. The U.S. Central Command said the strikes are meant to stop Tehran from threatening commercial shipping in the Strait of Hormuz. Iran's Revolutionary Guard claimed a tanker that tried to slip through caught fire on a mined route and warned any ship that defies Tehran will, quote, meet the same fate. Now, President Trump's stark new threat. Every time Iran shoots at a ship in the Strait, the U.S. will bomb and destroy one bridge or power plant, including in the capital, Tehran. Iran's foreign minister firing back. Our defense doctrine is clear, eye for an eye, and vowing a powerful and decisive response. Experts say deliberately targeting civilian infrastructure is a potential war crime under international law.
3: They're getting hit so hard, and they want to make a deal. But I say they're not ready to make a deal.
2: And a second vital trade route disrupted. Iran-backed Houthis claiming strikes on two Saudi oil tankers in the Red Sea. Crude oil peaking at more than $95 a barrel Wednesday, up almost 5% from the day before. Regular gas is now averaging $4.06 a gallon.
4: And we've delivered once again.
2: Meanwhile, on Capitol Hill, the House narrowly adopted a $95 billion budget blueprint, $73 billion of it for the war. As the Pentagon warns, it's running out of money.
4: Many of you doubted our success. Many of you like to say that major legislating can't happen in an election year. We just proved you wrong.
2: The measure now heads to the Senate, where a vote could wait till fall. And a solemn homecoming at Dover. President Trump attending the dignified transfer of four American soldiers killed in this war.
5: It's one of the hardest things to do as a president, but has to be done.
2: The president telling reporters all of the fallen shared his view of the conflict.
5: All of them said very strongly, you cannot let Iran have a nuclear weapon.
2: Now, Iran's lead negotiator insists the strait will not return to pre-war condition, and Gulf mediators are increasingly pessimistic there's any off-ramp at all. Sophie?
1: Karen, thank you. There's new video of the man accused of the fiery attack at the federal building in Manhattan.

0: into the air, then toward people on the sidewalk. Then he fires a BB rifle before dumping flammable liquid on a stairwell and lighting it on fire. The FBI is calling it an anti-government attack. They've identified the suspect as an Army veteran. His lawyer said he has an underlying mental health issue.
1: Well, there's no winner once again in the Mega Millions, and the jackpot keeps climbing. Tomorrow night's jackpot will be at least $743 million, the game's 10th largest grand prize ever. There hasn't been a Mega Millions winner since St. Patrick's Day. The lump sum option would pay more than $323 million before taxes.
0: Not bad. 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
2: Good morning. Few trouble spots on the map. Some showers over the Plains, Intermountain West. The flash flooding southern mid-Atlantic into the Carolinas, Alabama, and Georgia. Extreme heat in the south and, of course, the impacts of Bertha. More thunderstorms mostly over the Gulf, but it's impacting the Louisiana and Texas coast as it moves west. You see it'll be getting into Texas by later Thursday and into Thursday night. There'll be some heavy rain, storm surge, some dangerous rip currents as well. And then the slow-moving front that's going to soak the mid-Atlantic and into the south. There could be 4 to 6 inches of rain over eastern North Carolina into Saturday. That's your forecast. I'm ABC News senior meteorologist Lee Goldberg.
1: Coming up, the hunt for an accused killer on the run who police say is changing her appearance to stay hidden.
0: Also ahead, the moment a woman realizes a black bear is just feet away from her.
1: And later, Jimothy Mania. You can now take home Seattle's biggest raccoon star.
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18: Do you know there is a bear right behind you? Yeah, good idea.
1: We're back, and talk about keeping your cool. That woman in Whistler, British Columbia, calmly grabbing her bag and walking away after finding out that black bear was sneaking up right behind her. No one was hurt thanks to a fellow parkgoer's cool-headed warning.
0: The Louvre has reopened the gallery targeted by thieves for the first time since the brazen heist, but no jewels are on display. More than $100 million worth of stolen crown jewels are still missing 9 months later. But 11 people have been arrested in connection with the heist. The museum has increased security and added new surveillance cameras.
1: Now to the urgent manhunt for an accused killer who police say is using disguises to stay one step ahead.
19: Authorities across several states, Florida, Georgia, and Alabama, are on the hunt for this woman, an accused murderer on the run who investigators believe killed 43-year-old father Jason Coldheart. Police say 38-year-old Isabel Johnson was last seen on June 26th, sounding anxious on this surveillance video from a business.
20: I'm trying to
15: to my house.

0: Authorities had discovered Coulthard's body the day before in Freeport, Florida, buried in a shallow grave. He'd been missing since May. Law enforcement say the suspect is a master manipulator, saying she's used several aliases and disguises, and they believe she had help. Five people have been arrested, accused of providing Johnson with transportation, a cell phone, and a place to stay out of state.
1: They've been charged with accessory after the fact because they provided some support to her, but also obstruction of justice because they lied to us.
0: The victim's cousin is now begging the public for help.
2: I want her to face justice. I want her to have to look his son in the eyes.
3: Authorities say Johnson has likely cut and dyed her hair to conceal her appearance. They're counting on the public's help to try to find her. Trevor Ault, ABC News, New York.
4: Trevor, thank you. 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
13: And all I have to do now is get my posing routine down more perfect, which is almost impossible to do, you know. It's perfect already. Oh, yeah. It's down to a point. Wait when you see it.
4: Back now with Arnold Schwarzenegger in the 1977 docudrama Pumping Iron. Charles Gaines, who co-wrote the film and the best-selling book that inspired it, has died at the age of 84. Pumping Iron is credited with introducing bodybuilding and Schwarzenegger to the general public. The actor and former governor remembering Gaines as a, quote, lifelong friend.
5: The Kansas City Chiefs are showing off renderings of what will be their new home. The $3 billion stadium will seat 70,000 fans. It's being built in Kansas, about 25 miles from Chiefs' longtime home, Arrowhead Stadium, and is expected to be ready in 5 years. About $1.8 billion of that price tag is taxpayer money.
4: Now to a profession facing a critical shortage and the surprising new push to fill the gap.
14: You feel that, Earl?
15: Feel what?
14: That's a no. All right, now I just apply the Dermabond.
4: On shows like The Pitt and St. Denis Medical, male nurses are front and center.
14: You know, I actually have a few scars, and, you know, they're kind of cool. Shows you went through something and came out the other side.
4: Off screen, they're still rare, just 1 in 8.
15: The stigma is that men don't necessarily have the caring role or the caring function, and that's for women.
4: Nurse Chris Jones says patients often assume he's the doctor.
16: I feel like I have to clarify that at least once or twice a week after I introduce myself with my title.
4: Professor Curry Bordelon is working to change all of this at the University of Alabama at Birmingham, where nearly 1 in 6 nursing students is now male, outpacing the national average. The school features male students in its marketing and sends nurses into high schools to recruit.
15: It's more and more representation within the academic setting. And when they see these faculty members in outreach programs, it allows them to say, if you choose this career, you will be very fulfilled in this career.
4: And the timing couldn't be better. Nearly 200,000 nursing jobs are expected to open up every year for the next decade. The paycheck doesn't hurt either. The median salary for registered nurses now tops $90,000 a year.
16: With nurses, obviously, job security is there. And we can go to bed knowing that we can pick up the next day to take really good care of patients. So it's reassuring, honestly.
4: And experts say more men in scrubs could mean better care, especially for male patients who are less likely to seek it out.
15: Our patients want to have providers that look like them, whether it be age, race, gender, and when they do, they tend to open up more.
4: Bordelon's message to men still on the fence?
15: Now more than ever, men are needed within nursing.
4: Bordelon also helped lead a years-long effort that paid off this year when the American Nurses Association officially recognized men's health as a nursing specialty.
5: Nice to see that paying off. Coming up, the owner of a Michelin star restaurant now facing jail time over an ingredient used in a dessert.
4: Plus, caught on camera, the moment a leopard barged into a liquor store and attacked workers. Airwick's fragrances are infused with pure essential oils. And with smart fragrance technology, they're noticeable from first to last drop to keep your home

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10: Spruce, a new weed and grass killer that's safe for use around people, pets, and bees. 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
11: I didn't think I was at risk for shingles. I was 60 years old. I had a lot on my plate. I was truly caught off guard. It felt like a mountain lion bit me. I never received any relief from pain. It made me feel helpless. This is my shingles story.
12: She's a Grammy winner, loved by millions. And now tomorrow, Coco Jones is turning up the heat on Good Morning America's Summer Concert Series, sponsored by Norwegian Cruise Line.
13: Check the pulse. We begin with a wild confrontation caught on camera at a liquor store in India.
14: A terrified shopkeeper came face to face with a leopard. The man was in a stocking area when he heard a scream just before that leopard pounced on him. But he managed to escape and trap the leopard inside.
13: Two other men were also injured before the leopard was tranquilized. In South Korea, the owner of a restaurant with two Michelin stars is facing up to a year in prison.
14: Yeah, that's because he's been serving a dessert topped with ants. Prosecutors say the insects are not approved for consumption, but the restaurant has been importing them for several years to sprinkle on sorbet and says they were only served to guests who had agreed to eat them.
13: The government launched

0: launched the investigation after learning about the Antomping on social media.
1: Next, to the victors go the spoils.
0: And when you're two of Spain's new World Cup winners, that means a homecoming to receive your weight in tomatoes, literally. The players wearing their medals are from a small town in southern Spain. After a big welcome from fans, they received a combined total of 335 pounds worth of tomatoes. And finally, let's declare this the summer of Jimothy.
1: Approved. By now, you've likely seen Jimothy, the internet famous Seattle raccoon that likely has short spine syndrome. His videos racking up millions of views on social media.
0: Yeah, he is so famous, you can now pre-order a Jimothy bobblehead. It's $30. Delivery expected by December.
1: And Jimothy was even seen running across the scoreboard at Monday's Seattle Storm game carrying a Jimo3 flag.
0: People are also getting Jimothy tattoos, so the love is real.
1: Rightfully so. He's a star.
0: Top headlines next.
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0: More top stories. An unknown number of people remain unaccounted for in flood-ravaged parts of West Virginia. Hundreds of National Guard members are part of the search operations. The same system also spawned at least 23 tornadoes.
1: The House has passed a bill that would ban members of Congress from buying stock. But Democrats say the legislation doesn't go far enough because it allows lawmakers to keep and trade the stocks they already own. Republicans also added a voter ID provision to the bill.
0: The chair of the House Judiciary Committee is pushing for charges against former special counsel Jack Smith. He issued a criminal referral asking the DOJ to investigate whether Smith lied to Congress last year when he testified about President Trump's efforts to overturn the 2020 election. Top Democrats call the referral baseless.
1: Today's weather, dangerous heat in the Southwest, up to 120 degrees through the weekend. Bertha's flooding on the Gulf Coast and rain in the plains and southeast.
0: And finally, a world-class athlete who knows running is a family affair.
1: Here's Danny New.
10: He's a good player.
11: In his young track and field career, 27-year-old sprinter Kenny Benarek has won a lot of hardware, including two Olympic silver medals. But he says none of that could have happened without the support of his mother, Mary Ann Benarek.
12: I don't know what situation I would be in if, you know, she didn't have the patience and love and care.
11: Mary Ann adopted Kenny and his twin brother Ian at a foster care when they were around 4 years old, joining two girls she had adopted a few years earlier. Mary Ann adopted the oldest, Mary Claire, while stationed in Japan as she was working as a midwife with the Air Force.
13: I didn't care what color my kids were. It didn't matter to me. I just wanted to be a mother.
11: Kenny says he does not remember much about that time and that he didn't really feel in control of his life until he found sports. Mary Ann says by the time he got to ninth grade,
13: the coach in the ninth grade said, your son is special. And I said, I know he is. He's my son. And he said, no, you don't understand.
11: Well, soon Kenny was setting records in both high school and college with Marianne cheering him along. And not before long, he turned pro and was competing in the Olympics. In 2020's Tokyo Olympics, Marianne understandably could not attend. But when 2024's Paris Olympics rolled around...
14: What frequency of sound did you reach when he was running?
13: As loud as I could go. I screamed.
12: Anytime my mom's in the stadium, I can hear her somehow.
11: These days, Kenny is now gearing up for the USA Track and Field Outdoor Championships this weekend with the 2028 Olympics in Los Angeles on the horizon.
12: You know, it's here, so I can bring everybody.
11: And that might all be part of the strategy, since Kenny says he always feels a charge to run faster when his mother is in the stands.
13: I'm so happy that I have you guys, and I thank God every single night.
15: By the way, the home that Marianne was sitting in, Kenny bought her that house in 2023. He said it meant a lot to him to be able to do that for his mom and say to her, quote, here you go, I'll take care of you. Guys.
1: The ultimate thank you. That's your Good Morning America first look. Have a great day.
0: Good Morning America first look. Communities underwater in West Virginia. The dramatic rescues from the flooding as Tropical Storm Bertha comes ashore along the Gulf Coast.
1: New questions in the death of 18-year-old Nolan Wells. An independent autopsy calling the cause undetermined. We hear from his mother still searching for answers.
0: President Trump's new warning to Iran, saying a bridge or power plant destroyed for every ship attacked in the Strait of Hormuz. What the escalating war means for prices at the pump.
1: A modeling scout linked to Jeffrey Epstein is found dead in Paris. The investigation now underway.
0: A first look at an NFL team's $3 billion future home. The owner saying it's built for noise.
1: Remembering the man who helped introduce the world to Arnold Schwarzenegger.
0: And caught on camera, a leopard bursts into a liquor store. The wild scramble and five-hour standoff that followed.
16: From ABC News, this is Good Morning America, First Look.
0: Good morning, everyone. I'm Sophie Flay.
1: And I'm Hannah Battelle. We begin with the desperate search for those missing in flood-ravaged parts of West Virginia.
0: The flooding following this week's torrential rainfall. The governor saying all that water had nowhere to go, and some people remain unaccounted for.
17: This morning, crews in West Virginia racing to reach flood-ravaged communities after severe storms slammed the state. Up to 7 inches of rain falling in some areas, triggering widespread flooding. The governor deploying the National Guard to rescue people trapped in high water. Volunteers also stepping in, setting out by kayak to help.
18: Myself and a few others are just kind of going around making sure everyone's okay. Some people are stranded in parking lots. Some people need water.
17: New video showing the extent of the destruction. In Buckhannon, one man grabbing his son moments before his shed and ATV were swept away. This view from above showing neighborhoods inundated with water. Tennessee also hit hard. In Nashville, swift water teams rescuing multiple people from vehicles. Police in Mount Juliet carrying this woman to safety from her flooded car. The same system spawning at least 23 tornadoes across 6 states, from New Jersey to Kentucky, where one couple rode out the storm holding hands as they sat in their recliners, their home destroyed.
19: Hang on, we're going to die together. And we just kept saying, hang on, and don't let me go.
17: Meanwhile, along the Gulf Coast, Tropical Storm Bertha making landfall in St. Bernard Parish, Louisiana, bringing heavy rain and gusty winds. Coastal flooding impacting areas from Pensacola, Florida to Jackson County, Mississippi. High surf and dangerous rip currents forcing many beaches to close. Lifeguards urging people to stay out of the water after getting a firsthand look at the power of the surf during a training exercise.
20: Just being out there, diving under the waves, catching some waves, you can feel the power. So it's pretty dangerous out there right now.
0: Bertha is expected to move into inland Texas tonight before dissipating.
1: Now to that private autopsy ordered by the family of Nolan Wells, the Mississippi College freshman found dead following a boat trip with friends. This morning, his death remains a mystery after the results came back as undetermined. ABC's Andrew Fujii has more.
17: This morning, still no concrete answers as to how 18-year-old Nolan Wells died. The preliminary findings of the independent autopsy report commissioned by Wells' family found the cause of his death to be undetermined.
3: I think in this circumstance,

0: The things that weren't found are very important.
1: Wells's body was found July 6th, 2 days after he'd gone to an island off the coast of Mississippi with friends who later returned to the mainland without him. Sources tell ABC News Wells was found wearing only swim trunks, face down in the water, consistent with a drowning. The independent autopsy found there were no fractures or deep tissue injuries, but described an area of red discoloration on the back of his head. The pathologist said he could not observe the airway and lungs for water because the Mississippi medical examiner had already removed organs and part of the neck, pointing out that is common practice.
2: This pathologist cannot rule out if any intervening non-accidental factors contributed to or caused the death of Nolan Wells.
1: The state's autopsy is still pending, and it's not clear when they will release results.
3: The only question that we have is what happened to our son.
1: Following Wells' death, black leaders are calling for transparency from local authorities.
4: If it was an accident, then we should move forward. If it wasn't an accident, then people should be held accountable.
1: Mississippi officials say once the autopsy report is complete with toxicology results, the DA will present it to a grand jury. For now, they're asking for patience. Sophie, Hannah.
5: Andrea, thanks. Turning overseas to the man who was partially sucked out of a Ryanair jet during a flight from Greece to Germany. The 61-year-old Serbian man remains in a neck brace with burns and bruises on his right arm. His lawyer says he's still suffering psychological trauma after his head and arm wound up outside the plane when the window shattered. The cause is under investigation. His attorney says nearly 2 weeks after the incident, Ryanair has still not directly contacted the victim.
6: An investigation is underway after a modeling recruiter who introduced young women to Jeffrey Epstein was found dead in his home near Paris. Daniel Siad's name appears in the Epstein files more than 2,000 times, but he's denied any wrongdoing. He was reportedly under investigation in France for alleged trafficking and other sex crimes. A cause of death has not yet been determined.
5: At Iran, overnight the U.S. concluded a 12th straight day of renewed strikes as President Trump issued a stark new threat. ABC's Karen Hua has more. Karen, good morning.
7: Sophie, good morning. Nearly 2 weeks after the ceasefire fell apart, tensions are only rising over the Strait of Hormuz. There's new threats of escalation targeting civilian infrastructure, and gas prices are being pushed higher here at home. Overnight, American firepower hit Iran for a 12th straight night. In Iran, striking back at U.S. military targets in Kuwait. The U.S. Central Command said the strikes are meant to stop Tehran from threatening commercial shipping in the Strait of Hormuz. Iran's Revolutionary Guard claimed a tanker that tried to slip through caught fire on a mined route and warned any ship that defies Tehran will, quote, meet the same fate. Now, President Trump's stark new threat. Every time Iran shoots at a ship in the strait, the U.S. will bomb and destroy one bridge or power plant, including in the capital, Tehran. Iran's foreign minister firing back. Our defense doctrine is clear, eye for an eye, and vowing a powerful and decisive response. Experts say deliberately targeting civilian infrastructure is a potential war crime under international law.
8: They're getting hit so hard, and they want to make a deal. But I say they're not ready to make a deal.
7: And a second vital trade route disrupted. Iran-backed Houthis claiming strikes on two Saudi oil tankers in the Red Sea. Crude oil peaking at more than $95 a barrel Wednesday, up almost 5% from the day before. Regular gas is now averaging $4.06 a gallon.
9: We've delivered once again.
7: Meanwhile, on Capitol Hill, the House narrowly adopted a $95 billion budget blueprint, $73 billion of it for the war. As the Pentagon warns, it's running out of money.
9: Many of you doubted our success. Many of you like to say that major legislating can't happen in an election year. We just proved you wrong.
7: The measure now heads to the Senate, where a vote could wait till fall. And a solemn homecoming at Dover. President Trump attending the dignified transfer of four American soldiers killed in this war.
10: It's one of the hardest things to do as a president, but has to be done.
7: The president telling reporters all of the fallen shared his view of the conflict.
10: All of them said very strongly, you cannot let Iran have a nuclear weapon.
7: Now, Iran's lead negotiator insists the strait will not return to pre-war condition, and Gulf mediator

0: underlying mental health issue.
1: Well, there's no winner once again in the Mega Millions, and the jackpot keeps climbing. Tomorrow night's jackpot will be at least $743 million, the game's 10th largest grand prize ever. There hasn't been a Mega Millions winner since St. Patrick's Day. The lump sum option would pay more than $323 million before taxes.
0: Not bad. 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
2: Good morning. Few trouble spots on the map. Some showers over the Plains, Intermountain West. The flash flooding southern mid-Atlantic into the Carolinas, Alabama, and Georgia. Extreme heat in the south and, of course, the impacts of Bertha. More thunderstorms mostly over the Gulf, but it's impacting the Louisiana and Texas coast as it moves west. You see it'll be getting into Texas by later Thursday and Thursday night. There'll be some heavy rain, storm surge, some dangerous rip currents as well. And then the slow-moving front that's going to soak the mid-Atlantic and into the south. There could be 4 to 6 inches of rain over eastern North Carolina into Saturday. That's your forecast. I'm ABC News senior meteorologist Lee Goldberg.
1: Coming up, the hunt for an accused killer on the run who police say is changing her appearance to stay hidden.
0: Also ahead, the moment a woman realizes a black bear is just feet away from her.
1: And later, Jimothy Mania. You can now take home Seattle's biggest raccoon star.
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18: Do you know that there's a bear right behind you? Yeah, good idea.
1: We're back, and talk about keeping your cool. That woman in Whistler, British Columbia, calmly grabbing her bag and walking away after finding out that black bear was sneaking up right behind her. No one was hurt thanks to a fellow parkgoer's cool-headed warning.
0: The Louvre has reopened the gallery targeted by thieves for the first time since the brazen heist, but no jewels are on display. More than $100 million worth of stolen crown jewels are still missing 9 months later. But 11 people have been arrested in connection with the heist. The museum has increased security and added new surveillance cameras.
1: Now to the urgent manhunt for an accused killer who police say is using disguises to stay one step ahead.
19: Authorities across several states, Florida, Georgia, and Alabama, are on the hunt for this woman, an accused murderer on the run who investigators believe killed 43-year-old father Jason Coldheart. Police say 38-year-old Isabel Johnson was last seen on June 26th, sounding anxious on this surveillance video from a business. Authorities had discovered Coldheart's body the day before in Freeport, Florida, buried in a shallow grave. He'd been missing since May. Law enforcement say the suspect is a master manipulator, saying she's used several aliases and disguises, and they

0: believe she had help. Five people have been arrested, accused of providing Johnson with transportation, a cell phone, and a place to stay out of state.
1: They've been charged with accessory after the fact because they provided some support to her, but also obstruction just because they lied to her.
0: The victim's cousin is now begging the public for help.
2: I want her to face justice. I want her to have to look his son in the eyes.
3: Authorities say Johnson has likely cut and dyed her hair to conceal her appearance. They're counting on the public's help to try to find her. Trevor Ault, ABC News, New York.
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13: And all I have to do now is get my posing routine down more perfect, which is almost impossible to do, you know. It's perfect already. Oh, yeah. It's down to a point. Wait when you see it.
4: Back now with Arnold Schwarzenegger in the 1977 docudrama Pumping Iron. Charles Gaines, who co-wrote the film and the best-selling book that inspired it, has died at the age of 84. Pumping Iron is credited with introducing bodybuilding and Schwarzenegger to the general public. The actor and former governor remembering Gaines as a, quote, lifelong friend.
5: The Kansas City Chiefs are showing off renderings of what will be their new home. The $3 billion stadium will seat 70,000 fans. It's being built in Kansas, about 25 miles from Chiefs' longtime home, Arrowhead Stadium, and is expected to be ready in 5 years. About $1.8 billion of that price tag is taxpayer money.
4: Now to a profession facing a critical shortage and the surprising new push to fill the gap.
14: You feel that, Earl?
15: Feel what?
14: That's a no. All right, now I just apply the Dermabond.
4: On shows like The Pitt and St. Dennis Medical, male nurses are front and center.
16: You know, I actually have a few scars, and, you know, they're kind of cool. Shows you went through something and came out the other side.
4: Off screen, they're still rare, just 1 in 8.
17: The stigma is that men don't necessarily have the caring role or the caring function, and that's for women.
4: Nurse Chris Jones says patients often assume he's the doctor.
18: I feel like I have to clarify that. At least once or twice a week after I introduce myself with my title.
4: Professor Curry Bordelon is working to change all of this at the University of Alabama at

0: Birmingham, where nearly one in six nursing students is now male, outpacing the national average. The school features male students in its marketing and sends nurses into high schools to recruit.
1: It's more and more representation within the academic setting. And when they see these faculty members in outreach programs, it allows them to say, if you choose this career, you will be very fulfilled in this career.
0: And the timing couldn't be better. Nearly 200,000 nursing jobs are expected to open up every year for the next decade. The paycheck doesn't hurt either. The median salary for registered nurses now tops $90,000 a year.
2: With nurses, obviously, job security is there. And we can go to bed knowing that we can pick up the next day to take really good care of patients. So it's reassuring, honestly.
0: And experts say more men in scrubs could mean better care, especially for male patients who are less likely to seek it out.
1: Our patients want to have providers that look like them, whether it be age, race, gender, and when they do, they tend to open up more.
0: Bordelon's message to men still on the fence?
1: Now more than ever, men are needed within nursing.
3: Bordelon also helped lead a years-long effort that paid off this year when the American Nurses Association officially recognized men's health as a nursing specialty.
4: Nice to see that paying off. Coming up, the owner of a Michelin star restaurant now facing jail time over an ingredient used in a dessert.
3: Plus, caught on camera, the moment a leopard barged into a liquor store and attacked workers.
5: Airwick's fragrances are infused with pure essential oils. And with smart fragrance technology, they're noticeable from first to last drop to keep your home always inviting.

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7: Sorry, bud.
8: Not while I weed.
9: Hey, who let the dogs out?
10: Spruce, a new weed and grass killer that's safe for use around people, pets, and bees. For dead weeds in just one day. Spruce, pet friendly, weed deadly.
11: I didn't think I was at risk for shingles. I was 60 years old. I had a lot on my plate. I was truly caught off guard. It felt like a mountain lion bit me. I never received any relief from pain. It made me feel helpless. This is my shingles story.
12: She's a Grammy winner, loved by millions. And now tomorrow, Coco Jones is turning up the heat on Good Morning America's Summer Concert Series, sponsored by Norwegian Cruise Line.
13: To check the pulse, we begin with a wild confrontation caught on camera at a liquor store in India.
14: A terrified shopkeeper came face to face with a leopard. The man was in a stocking area when he heard a scream just before that leopard pounced on him. But he managed to escape and trap the leopard inside.
13: Two other men were also injured before the leopard was tranquilized. In South Korea, the owner of a restaurant with two Michelin stars is facing up to a year in prison.
14: Yeah, that's because he's been serving a dessert topped with ants. Prosecutors say the insects are not approved for consumption, but the restaurant has been importing them for several years to sprinkle on sorbet and says they were only served to guests who had agreed to eat them.
13: The government launched the investigation after learning about the ant topping on social media.
14: Next, to the victors go the spoils.
13: And when you're two of Spain's new World Cup winners, that means a homecoming to receive your weight in tomatoes, literally. The players wearing their medals are from a small town in southern Spain. After a big welcome from fans, they received a combined total of 335 pounds worth of tomatoes. And finally, let's declare this the summer of Jimothy.
14: Approved. By now, you've likely seen Jimothy, the internet-famous Seattle raccoon that likely has short spine syndrome. His videos racking up millions of views on social media.
13: Yeah, he is so famous, you can now pre-order a Jimothy bobblehead. It's $30. Delivery expected by December.
14: And Jimothy was even seen running across the scoreboard at Monday's Seattle Storm game carrying a Jimmo 3 flag.
13: People are also getting Jimothy tattoos, so the love is real.
14: Rightfully so. He's a star.
13: Top headlines next.
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4: Checking more top stories, an unknown number of people remain unaccounted for in flood-ravaged parts of West Virginia. Hundreds of National Guard members are part of the search operations. The same system also spawned at least 23 tornadoes.
5: The House has passed a bill that would ban members of Congress from buying stock. But Democrats say the legislation doesn't go far enough because it allows lawmakers to keep and trade the stocks they already own. Republicans also added a voter ID provision to the bill.
4: The chair of the House Judiciary Committee is pushing for charges against former special counsel Jack Smith. He issued a criminal referral asking the DOJ to investigate whether Smith lied to Congress last year when he testified about President Trump's efforts to overturn the 2020 election. Top Democrats call the referral baseless.
5: Today's weather, dangerous heat in the Southwest, up to 120 degrees through the weekend. Bertha's flooding on the Gulf Coast and rain in the plains and southeast.
4: And finally, a world-class athlete who knows running is a family affair.
5: Here's Danny New.
6: He's a game player.
7: In his young track and field career, 27-year-old sprinter Kenny Benarek has won a lot of hardware, including two Olympic silver medals. But he says none of that could have happened without the support of his mother, Mary Ann Benarek.
8: I don't know what situation I would be in if, you know, she didn't have the patience and love and care.
7: Mary Ann adopted Kenny and his twin brother Ian out of foster care when they were around 4 years old, joining two girls she had adopted a few years earlier. Mary Ann adopted the oldest, Mary Claire, while stationed in Japan as she was working as a midwife with the Air Force.
9: I didn't care what color my kids were. It didn't matter to me. I just wanted to be a mother.
7: Kenny says he does not remember much about that time and that he didn't really feel in control of his life until he found sports. Mary Ann says by the time he got to ninth grade,
9: the coach in the ninth grade said, your son is special. And I said, I know he is. He's my son. And he said, no, you don't understand.
10: Let's go, Kenny! Come on!
7: Well, soon Kenny was setting records in both high school and college with Mary Ann cheering him along. And not before long, he turned pro and was competing in the Olympics. In 2020's Tokyo Olympics, Mary Ann understandably could not attend. But when 2024's Paris Olympics rolled around,
11: what frequency of sound did you reach when he was running?
9: As loud as I could go. I screamed.
8: Anytime my mom's in the stadium, I can hear her somehow.
7: These days, Kenny is now gearing up for the USA Track and Field Outdoor Championships this weekend, with the 2028 Olympics in Los Angeles on the horizon.
8: You know, it's here, so I can bring everybody.
7: And that might all be part of the strategy, since Kenny says he always feels a charge to run faster when his mother is in the stands.
9: I'm so happy that I have you guys, and I thank God every single night.
12: By the way, the home that Mary Ann was sitting in, Kenny bought her that house in 2023. He said it meant a lot to him to be able to do that for his mom and say to her, quote, here you go, I'll take care of you. Guys.
5: The ultimate thank you. That's your Good Morning America First Look. Have a great day.
4: Good Morning America First Look. Communities underwater in West Virginia. The dramatic rescues from the flooding as Tropical Storm Bertha comes ashore along the Gulf Coast.
5: New questions in the death of 18-year-old Nolan Wells. An independent autopsy calling the cause undetermined. We hear from his mother still searching for answers.
4: President Trump's new warning to Iran, saying a bridge or power plant destroyed for every ship attacked in the Strait of Hormuz. What the escalating war means for prices at the pump.
5: A modeling scout linked to Jeffrey Epstein is found dead in Paris. The investigation now underway.
4: A first look at an NFL team's $3 billion future home. The owner saying it's built for noise.
5: Remembering the man who helped introduce the world to Arnold Schwarzenegger.
4: And caught on camera, a leopard bursts into a liquor store. The wild scramble and five-hour standoff that followed.
13: From ABC News, this is Good News.

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1: Good morning, everyone. I'm Sophie Flay.
2: And I'm Hannah Battelle. We begin with the desperate search for those missing in flood-ravaged parts of West Virginia.
1: The flooding following this week's torrential rainfall. The governor saying all that water had nowhere to go, and some people remain unaccounted for.
3: This morning, crews in West Virginia racing to reach flood-ravaged communities after a severe storm slammed the state. Up to 7 inches of rain falling in some areas, triggering widespread flooding. The governor deploying the National Guard to rescue people trapped in high water. Volunteers also stepping in, setting out by kayak to help.
4: Myself and a few others are just kind of going around making sure everyone's okay. Some people are stranded in parking lots. Some people need water.
3: New video showing the extent of the destruction. In Buckhannon, one man grabbing his son moments before his shed and ATV were swept away. This view from above showing neighborhoods inundated with water. Tennessee also hit hard. In Nashville, swift water teams rescuing multiple people from vehicles. Police in Mount Juliet carrying this woman to safety from her flooded car. The same system spawning at least 23 tornadoes across 6 states, from New Jersey to Kentucky, where one couple rode out the storm holding hands as they sat in their recliners, their home destroyed.
5: Hang on, we're going to die together. And we just kept saying, hang on, and don't let me go.
3: Meanwhile, along the Gulf Coast, Tropical Storm Bertha making landfall in St. Bernard Parish, Louisiana, bringing heavy rain and gusty winds. Coastal flooding impacting areas from Pensacola, Florida to Jackson County, Mississippi. High surf and dangerous rip currents forcing many beaches to close. Lifeguards urging people to stay out of the water after getting a firsthand look at the power of the surf during a training exercise.
6: Just being out there, diving under the waves, catching some waves, you can feel the power. So it's pretty dangerous out there right now.
1: Bertha is expected to move into inland Texas tonight before dissipating.
2: Now to that private autopsy ordered by the family of Nolan Wells, the Mississippi College freshman found dead following a boat trip with friends. This morning, his death remains a mystery after the results came back as undetermined. ABC's Andrew Fujii has more.
7: This morning, still no concrete answers as to how 18-year-old Nolan Wells died. The preliminary findings of the independent autopsy report commissioned by Wells's family found the cause of his death to be undetermined.
8: I think in this circumstance, the things that weren't found are very important.
7: Wells's body was found July 6th, 2 days after he'd gone to an island off the coast of Mississippi with friends who later returned to the mainland without him. Sources tell ABC News Wells was found wearing only swim trunks, face down in the water, consistent with a drowning. The independent autopsy found there were no fractures or deep tissue injuries, but described an area of red discoloration on the back of his head. The pathologist said he could not observe the airway and lungs for water because the Mississippi medical examiner had already removed organs and part of the neck, pointing out that is common practice.
9: This pathologist cannot rule out if any intervening non-accidental factors contributed to or caused the death of Nolan Wells.
7: The state's autopsy is still pending, and it's not clear when they will release results.
10: The only question that we have is what happened to our son.
7: Following Wells' death, black leaders are calling for transparency from local authorities.
11: If it was an accident, then we should move forward. If it wasn't an accident, then people should be held accountable.
12: Mississippi officials say once the autopsy report is complete with toxicology results, the DA will present it to a grand jury. For now, they're asking for patience. Sophie, Hannah.
1: Andrea, thanks. Turning overseas to the man who was partially sucked out of a Ryanair jet during a flight from Greece to Germany. The 61-year-old Serbian man remains in a neck brace with burns and bruises on his right arm. His lawyer says he's still suffering psychological trauma after his head and arm wound up outside the plane when the window shattered. The cause is under investigation. His attorney says nearly 2 weeks after the incident, Ryanair has still not directly contacted the victim.
2: An investigation is underway after a modeling recruiter who introduced young women to Jeffrey Epstein was found dead in his home near Paris. Daniel Siad's name appears in the Epstein files more than 2,000 times, but he's denied any wrongdoing. He was reportedly under investigation in France for alleged trafficking and other sex crimes. A cause of death has not yet been determined.
1: At Iran, overnight.

0: The U.S. concluded a 12th straight day of renewed strikes as President Trump issued a stark new threat. ABC's Karen Hua has more. Karen, good morning.
1: Sophie, good morning. Nearly 2 weeks after the ceasefire fell apart, tensions are only rising over the Strait of Hormuz. There's new threats of escalation targeting civilian infrastructure, and gas prices are being pushed higher here at home. Overnight, American firepower hit Iran for a 12th straight night. In Iran, striking back at U.S. military targets in Kuwait. The U.S. Central Command said the strikes are meant to stop Tehran from threatening commercial shipping in the Strait of Hormuz. Iran's Revolutionary Guard claimed a tanker that tried to slip through caught fire on a mined route and warned any ship that defies Tehran will, quote, meet the same fate. Now, President Trump's stark new threat. Every time Iran shoots at a ship in the Strait, the U.S. will bomb and destroy one bridge or power plant, including in the capital, Tehran. Iran's foreign minister firing back. Our defense doctrine is clear. Eye for an eye, and vowing a powerful and decisive response. Experts say deliberately targeting civilian infrastructure is a potential war crime under international law.
2: They're getting hit so hard, and they want to make a deal. But I say they're not ready to make a deal.
1: And a second vital trade route disrupted. Iran-backed Houthis claiming strikes on two Saudi oil tankers in the Red Sea. Crude oil peaking at more than $95 a barrel Wednesday, up almost 5% from the day before. Regular gas is now averaging $4.06 a gallon.
3: And we've delivered once again.
1: Meanwhile, on Capitol Hill, the House narrowly adopted a $95 billion budget blueprint, $73 billion of it for the war. As the Pentagon warns, it's running out of money.
3: Many of you doubted our success. Many of you like to say that major legislating can't happen in an election year. We just proved you wrong.
1: The measure now heads to the Senate, where a vote could wait till fall. And a solemn homecoming at Dover. President Trump attending the dignified transfer of four American soldiers killed in this war.
4: It's one of the hardest things to do as a president, but has to be done.
1: The president telling reporters all of the fallen shared his view of the conflict.
4: All of them said very strongly, you cannot let Iran have a nuclear weapon.
1: Now, Iran's lead negotiator insists the strait will not return to pre-war condition, and Gulf mediators are increasingly pessimistic there's any off-ramp at all. Sophie?
0: Karen, thank you. There's new video of the man accused of the fiery attack at the federal building in Manhattan. He first allegedly sets off fireworks that shoot into the air, then toward people on the sidewalk. Then he fires a BB rifle before dumping flammable liquid on a stairwell and lighting it on fire. The FBI is calling it an anti-government attack. They've identified the suspect as an Army veteran. His lawyer said he has an underlying mental health issue.
5: Well, there's no winner once again in the Mega Millions, and the jackpot keeps climbing. Tomorrow night's jackpot will be at least $743 million, the game's 10th largest grand prize ever. There hasn't been a Mega Millions winner since St. Patrick's Day. The lump sum option would pay more than $323 million before taxes.
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6: Good morning. Few trouble spots on the map. Some showers over the Plains, Intermountain West. The flash flooding southern mid-Atlantic into the Carolinas, Alabama, and Georgia. Extreme heat in the south and, of course, the impacts of Bertha. More thunderstorms mostly over the Gulf, but it's impacting the Louisiana and Texas coast as it moves west. You see it'll be getting into Texas by later Thursday and Thursday night. There'll be some heavy rain, storm surge, some dangerous rip currents as well. And then the slow-moving front that's going to soak the mid-Atlantic and into the south. There could be 4 to 6 inches of rain over eastern North Carolina into Saturday. That's your forecast. I'm ABC News senior meteorologist Lee Goldberg.
5: Coming up, the hunt for an accused killer on the run who police say is changing her appearance to stay hidden.
0: Also ahead, the moment a woman realizes a black bear is just feet away from her.
5: And later, Jimothy Mania. You can now take home Seattle's biggest raccoon star.
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9: Do you know there's a bear right behind you? Yeah, good idea.
10: We're back, and talk about keeping your cool. That woman in Whistler, British Columbia, calmly grabbing her bag and walking away after finding out that black bear was sneaking up right behind her. No one was hurt thanks to a fellow parkgoer's cool-headed warning.
11: The Louvre has reopened the gallery targeted by thieves for the first time since the brazen heist, but no jewels are on display. More than $100 million worth of stolen crown jewels are still missing 9 months later. But 11 people have been arrested in connection with the heist. The museum has increased security and added new surveillance cameras.
10: Now to-

0: for this woman, an accused murderer on the run who investigators believe killed 43-year-old father Jason Coldheart. Police say 38-year-old Isabel Johnson was last seen on June 26th, sounding anxious on this surveillance video from a business. Authorities had discovered Coldheart's body the day before in Freeport, Florida, buried in a shallow grave. He'd been missing since May. Law enforcement say the suspect is a master manipulator, saying she's used several aliases and disguises, and they believe she had help. Five people have been arrested, accused of providing Johnson with transportation, a cell phone, and a place to stay out of state.
1: They've been charged with accessory after the fact because they provided some support to her, but also obstruction just because they lied to her.
0: The victim's cousin is now begging the public for help.
2: I want her to face justice. I want her to have to look his son in the eyes.
0: Authorities say Johnson has likely cut and dyed her hair to conceal her appearance. They're counting on the public's help to try to find her. Trevor Ault, ABC News, New York.
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12: And all I have to do now is get my posing routine down more perfect, which is almost impossible to do, you know. It's perfect already. Oh, yeah. It's down to a point. Wait when you see it.
3: Back now with Arnold Schwarzenegger in the 1977 docudrama Pumping Iron. Charles Gaines, who co-wrote the film and the best-selling book that inspired it, has died at the age of 84. Pumping Iron is credited with introducing bodybuilding and Schwarzenegger to the general public. The actor and former governor remembering Gaines as a, quote, lifelong friend.
4: The Kansas City Chiefs are showing off renderings of what will be their new home. The $3 billion stadium will seat 70,000 fans. It's being built in Kansas, about 25 miles from Chiefs' longtime home, Arrowhead Stadium, and is expected to be ready in 5 years. About $1.8 billion of that price tag is taxpayer money.
3: Now to a profession facing a critical shortage and the surprising new push to fill the gap.
13: You feel that, Earl?
14: Feel what?
13: That's a no. All right, now just

0: The derma bond?
1: On shows like The Pitt and St. Dennis Medical, male nurses are front and center.
2: You know, I actually have a few scars, and, you know, they're kind of cool. It shows you went through something and came out the other side.
1: Off screen, they're still rare, just 1 in 8.
3: The stigma is that men don't necessarily have the caring role or the caring function, and that's for women.
1: Nurse Chris Jones says patients often assume he's the doctor.
4: I feel like I have to clarify that at least once or twice a week after I introduce myself with my title.
1: Professor Curry Bordelon is working to change all of this at the University of Alabama at Birmingham, where nearly 1 in 6 nursing students is now male, outpacing the national average. The school features male students in its marketing and sends nurses into high schools to recruit.
3: It's more and more representation within the academic setting. And when they see these faculty members in outreach programs, it allows them to say, if you choose this career, you will be very fulfilled in this career.
1: And the timing couldn't be better. Nearly 200,000 nursing jobs are expected to open up every year for the next decade. The paycheck doesn't hurt either. The median salary for registered nurses now tops $90,000 a year.
4: With nurses, obviously, job security is there. And we can go to bed knowing that we can pick up the next day to take really good care of patients. So it's reassuring, honestly.
1: And experts say more men in scrubs could mean better care, especially for male patients who are less likely to seek it out.
3: Our patients want to have providers that look like them, whether it be age, race, gender, and when they do, they tend to open up more.
1: Bordelon's message to men still on the fence?
3: Now more than ever, men are needed within nursing.
5: Bordelon also helped lead a years-long effort that paid off this year when the American Nurses Association officially recognized men's health as a nursing specialty.
6: Nice to see that paying off. Coming up, the owner of a Michelin star restaurant now facing jail time over an ingredient used in a dessert.
5: Plus, caught on camera, the moment a leopard barged into a liquor store and attacked workers.
7: Airwick's fragrances are infused with pure essential oils. And with smart fragrance technology, they're noticeable from first to last drop to keep your home always inviting.

0: inviting. 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
1: Great news. 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
8: Lactate.
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10: Hey, who let the dogs out?
11: Spruce, a new weed and grass killer that's safe for use around people, pets, and bees. For dead weeds in just one day. Spruce, pet friendly, weed deadly.
12: I didn't think I was at risk for shingles. I was 60 years old. I had a lot on my plate. I was truly caught off guard. It felt like a mountain lion bit me. I never received any relief from pain. It made me feel helpless. This is my shingles story.
13: She's a Grammy winner, loved by millions. And now tomorrow, Coco Jones is turning up the heat on Good Morning America's Summer Concert Series, sponsored by Norwegian Cruise Line.
14: Check the pulse. We begin with a wild confrontation caught on camera at a liquor store in India.
15: A terrified shopkeeper came face to face with a leopard. The man was in a stocking area when he heard a scream just before that leopard pounced on him. But he managed to escape and trap the leopard inside.
14: Two other men were also injured before the leopard was tranquilized. In South Korea, the owner of a restaurant

0: restaurant with two Michelin stars is facing up to a year in prison.
1: Yeah, that's because he's been serving a dessert topped with ants. Prosecutors say the insects are not approved for consumption, but the restaurant has been importing them for several years to sprinkle on sorbet and says they were only served to guests who had agreed to eat them.
0: The government launched the investigation after learning about the ant topping on social media.
1: Next, to the victors go the spoils.
0: And when you're two of Spain's new World Cup winners, that means a homecoming to receive your weight in tomatoes, literally. The players wearing their medals are from a small town in southern Spain. After a big welcome from fans, they received a combined total of 335 pounds worth of tomatoes. And finally, let's declare this the summer of Jimothy.
1: Approved. By now, you've likely seen Jimothy, the internet-famous Seattle raccoon that likely has short spine syndrome. His videos racking up millions of views on social media.
0: Yeah, he is so famous, you can now pre-order a Jimothy bobblehead. It's $30. Delivery expected by December.
1: And Jimothy was even seen running across the scoreboard at Monday's Seattle Storm game carrying a Jimmo 3 flag.
0: People are also getting Jimothy tattoos, so the love is real.
1: Rightfully so. He's a star.
0: Top headlines next.
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0: More top stories. An unknown number of people remain unaccounted for in flood-ravaged parts of West Virginia. Hundreds of National Guard members are part of the search operations. The same system also spawned at least 23 tornadoes.
1: The House has passed a bill that would ban members of Congress from buying stock. But Democrats say the legislation doesn't go far enough because it allows lawmakers to keep and trade the stocks they already own. Republicans also added a voter ID provision to the bill.
0: The chair of the House Judiciary Committee is pushing for charges against former special counsel Jack Smith. He issued a criminal referral asking the DOJ to investigate whether Smith lied to Congress last year when he testified about President Trump's efforts to overturn the 2020 election. Top Democrats call the referral baseless.
1: Today's weather, dangerous heat in the Southwest, up to 120 degrees through the weekend. Bertha's flooding on the Gulf Coast and rain in the plains and southeast.
0: And finally, a world-class athlete who knows running is a family affair.
1: Here's Danny New.
10: He's a good player.
11: In his young track and field career, 27-year-old sprinter Kenny Benarek has won a lot of hardware, including two Olympic silver medals. But he says none of that could have happened without the support of his mother, Mary Ann Benarek.
12: I don't know what situation I would be in if, you know, she didn't have the patience and love and care.
11: Mary Ann adopted Kenny and his twin brother Ian out of foster care when they were around 4 years old, joining two girls she had adopted a few years earlier. Mary Ann adopted the oldest, Mary Claire, while stationed in Japan as she was working as a midwife with the Air Force.
13: I didn't care what color my

0: kids were. It didn't matter to me. I just wanted to be a mother.
1: Kenny says he does not remember much about that time and that he didn't really feel in control of his life until he found sports. Marianne says by the time he got to ninth grade,
0: the coach in the ninth grade said, your son is special. And I said, I know he is. He's my son. And he said, no, you don't understand.
1: Well, soon Kenny was setting records in both high school and college with Marianne cheering him along. And not before long, he turned pro and was competing in the Olympics. In 2020's Tokyo Olympics, Marianne understandably could not attend. But when 2024's Paris Olympics rolled around...
2: What frequency of sound did you reach when he was running?
0: As loud as I could go. I screamed.
3: Anytime my mom's in the stadium, I can hear her somehow.
1: These days, Kenny is now gearing up for the USA Track and Field Outdoor Championships this weekend with the 2028 Olympics in Los Angeles on the horizon.
3: You know, it's here, so I can bring everybody.
1: And that might all be part of the strategy, since Kenny says he always feels a charge to run faster when his mother is in the stands.
0: I'm so happy that I have you guys, and I thank God every single night.
2: By the way, the home that Marianne was sitting in, Kenny bought her that house in 2023. He said it meant a lot to him to be able to do that for his mom and say to her, quote, here you go, I'll take care of you. Guys.
4: The ultimate thank you. That's your Good Morning America first look. Have a great day.
5: Good morning, America. The dangerous flash flood threat taking aim right now. Millions in the path after torrential rains batter the eastern half of the country. This morning, the urgent rescues and tornado aftermath.
6: Hang on, we're gonna die together. We're gonna die.
5: As Tropical Storm Bertha makes landfall battering the Gulf Coast. Where it's heading now, Ginger is tracking it all.
7: Overnight, urgent investigation after a police shooting leaves one man dead. Protesters taking to the streets. What we know.
8: New escalation. This morning, Iran launching new attacks as militants target ships near the Red Sea, trying to choke yet another key waterway. Oil prices on the rise. Now President Trump's stark new threat for Iran as four fallen American service members return home.
5: New questions in the death of Nolan Wells after results from the autopsy ordered by his parents. This morning, the growing mystery as we learn more about how the 18-year-old's body was found.
7: This morning, a new cluster in that severe stomach bug outbreak. The search for a source.
8: New video in that attack on a federal building in New York City. The suspect seen lighting fireworks, firing a BB gun, then igniting that fire before he's finally tackled to the ground.
5: New clues in the multi-state search for a female fugitive who police call a master manipulator. What we're learning about her use of aliases and why police say she may now look different.
7: Too good to be true?
9: Well, I'm pretty sure this is probably what it was, an AI ad, and it hooked me.
7: The new warning about AI-generated ads promising miracle outcomes, how they try to take advantage of customers.
5: The stunning orca attack caught on camera, a rare look at these apex predators, why experts think they do it, and what it tells us about killer whales.
8: Throw your hands up. Could Destiny's Child be coming back for the first time in 20 years? What we know about possible remixes from Beyonce, Kelly, and Michelle. As this bear throws a paw up, taking it easy on a beautiful summer day.
10: Live from ABC News headquarters in New York City, it's Thursday. Good morning, America.
11: Well, Destiny's Child, get the Thursday going. My favorite song, too, by the way.
12: Right.
11: Yes.
12: Surrounded by independent women here at the desk and at home. All your daughters and your wife. Well, we are so happy to see you on this Thursday morning, and we are tracking that dangerous flash flood. It is taking aim again after torrential rains hit the east. Leslie Lopez is in North Carolina, and Ginger has the forecast.
8: Plus, the new escalation in the Middle East this morning as Iran launches new attacks. Martha Raddatz is standing by in the region with the very latest.
11: And we will take a closer look at that stunning and rare video of orcas and what experts say about their behavior right now. But first, though, we do want to begin with a flood threat in the mid-Atlantic states. Storms stalling over the region, rescues overnight. Leslie Lopez is in Raleigh, North Carolina with the latest. Leslie, good morning.
13: Hi, Whit. Good morning. You know, we're just standing right here against a creek, and we've been here for about a half hour or so, and we're watching this water rise quite swiftly, and it's moving quite swiftly, too, now. Heavy rounds of rain in North Carolina expected throughout today. That is going to increase the flood threat here. In fact, almost the entire state is under a flood watch.
7: This morning, millions in the past.

0: Path of a days-long flood threat as stalling storms dump dangerous downpours in the east.
1: All the businesses are underwater.
0: Dramatic new images showing the aftermath of the devastating flash flooding that spawned parts of West Virginia. Entire neighborhoods submerged. National Guard vehicles out in force. More than 80 water rescues reported in a 20-hour period. Some residents even paddling in to help however they can.
2: Myself and a few others are just kind of going around making sure everyone's okay. Some people are stranded in parking lots.
0: Home security camera footage capturing this man grabbing his son and heading to safety seconds before his shed and ATV are washed away. Flash floods also prompting rescues in Tennessee. This woman carried to safety from her car. The storm's also spawning at least 23 tornadoes across six states from New Jersey to Kentucky. This couple surviving an EF2 twister that destroyed their home, holding hands as they rode out the storm in these recliners.
3: And we just kept saying, hang on, and don't let me go, don't let me go. And we're just glad to be alive.
0: Further south, the Gulf feeling the brunt of Bertha, the tropical storm making landfall in St. Bernard Parish, Louisiana. The storm surge kicking up waves in New Orleans and flooding along the coast as far as Biloxi, Mississippi. Now, we're going to continue to see heavy rounds of rain in North Carolina. Eastern North Carolina will get a substantial break come Friday. However, another heavy round of rain will be expected in the area as we get closer to Saturday morning, eventually exiting Saturday afternoon.
4: Yeah.
0: Over to you, Rachel.
4: On alert through the weekend. Okay, Leslie, thank you. As that flooding hits Virginia and the Carolinas, Tropical Storm Bertha making landfall in Louisiana, battering the Gulf Coast with strong winds and rain. Victor Oquendo is in New Orleans with the very latest. Good morning, Victor.
5: Good morning, Rachel. That's right. Tropical Storm Bertha making landfall in Louisiana, the center of the storm, passing right over us here in New Orleans. Winds gusting at about 45 miles an hour. At one point, this entire area was underwater. That storm surge from Lake Pontchartrain inundating the streets here. The entire Gulf Coast saw some impacts, that coastal flooding in Florida, Alabama, Mississippi. Louisiana's governor calling it a best-case scenario for the state, but still urging residents to stay prepared as we have a long hurricane season ahead. Rebecca?
4: All right, Victor, in an area that has a lot of experience with that. Thank you. We're going to bring in Ginger now, who's tracking both of those storms. Mm-hmm. Good morning, Ginger.
6: Just to give some perspective, Bertha not only, thankfully, pretty mild, but this is the latest second-named storm we've seen since 2014. Mm-hmm. That name was also Bertha, and we'll probably see Bertha again 6 years from now. That's how the naming goes. But let's talk about where it's going, because there still will be some impacts. The track takes it right into Texas, kind of by Galveston, as we get into late tonight into tomorrow morning. Becomes a low pressure system, hangs out over the Texas just with some rain, 1 to 4 inches. But it's that push of water that still has the tropical storm warnings from coastal Louisiana, Lake Cameron, back over to Galveston. And again, just at the coast south of Beaumont. So not a lot of rain with this. Where there is a lot of rain, flash flooding happening right now. Flash flood warnings from Durham to Virginia Beach. And this is the area that Leslie was referencing, that level 3 out of 4, 2-inch per hour rainfall rates coming through here, because they're just going to train on that front. This is the same front that did all the damage. Now it's just going to sit around for 2-3 days and let that tropical moisture hit it. And unfortunately, that adds up. You end up with some places getting more than a half foot of rain. When that falls, and it falls quickly, Whit, we have problems.
7: Okay, yeah, something to watch closely, Ginger. Thank you. Now to breaking news from overnight. Protests in Wisconsin after a deadly police-involved shooting. Pierre Thomas joins us now with what we know. Pierre, good morning.
8: Whit, good morning. The city of Madison now grappling with issues of race and policing after a black suspect was fatally shot in a struggle with police. We caution you, this video is difficult to watch.
9: Overnight, protesters marching through downtown Madison following a deadly encounter between police and a black man authorities say was armed with a knife.
10: No justice, no peace!
9: Police say officers were called for reports of a man checking vehicle doors. When officers tried to make contact, they say he fled on a bicycle. About a half hour later, officers catching up with him and a physical struggle ensued in a busy intersection. Police say the man produced a fixed blade knife and injured an officer. They say they tased him, but it failed to stop the suspect.
11: The overall situation is clearly elevated. It becomes incredibly dangerous, and it obviously increases risk for everyone there, for every officer, for the person as well. I think it severely narrows the scope of options and possible outcomes.
9: Video.

0: Circulating online, officers appear to be wrestling with the man on the ground before three shots are fired. The man, who has not yet been identified, later died at the hospital.
1: What appears to be stoking tensions is clearly a lack of trust. The police were not wearing body cameras, which are not widely deployed in their department, Rachel.
2: All right, Pierre Thomas on that late breaking news overnight. Thank you, Pierre. The latest now on the war with Iran. New attacks taking aim at a second critical waterway with gas prices surging overnight. Chief Global Affairs anchor Martha Raddatz is tracking it all from Amman, Jordan.

0: responding moments ago.
1: I hope that will de-escalate because I think the Houthis, frankly, got snookered into this thing by the Iranians. And they were smart to stay out of it, and they should stay out of it, and they should stop.
0: This as the U.S. launches its 12th straight night of attacks on Iranian targets. This video, posted online, is said to be at a border crossing between Iran and Iraq, showing people screaming and running away on the Iraqi side. The U.S. has not acknowledged this specific strike. The Iranians say two people were killed. Human rights activists in Iran say there's been nearly 3,700 casualties since February.
2: We do it because we have to do it, because we cannot let Iran have a nuclear weapon.
0: But despite the U.S. bombardment of Iran, they aren't backing down. Once again, threatening oil tankers in the Strait of Hormuz. And in Iraq, American forces on alert after explosions rocked Erbil. President Trump responding with a stark warning that for every Iranian strike on a ship in the Strait of Hormuz, the U.S. will bomb and destroy one bridge or power plant inside Iran. Deliberately targeting civilian infrastructure is a potential war crime under international law. And this morning, the real cost of the war is hitting home. 18 American service members killed so far and 100 wounded this month alone. The president attending the dignified transfer of the four American soldiers killed last week. Sergeant Michael Emmanuel Swinton of North Carolina killed in Iraq. And the three soldiers killed after an Iranian attack on an American airbase in Jordan. The youngest, 19-year-old Isabella Gonzalez of Texas. Sergeant Angel Rampersad, 28, of Ozone Park, New York, and 25-year-old First Lieutenant Tyler James Fian of Hawaii. The president later flying the Fian family to Georgia on Air Force One before thanking them at a rally.
2: But to Sherry and Stephen and David, we will carry Tyler's memory in our hearts forever, and I just want to thank you. It's an honor to have you here today. Please.
0: And still so many questions about that attack here. And of course, this morning, questions about the attack in the Red Sea. What we do know is that oil and gas prices have spiked once again. The average for a gallon of gas in the U.S. is now $4.08. And Rachel, that is expected to rise.
3: Yeah, especially as the uncertainty continues. Okay, Martha, I want to get to that other headline. The Trump administration also facing significant backlash this morning to that landmark nuclear deal reached with Saudi Arabia.
0: Exactly, Rachel. 9/11 families had urged the White House not to move forward with this deal while litigation over Saudi Arabia's alleged ties to the 9/11 terrorist attacks is still in federal court. Rachel.
3: All right, Martha, we appreciate your reporting. Thank you. Rebecca?
4: All right. Thanks, Rachel. We turn now to new questions. In the death of Nolan Wells, after preliminary results from an autopsy ordered by the teen's family were inconclusive. And Aaron Katursky is here with the latest on that. Good morning, Aaron.
5: Good morning, guys. This has to be agonizing for the parents of Nolan Wells. They laid him to rest this week without knowing how he died, and the autopsy they commissioned came up empty. There are still no final answers this morning for the parents of Nolan Wells after the autopsy report they commissioned found the cause and manner of the 18-year-old's death to be undetermined.
6: There's so many people out in the public asking all of these questions, but the only question that we have is what happened to our son.
5: Wells vanished during a July 4th boat trip to a remote barrier island off the Mississippi Gulf Coast, and his body was recovered 2 days later. The state's autopsy is still pending. The family autopsy found there were no fractures or deep tissue injuries, but described an area of red discoloration on the back of his head.
7: That's a signal to me that the pathologist is not certain that it's due to trauma. Discoloration can happen from lots of different things. And especially in a decomposed body, discoloration could just be a consequence of decomposition.
5: The pathologist said he could not observe the airway and lungs for water because the Mississippi Medical Examiner had already removed parts of the young man's body, pointing out that is common practice. Sources tell ABC News Wells was found wearing only swim trunks face down in the water, consistent with a drowning. Authorities are investigating whether this video obtained by TMZ showing what appears to be a young black man in swim trunks could be the last image of the teen alive. Wells's friend Warren Hudson, appearing on the Officer Tatum Show podcast, echoing earlier accounts that Wells chose to stay behind after the boat he took to Horn Island began to take

0: take on water.
1: Obviously, we were in an emergency. The boat, we're trying to save the boat. It's not like we didn't ask Nolan or we just left Nolan. Nolan decided to stay on the island with the girl that he was with.
0: As Mississippi authorities continue their investigation, they're urging patience.
2: There's a lot of questions. I get that. But I also need to emphasize that it's important that this process be able to occur in a way that helps ensure that we get the right answers, that we put together the right facts, that we get people coming forward that give credible statements.
3: And the way it works in Mississippi, guys, is they wait for everything, the toxicology report included, before releasing any information about cause and manner of death. That could take weeks longer. We know the sheriff says he is working to interview everyone potentially involved. He says he welcomes the family autopsy, the additional set of eyes, but it's just going to take more time.
4: Still so many questions and grieving family in the middle of it all. Thank you, Aaron. Appreciate it. Now to a new cluster in that severe stomach bug outbreak with dozens of new cases. Elizabeth Schultz joins us now with the latest. Elizabeth, good morning.
5: Good morning, Whit. So the FDA is investigating a new potential outbreak of that severe stomach illness, cyclosporiasis. It's not yet identifying the location or source, but says that this cluster includes at least 72 cases of the parasite. We are already seeing cases hit a record across the country in 41 states. More than 11,000 people have now gotten sick. Typically in a given year, there are around 3,000 cases, and we are only now about halfway through the season for this. The FDA did link at least 1,600 cases to Taylor Farms iceberg lettuce from Mexico, served at Taco Bell locations in five states. That's been recalled. We spoke with Chase Strangino in New York, who said that he was one of more than 40 people who got cyclosporiasis after eating a boxed lunch with lettuce at a corporate event. He said that he was sick for weeks when untreated. Symptoms for this can linger for days or even weeks, but thankfully, antibiotics can help clear this up, guys.
6: Okay, Elizabeth, thank you. We're going to switch gears now and turn to LeBron James. And the question that everyone is asking, we're asking it, NBA fans are asking it, the NBA is asking it, where exactly is he going? And Will Reed, you might have a clue?
7: I guess, I don't know. Your guess is as good as mine, but it's the question of the summer that feels nearly annual at this point. Where is LeBron James going to go? Fans want answers, teams and players want answers, the league wants answers. And we did have, as Rachel said, what appeared to be a clue, if only for a brief moment. The Miami Heat posting a link to their YouTube channel to a scheduled live stream with the title LeBron James Introductory Press Conference for July 27th, but they promptly took that down. They said it had been posted in error. The Heat have already been busy this offseason. They acquired champion and multiple-time MVP Giannis Antetokounmpo, and legendary Heat executive Pat Riley says he would welcome LeBron back to the city where he spent four seasons and won his first two NBA titles. The Philadelphia 76ers are also reportedly in the mix, as are the Golden State Warriors, much to Whit Johnson's delight. Recall Steph Curry making a good pitch for LeBron right here on GMA last week, and LeBron's hometown Cleveland Cavaliers. That would be a full circle moment. NBA Commissioner Adam Silver would like LeBron to hurry up and choose. Silver saying the league's media partners, including our parent company here, need to know where LeBron is going so they can make their national TV schedules. But LeBron's agent, Rich Paul, said on a recent podcast, quote, "We're not going to be rushed. It's his choice to make. And when he makes the choice, he will make it." As for the man himself, LeBron says he is prioritizing family and happiness as he makes his decision for what is almost certainly his final season.
4: He's going to take his begging for it.
8: Yeah. But he's going to take his time, which is probably what the person who accidentally posted that link on YouTube should have done.
7: That's exactly right.
8: He continues.
4: Yeah. Thank you, Will, for that. Appreciate it. All right, coming up here, new details in the multi-state hunt for a female fugitive. What authorities are now saying about love triangles and her ability to change her appearance.
8: Also ahead, the new warning about AI ads online pitching the benefits of health supplements, many sold by people who are not real.
6: Yeah, it's interesting. And a rare glimpse into the lives of killer whales. What this moment tells us about orcas. But first, let's go back to Ginger.
9: And there are extreme heat warnings, Rachel, in Southern California all the way through Arizona. This is the Creelman Fire. It was a brush fire. Now more than 340 acres burned. 20% contained. There are evacuations. The town of Ramona watching this smoke fill the air. So San Diego County, one of many that is watching the heat today throughout Burbank, Temecula. Then you go to Las Vegas, looking for 113 through the weekend. Phoenix staying at 116 by Saturday. Salt Lake City, 100 and above as we go through the weekend. Even Billings, Montana. Remember, they had their all-time record heat going back to 106 over the weekend. So the heat is going to be on all the way east to Denver, where they'll hit that century mark. And next week, this is the pattern. We're going to stay likely warmer than normal right through the Rocky Mountains, and then the below average, which we're waking up in the 40s in places like Cleveland, that's going to stick around for the Northeast. Your local weather now in 30 seconds.
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7: Welcome back to GMA with the independent women, Destiny's Child. Could we be getting some remixes of some of our favorite tracks from Beyonce, Kelly, and Michelle? We certainly hope so.
8: I hope so. Don't play with me. The letdown would be real. It was my very first concert. Haven't missed a Beyonce concert since.
7: Okay.
8: So bring it back.
7: Style. Well, we're going to learn out everything we know coming up next in pop news. And Will, you got some more headlines.
9: I do. Hello again, guys. We have a lot here at 7:30, beginning with the House passing a bill banning members of Congress from buying individual stocks. This marks the first time the House has voted on a stock trading ban. Democrats voted overwhelmingly against the bill because it doesn't cover the executive branch. That includes the president and the vice president, and they also objected to a voter ID provision that Republicans attached. And a wild confrontation was caught on camera at a liquor store, showing the moment. This is unbelievable video here. That is a leopard at a liquor store in India. They come face to face. The man was in a stocking area. He hears a scream, and the leopard pounces on him. The man manages to escape, trapping the animal inside. The shopkeeper is reportedly recovering in the hospital. And on the other side of the spectrum in the animal kingdom, how about a super chill bear for you here? Look at this scene at Six Flags Wild Safari in Jackson Township, New Jersey. Yeah, that's a real bear. He's floating on its back in the water. No cares in the world. Enjoying a hot summer day, raising a paw. Hello, friends. Giving a little friendly wave. Yep, hello.
7: Having the time of his life there.
8: Yeah. It's all fun and games until you get closer.
10: Watch from afar.
8: Yeah.
10: Exactly. Thank you, Will, for that. Yeah. Now to the Whiting manhunt for a female fugitive on the run and wanted for murder. Police say Isabel Johnson is a master manipulator who frequently changes her appearance. Now they're upping their reward and expanding their search. Trevor Ault is here with more. Trevor, good morning.
11: Good morning, Whit. These are just some of the looks that police say Isabel Johnson has had. We have investigators now in Florida, Georgia, and Alabama, plus the U.S. Marshals, all focusing on finding her. And they say even before she allegedly killed a man, she was living a life of deceit with multiple aliases.
12: This morning, authorities are pressing the public for help finding an accused killer who police say is a master manipulator.
13: I'll pull up the address, and the address will tell me you found.
12: Isabel Johnson is accused of murdering Florida father Jason Coldheart. He disappeared in May, and last month, authorities say they found his body in a shallow grave under concrete and a vehicle. They say this surveillance footage the next day shows Isabel Johnson speaking frantically.
13: I live from here originally. I'm lost.
12: Concocting a lie in order to flee.
14: The video that we released, she reported that she was just involved in a domestic violence incident. Unequivocally false. She was able to get a ride back into Walton County, and that's ultimately where we got that video from.
12: Investigators say even before Isabel Johnson was wanted for murder, she used a number of aliases like Harley, Jessica Bowman, and Jessica Thrash.
14: She was arrested for possession of stolen property in Georgia.
12: They say she frequently changed her appearance, and investigators believe she has now cut and dyed her hair to further conceal her identity. She's also believed to have had help. Five people have been arrested for allegedly helping her flee, including the person who lived at the home where Jason Coulthart's body was found.
14: Her MO is 2-3 days here, 2-3 days there, really kind of all over the place, using other people's phones, using other people's financial means, etc. And that's one of the things that we know for a fact she's doing to evade.
12: Local law enforcement have now assembled a task force, and they're working with federal agencies to track her down.
14: I do feel confident that we have some updated information here in the last few days that we're back on the right path.
11: Now, the relationship between Isabel and the man she allegedly killed is still unclear. Police say they may have been friends, or there also could have been some kind of love triangle involved. In fact, when we talked to investigators, they said there might be five different love triangles between the suspect, the murder victim, some of the witnesses, the people who allegedly helped her. It's a crazy case. They are just focused, though, on finding Isabel.
7: Yeah, wild story there. All right, Trevor, thank you. We're going to go now to a new warning about AI-generated ads allegedly promising miracle cures using phony doctors and wellness influencers to prey on vulnerable Americans. Chief investigative correspondent Aaron Katursky is back with this story. Good morning again, Aaron.
15: And to you again, Rebecca. And we've told you before about companies deceiving you with AI slop, generating businesses and backstories to tug at your heartstrings or convince you you need something that may or may not exist. Now it's happening with dietary supplements.
16: This is what we look like on day one.
15: The internet is awash in purported doctors, wellness experts, and influencers pitching the benefits of health supplements. An investigation by the New York Times found a lot of the people selling these things online aren't real.
17: One reason why they're so effective is that they take advantage of the impulse purchase.
15: The paper found hundreds of examples of AI-generated posts offering these supplements and their supposed miracle outcomes.
17: Sometimes they would advertise these completely unreal or even in some cases dangerous things that the supplements can do for you.
15: One of them sounded good to Pamela Wondrow of Wisconsin.
18: It was touting about being a natural supplement.
15: She suffers from an autoimmune disease and was intrigued by an ad she saw for Moringa pills.
18: I think people are more inclined to buy because they want that magic pill.
15: But after taking that magic pill for months, she said it wasn't helping her. And then she said she received a letter warning her the product was possibly contaminated. The company voluntarily recalled the product in February for possible salmonella contamination, saying it takes this matter very seriously.
18: I didn't have any of the symptoms of that, but all of a sudden I was getting other problems.
15: We reached out to the company behind the pill and received no response, whether it's dietary supplements or even hats.
19: My name's Walter.
15: Our reporting found there is a growing trend of some online companies using AI to create sketchy backstories for businesses, taking advantage of customers' goodwill or desperation for better health to charge a premium for lower quality products. We found this post for Walter.
19: I've been making flat caps and newsboy caps by hand since 1973.
15: Walter on this website and Henry on this one and George on this one don't exist. They're generated by artificial intelligence and linked to products made overseas. For consumers, it's getting harder to spot what's real and what's artificial.
20: Are we going to reach the point where we just can't tell?
21: I mean, I think we already are pretty much at that point.
15: Now, Pamela, the woman from Wisconsin, told us she's a little learier now, and experts say that's probably the best advice. Just proceed with caution and approach anything sold on your social media feed with a little skepticism, especially if it's promising a health benefit that may be too good to be true, but it is just so hard now to tell what's real and what's artificial.
10: I was really hoping Walter was real. Making flat caps since 1973, but I mean, it's so hard to tell the difference.
15: You can. You really need a discerning eye.
7: And you have to be very skeptical as you said, Aaron.
8: Thank you, Aaron. We appreciate it. All right, well, coming up here on GMA, the story behind this incredible moment caught on camera, what these killer whales are doing. Ginger, you're going to have that for us.
22: Oh, yeah. There are still so many questions that we have about how orcas operate, but this video is letting us in on something we rarely see. But you're about to see it, so stick around.
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0: bite into their world. Ginger has that story for us.
1: When we all saw this video, it stopped us in our tracks. It is truly incredible. And many of us are seeing this for the first time. One of the heaviest fish in the ocean shattering like glass underwater. Researchers say that it may be, in part, just fun and games for the most dangerous creature under the sea.
2: A rare glimpse into the fascinating behavior of the ocean's ultimate apex predator.
3: Oh, God.
2: A group of orcas in the Gulf of California off the Mexican coast post-hunt, engaging with the carcass of their prey, a sharp-tailed sunfish. Watch as one holds it, then lets it go just before the others ram it at high speed. A calf eating the floating pieces, researchers calling it ram-to-fragment behavior, saying it could be play or an effort to break apart food for young orcas, or both.
4: This ram-to-fragment behavior likely serves two interconnected functions. One is a mechanical processing of the prey, and two is a socio-cognitive development.
2: Orcas are at the top of the food chain in the ocean. Despite their massive size, reaching lengths up to 32 feet and weighing up to 11 tons, it's their highly developed brains and social nature that make them keen hunters. Even elder orcas are threats. In the Nat Geo series Queens, this 60-year-old orca turned a great white shark from predator to prey.
5: Please go away.
2: Their precision has also led researchers to look into encounters like these. Orcas captured ramming into boats with powerful thuds.
6: We lost both rudders.
2: Even ripping pieces of the boat off.
4: It's not the fact that they are trying to take the boats down. It's more a play game.
1: Play. Catherine Ayers, the scientist who recorded that video you saw, said that one of the biggest questions is how often orcas do this and if they do it with other types of fish. Mm. I'm sure they will be watching.
7: Yeah,
8: it's so fascinating.
1: Mm-hmm. It is. Yeah. That some of it could be play, you know?
7: Yeah, fun and games, but also important to protect those areas if it's not setting the behavior. Yep. Ginger, thank you. Well, coming up here, the impact of weight loss medications on some women in the workplace and why it's raising concerns. And next, Will, you've got our play of the day.
9: I sure do. Get ready to meet the 11-year-old sharing his love of reading with some four-legged friends. It's a heartwarming story, and it's coming up next.
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2: We're back now with our play of the day. We love this story, how one young boy is sharing his love of reading, and Will is bringing that to us.
3: I love this so much. We got a big shout out here for 11-year-old Nehemiah Turner of Jacksonville, Florida. He loves to read, but it is who he reads to that has so many, including us here at GMA, cheering him on. So Nehemiah is part of the Positive Reading Program at the Jacksonville Humane Society. He recently became the first volunteer to spend 100 hours reading to dogs and to pets. Nehemiah started 2 years ago. He says he hopes that his reading soothes them. And the Florida shelter agrees. They stated that reading aloud has proven to lower stress levels in animals.
4: Wow.
3: So take a listen here to Nehemiah talking about the first dog he ever read to and what he hopes to achieve.
5: I went out there with my book, and then I sat down with this dog named Augie. I started to read to him, and then after she said we had to leave, I started to cry because I didn't want to leave the Humane Society. I hope that they get adopted, and I hope I achieve my goal, too. It makes me feel great. Proud and great, yeah.
3: Makes us feel proud and great too, Nehemiah. And the shelter presented Nehemiah with a certificate for his 100 hours of reading. And the shelter tells us over 2,000 children have enrolled in that positive reading program.
6: Oh,
3: making
6: amazing.
3: A real difference.
2: Yes, absolutely. All the fostering that we do for animals, human interaction is so critical. So especially when they're in a shelter.
3: You got to start reading to your foster.
2: I know, we got to do that now.
4: Get the girls involved
2: too. Get Nehemiah involved.
4: Yes.
2: He can help out.
4: Perfect.
2: Great stuff. All right, coming up, Ginger, stunning gathering of bears.
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8: Right now, living with COPD is hard, but more could be going on. 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The inflammation triggering your flare-ups could be caused by eosinophils. 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It may cause back pain, diarrhea, and cough. Right now, it may be time for something different. 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

0: vaccination. A type of cancer prevention against certain HPV-related cancers can start then, too. For most, HPV clears on its own, but for others, it can cause certain cancers later in life.
1: Embrace this phase. 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Ask their doctor today about HPV vaccination. 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That's why we're offering teachers 20% off their next purchase with Target Circle. It's back to school at Target.

0: I needed more from my antidepressant, so my doctor added Caplyta, proven to provide greater relief from depression symptoms than an antidepressant alone, building on my progress without starting over. Weight gain and reported sexual side effects were not common.
1: Elderly dementia patients have increased risk of death or stroke. 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High cholesterol and weight gain may occur, as can high blood sugar, which may be fatal. Common side effects are sleepiness, dizziness, nausea, dry mouth, feeling tired, and diarrhea. 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
4: 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We'll have that and more. Your local news and weather next.
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0: 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Hear that?
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0: I love the sound of this game. 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
0: I love the sound of this game.
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9: Good morning, America. It's 8 a.m. The dangerous flash flood threat taking aim right now. Millions in the path after torrential rains batter the eastern half of the country as Tropical Storm Bertha makes landfall. Where it's heading now, Ginger tracking it all.
10: A beloved bachelor family reveals a health battle. Sean Lowe and Catherine Giudice Lowe's 8-year-old son diagnosed with type 1 diabetes. The symptoms they noticed and what they're saying this morning.
11: Weight loss medications and the workplace. The women who say GLP-1s are helping them get job opportunities.
12: I'm treated a million times better now that I'm not fat.
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9: And fans are singing their excitement this morning. 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
14: Shut up!
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15: 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Good morning, America.
16: Good morning, America. So great to have you with us.
17: You did the hand gesture.
16: The studio is alive with the Sound of Music as well. Becky Worley, by the way, she's getting a leg up this morning, working on something that's incredibly important to our health and longevity, balance. And she is doing a great job. There it is. She's going to show us some easy things to do at home to figure out how good your balance is and ways to improve it.
17: Becky is so balanced. Yeah. Also ahead, the spike in foreclosures nationwide. What is behind it? And what you can do if you're worried about making your mortgage payments.
18: Yeah, so important. But first, we're going to take a look at the top stories breaking at 8, starting with the dangerous flash flood threat as Tropical Storm Bertha makes landfall. Ginger is tracking it all. Hi again, Ginger.
14: Rachel, that same front that produced 23 confirmed tornadoes from Kentucky to New Jersey also put up more than 7 inches of rain in Buchanan, West Virginia, flooding that town. Water rescues, of course, probable. And the flash flood threat has now moved to the south and east. So Elizabeth City, Greenville, the east side of Raleigh,

0: Actually, Raleigh's in a flash flood warning as we speak. Going to be watching for heavy rain today. Level 3 out of 4 for flash flooding. We're talking 2-inch per hour rainfall rates. It's going to fall fast, and it's going to be a very rainy day all the way through Wilmington. Even Myrtle Beach, you see some of the higher totals in the 4 to 6 inch range. But Newbern to the north there, that's where you've got that 6+. Now, Bertha made landfall yesterday south and east of New Orleans, but there's still some coastal flood advisories in place. We do have that storm traveling west and hugging the coast right into Galveston by late tonight into tomorrow. And there are still some tropical storm warnings, because remember, even though this is kind of a dud of a storm, it's still pushing water up against the coast. So Cameron back to Galveston could see some of that coastal flooding as well.
1: Okay, Ginger, we know you'll be tracking it all. Thanks so much. Now to the attack on a federal building here in New York City earlier this week. ABC News obtaining the full video of the incident. A suspect is accused of setting a fire outside the building, lighting fireworks, and shooting a BB gun. Aaron Katursky is back again with the details. Aaron, good morning.
2: And this video, Whit, does give us the fullest picture yet of an attack on the federal building here in New York City that federal prosecutors called calculated, targeted, and unacceptably dangerous. Take a look. It took less than 2 minutes, and it started with fireworks. The suspect set them off and watched as they shot into the air, and then as they fired toward passersby before that final burst near two pedestrians. Next, the suspect fired a BB gun toward the building. 43-year-old former Army Private Andrew Arabaca is then seen grabbing an orange bucket filled with flammable liquid, dumping it on a stairwell, and lighting it on fire before hurling a box of fireworks into the flames. Finally, a security guard rushed over, pinned him against the fence, and wrestled him to the ground. Investigators said they later found what they described as a small arsenal amassed over months, including a pellet rifle, a machete, two hatchets, a mallet, hammer, and a sign reading, "Ice off our streets." That suspect's charged with arson. He's being held without bail now. His lawyer said he has an underlying mental health issue. 3 people suffered minor injuries. But guys, after watching that video, federal prosecutors said this whole thing could have ended up much more tragically.
3: Yeah, thank goodness, because that is such a high traffic area as well. Aaron, thank you. We go now to an unprecedented security incident involving AI going rogue. The company behind ChatGPT revealing its AI escaped a controlled environment and launched a cyber attack against another company all on its own. Rhiannon Alley joins us now. Good morning, Rhiannon.
0: Good morning to you, Rebecca. Yeah, artificial intelligence can help us plan trips, meals, lots of other things to save us time and energy. But this new security incident has many wondering if AI is growing too quickly and if we're getting closer to the kind of AI we used to only fear in movies.
4: Open the pod bay doors, Hal.
5: I'm sorry, Dave. I'm afraid I can't do that.
6: This morning, is AI starting to blur the line between innovation and sci-fi nightmares? OpenAI, the company behind ChatGPT, revealing that its artificial intelligence was involved in what it called an unprecedented cyber incident. The company reporting 2 of its more advanced models broke out of a security test last week. The rogue AI accessing the internet and then hacking into the systems of another company, AI startup Hugging Face.
7: They basically deployed the system in what they thought was a contained environment, and they basically instructed it to try to find flags and get around blocks that prevented those flags from being found. What the model actually found was a vulnerability in OpenAI's infrastructure.
6: This comes amid growing concerns about just how rapidly artificial intelligence technology is advancing and how long humans can keep control over their creation before life imitates art.
8: If we uplink now, Skynet will be in control of your military.
9: But you'll be in control of Skynet, right?
6: It's even something OpenAI CEO Sam Altman has addressed in a 2023 interview with Rebecca Jarvis.
10: The model itself, can it take the place of that human? Could it become more powerful than that human?
11: It waits until someone gives it an input. This is a tool that is very much in human control.
0: Altman then posting on X Tuesday that OpenAI would work to address the significant security incident and that company that was breached, Hugging Face, saying in a blog post that they are also working with specialists to investigate and review their security policies. But this is just growing so rapidly, so quickly. Many people use it on a daily basis.
3: Of course.
0: These companies are now scrambling.
3: Terrifying. Yeah, and it's raising a lot of questions. I have been flooded with theories about what actually happened here, and eventually we will understand that better. But the context is also also OpenAI, the company here involved, is trying to go public, worth trillions of dollars. So there's a lot

0: lot of money on the line, and there's a lot of hype surrounding the whole thing as well. Yeah. So it's a story that's only going to continue to unfold.
1: A lot of questions. Definitely.
0: Rhiannon, thanks for bringing it to us this morning. Coming up here in our GMA morning menu, women who say using GLP-1 weight loss medications is helping them get jobs, and the concerns it's raising.
2: Also ahead, Julie Andrews is one of the world's most beloved actresses. Now she's getting set to show us a side of her we've never seen before.
1: Plus, Tori Johnson is back with deals and steals to beat the heat, from cocktail mixes to clothes, with products starting under $10. And Lori B has the right fit to help us feel and look cool. Hi, Lori.
3: Hey, that's right. Denim is a year-round classic, and this morning we have looks that are perfect for summer, from drawstring waist to trendy jorts. That is all coming up right here on GMA.
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5: A beautiful day here in New York City, and we're back now on GMA with our GMA cover story. Some people who use GLP-1s for weight loss are saying that the medication is giving them more opportunities in the workplace, but it's raising other questions. Elizabeth Schulze is back now with a story that we first saw in the Washington Post. Good morning again, Elizabeth.
6: Good morning again, Rachel. So we are really just starting to see broader impacts of how GLP-1s are reshaping society, including at work. Some women say that in addition to health benefits, taking these meds is benefiting them in the workplace, shedding light on the reality that your body weight might affect your job prospects.
7: I'm treated a million times better now that I'm not fat.
8: For some women like Amy Kane, the new world of GLP-1s is reviving an age-old debate over lookism in the workplace.
9: When it comes to job opportunities, yeah, people do have biases towards people in larger bodies. And I think a lot of opportunities have come my way because of the smaller body I'm in right now.
8: She says she lost 160 pounds on GLP-1s.
9: I always say my life has done a 180. I felt very judged in my larger body, and I felt like society treated me differently.
8: The evidence backs her up. Studies show discrimination against overweight people when it comes to hiring, compensation, and promotions.
10: You open up one of these standard data sets released by the government, there's a strong correlation between BMI and lower labor market earnings, lower employment rates, lower marriage rates, specifically among women.
8: Washington Post columnist Tamar Haspel is now shedding light on how some people say GLP-1s are opening up new career opportunities for women who've lost weight, a reality she says is deeply personal.
11: I have gone out in the world as an overweight woman and as a thin woman, and the difference is night and day.
8: She says while GLP-1s might be a new solution for some to achieve upward mobility in their careers, they can also reinforce the status quo in the workplace that thinner is better.
12: Isn't it a

0: an issue that we should be reframing how we think about obesity and treating people who are, you know, overweight.
1: Absolutely. And I would argue that we can do both of those things. I would love to see people's attitudes change so it's not so stigmatizing and there isn't as much discrimination in the world. But that's an uphill battle.
2: Doctors who prescribe GLP-1 say they can be a critical tool for women to help achieve health and personal goals, but they're not solving deeply rooted problems of discrimination in society, including at work.
3: I think GLP-1s are in this really new gray zone where, on the one hand, they're really amazing medications that I have seen help the lives of many of my patients. And then, on the other hand, are also a tool that perpetuates this never-ending feeling of insecurity.
4: Dr. Gordon tells us it is so important for any person considering a GLP-1 to think about all the health benefits and risks. She points to how the medications are effective at lowering blood sugar, preventing heart disease, and protecting kidneys, but there can be side effects, and you can regain weight once you go off GLP-1s. The bottom line, she says, this is a longer-term decision that patients should always discuss with their doctors, guys.
5: Yeah, absolutely, Elizabeth. Thank you. Really fascinating conversation. Yes. You know, makes people feel and look better, but of course, those issues of insecurity, discrimination doesn't change any of that. All right, well, we're going to turn now for Pop News with Sophie Flay. Hi, Sophie.
6: Hey, yes, another important conversation. We begin this morning with Bachelor Nation rallying around one of their own, former Bachelor Sean Lowe and his wife, Catherine, are opening up about their 8-year-old son Isaiah's health battles. Catherine taking to Instagram to reveal that he's been diagnosed with type 1 diabetes and thanking their pediatrician, who she says noticed some symptoms at her annual appointment that stuck out to her, notably that Isaiah had lost 11 pounds since his last visit and had been drinking a lot of water. The doctor ran some tests and got back what Catherine described as alarming results, those ultimately leading to his diagnosis. Catherine adding that she is, quote, thankful for the nurses and doctors and staff who gave us a 4-year college education on his condition in 4 days. And so many are sharing their own stories in her comment section about what it's like navigating life with their children who also have type 1 diabetes.
7: It's hard
8: for families to figure this out initially, so yes. I'm glad they were able to find it out with their doctor.
6: Yeah, and sharing it now with other people.
8: Yes.
6: So hopefully that can help. And now up next in pop news, I dare you not to sing along to the sound of music, because Julie Andrews fans have a lot to celebrate. She's announced that the first ever documentary about her life is in the works at Disney Plus. The Oscar, Emmy, and Grammy winner revealing that she's teaming up with Academy Award nominated director RJ Cutler to share an inside look at her extraordinary journey from her early days in British vaudeville to her Tony nominations to winning the Oscar for her legendary role as Mary Poppins in 1964, serenading us all with the sound of music and reigning as Queen of Genovia in The Princess Diaries.
8: Yes.
6: The documentary will feature never-before-seen archival footage and candid interviews. The documentary is heading to Disney Plus in 2027. I can tell there's a lot of excitement.
8: Yeah, you can tell which one Ginger and I like.
9: Just a few fans in the studio.
6: Yes. And more music news this morning. All you have to do is say their name.
8: Oh, we will.
6: Destiny's Child could be coming back to our airwaves for the first time in over 20 years. Beyonce's dad, Matthew Knowles, revealing in a recent interview with Page Six that after 16 years of managing the band, he's now planning on releasing, quote, a bunch of new remixes some of you have never heard before. He didn't elaborate on what songs, but the girl group won Grammys for their hits Say My Name and Survivor and had chart-topping singles, including Bills, and Independent Women. Knowles adding that there will be guest rappers on the remix album, including one from Missy Elliott.
9: Okay.
6: And when can fans expect it? Well, sooner than you think. Knowles says that he wants to drop the remix album in the next 30 days, you guys. So the clock starts now.
8: Well, you know where I'll be.
10: Keep it out of memory lane.
11: My Visor CD holder had Destiny's Child right at the top on the line. I will be there.
6: Yes.
8: And I'll be next to her.
6: And finally, it's only been 3 days since I introduced you all to Jimothy, the short spine raccoon going viral in Seattle. But somehow it feels like his popularity has grown even bigger in the last 72 hours. Now, Google has officially gotten in on the fun. And if you Google Jimothy's name, an animation scampers across the screen. Plus, a tiny Jimothy has been spotted on the background art of Roku City. He was also seen running across the scoreboard at Monday's Seattle Storm game carrying a Jim-O-3 flag. And now Jimothy is going to be immortalized in another fashion with his very own body.

0: head. The National Bobblehead Hall of Fame and Museum releasing a mock-up and opening up pre-sales for a limited edition of the little guy. The Hall of Fame CEO says it's the perfect way to celebrate Jimothy Summer. We had Hot Girl Summer, Brat Summer, now we have
1: Jimothy Summer.
2: He's everywhere.
1: I want to know who came up with that name, Jimothy, because it is perfect.
2: Like, it's one raccoon you won't chase off your porch. Yeah. Right.
0: You're getting a Jimothy tattoo, right?
2: Definitely. Yeah. It's already in the works. Thank you so much, Sophie, for that. And Ginger,
3: yes.
2: Back to the weather.
3: Yes. One of the other big stories this week that we really haven't been able to hit enough is the heat. But Dallas in a heat advisory, some of the feels like there could go up to 107, maybe even 109 for a place like Corpus Christi. Remember, we've got what's left of Bertha coming at you. So by

0: So Ginger just told us about the extreme heat, and we're going now to Deals and Steals because Tori Johnson has been bringing us products all week to beat the heat. And Tori, you have some more great ways to cool down this morning.
1: Oh, hello. Yeah. So we're starting with wet, ring, and wave.
0: Wet, ring, and wave.
1: Yeah, it's hard. It's really hard to say it fast. It is, I promise. So this is the Mission Cooling Towel. So I wet it, wrung it out, and then it's cool. You can put that around your neck. You anywhere on your body when you just need to cool down.
0: That feels so
1: it's
0: nice.
1: It's a fabric that all of these fabrics, every single thing that you see here, it's a fabric that has that built-in cooling technology. Mm-hmm. So it stays cool for about 2 hours. And then you just wet it again and start the whole process all over. We also have it for their hats, which are really great. And the hats are good because these do double duty. Not only will they cool you down, but it's also sun protective fabric in all of these. So whether it is camp or sitting on the porch, heading to the beach, wherever somebody is year round, you need to cool down. Mission's got you covered.
0: This is going in the backpack because my kids always run hot. And this is a perfect solution.
1: Which is great.
0: Yes.
1: Okay. This is Refinery Number One. 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Really good deal.
0: Yeah.
1: And two different sizes.
0: And really pretty.
1: Yes, they are pretty. Okay, this is Lieutenant Blenders. This is a cocktail in a bag. So where's the salmon Lara when I need them for this? So shake, freeze, and squeeze. That's all you have
0: to do. Shake, freeze, and squeeze.
1: Yep. So you'll fill this with either it's the alcohol of your choice plus water, or if you want mocktails, you can use juice and water. You're going to shake it up, put it in the freezer, and then overnight when you're ready to serve, you literally squeeze it out of here.
0: Oh, it's okay.
1: Yes, so there's no mess. We made a sangria as well as a mojito there, and or a margarita. These are just like so super fun to be able to have handy, easy to serve, absolutely
0: easy
1: no mess, easy travel, great to bring as a gift, and these are all 50% off.
0: This is cute.
1: It's cute, right? Okay. Ice blankets, feel the softness. So this was voted best cooling blanket in Oprah Daily's Menopause Awards because it is so cooling.
0: It is.
1: It's got their freeze core technology that's built in. And what I love about this is that it's got that like great loft of a comforter, but it doesn't have the heat trap of a traditional comforter. So you get to feel that great hug, but it's silky soft and doesn't overheat. In fact, it cools you down. Huge assortment of sizes and colors, 50 off plus
0: free shipping
1: on ice blankets. All right, we had to get cool down the pup in the process. These are all cooling beds and cooling blankets.
0: Really?
1: Yes. So when you put this down, if you want to do the blanket to cover your furniture to prevent drooling spills, but giving the pup a little cooling, these are really great because it's got three layers of cooling. It's that cooling jersey fabric, then also there's a gel interior, and then human grade orthopedic foam in there.
0: Wow.
1: So we're treating the pups like royalty as they deserve it. Every option, 50% off.
0: They are living well and free shipping.
1: And this one has free shipping. Yes. Cozy Earth, big assortment for men and women. This is their great new terry. I love this fabric because you get to look like super polished, but you get to be easy breezy, and that's with every one of these pieces, including these really great pants for
0: cute
1: women in every color. 50 off, and on this one,
0: free shipping.

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1: She's a Grammy winner, loved by millions. And now tomorrow, Coco Jones is turning up the heat in your summer morning. 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
7: And welcome back to GMA with our Science of You series. This morning, we are taking a look at balance and the role it plays in our health as we age. Becky Worley's getting us started here. And Becky, you're putting us to work.
8: All four of you.
7: Yeah.
8: I got this.
7: We yes. didn't talk about this nearly enough and just how important it is for longevity.
8: Weightlifting, cardio, yeah. that's what we want. But balance is absolutely integral to healthy aging and athleticism and peak performance at any age.
9: Yeah. So if you want to improve your balance, what are some of the things that we can be doing?
8: Okay, first thing we have to know is where are you in the spectrum?
9: Yeah, let's
8: assess
9: this.
8: So we're going to test where everybody is. Okay. So I want everybody to stand on one foot.
9: Yes.
8: Put your hands on your hips or you can cross them. And then I want you to count. And so this is a way to test where your balance is now. Do it with your good leg and your bad leg. We all have a good leg and a bad leg. So if you're under 40, you should be able to do 40 seconds on one leg.
7: Okay.
8: If you're over 60, it goes down to 20 seconds.
9: Okay.
8: So if you

0: Really got this? Now close your eyes. Ooh. Close your eyes. Oh, I'm watching each of you. Wow. Okay.
1: That changes everything.
0: Doesn't it change? It's like all of a sudden you're really off put. And this is a way to really test where you're at. It's because balance is not just muscle strength, joint stability. It's inner ear, it's eyes, it's brain. Mm. So it's really everything.
2: My brain's not working because I'm wearing shoes.
0: That's
3: an added test. The rest
0: Yeah.
4: Okay, so obviously there are benefits to this for longevity, but what else? Why are we doing this test?
0: Think about when you watch professional sports and someone will say, oh, Saquon Barkley, he's a balanced runner, right? Also, that's like for elite athletes, then we need that performance every day. Then also, just if you don't want to fall as you age, this is fall prevention. So you can work on this every single day. So
2: Ginger is working on it as she does the entire session.
0: So you guys ready for the exercise?
1: Something you can do every day, right?
0: This Absolutely. Okay. So I want you to just start with tree pose. So I want you to stand and you can...
5: The suit pants
2: which leg?
0: Your skinny jeans are an inhibitor.
1: Yeah, it is.
0: You guys are going to take this up a level. You are going to spell the alphabet with your off foot. This destabilizes your body and makes all of the smaller muscles of your quads work. And then Ginger, I've got that little baby BOSU ball right next to you. I want you to get
4: next level.
0: Yeah. We're going to make it even harder. You can use a cushion, which is what I've got here, and we're going to stand on it. And
4: that's the game.
0: For you, Ginger, that's
1: what I'm doing.
0: Look at her. She's doing, you guys are all doing really well. You and your heels. Oh my God.
3: I don't know what's going on this end, but we're making it work.
0: It's
2: different than when I actually work out. I'm just saying.
0: Okay, and then, all right, I'm going to give you guys one last exercise.
1: Okay.
0: This is something you can do every single day.
1: Okay.
0: And I apologize in advance. It's called the old man test.
2: Come on.
0: Sorry.
2: Not calling anybody out over here, Whit.
0: That's what it's called. Here's the job, okay? You're going to stand on one leg. You're going to kind of mirror me this.
2: Okay.
0: You're put your shoes on completely while standing on one leg. Okay? Even the flexibility.
2: Okay,
1: what about a shoehorn? I need a shoehorn. Crying out loud. Wait, I gotta tie the laces too?
0: You move over to the other foot, which is tricky because now you're in a shoe, which destabilizes you even more.
2: Becky, how often do you do this in your life?
0: I say I try to do it, remember to do it two or three times a week.
1: I'm doing better on this side.
0: You know, I'm a surfer. Balance is critical for what I want
1: to
0: do.
1: Timothy the raccoon trying to tie
0: his shoe. You're off-centering my balance because I'm laughing too hard.
1: Well, thank you for reminding us how much work we need to do on our balance, Becky. Appreciate
0: thank you
1: as
0: guys
1: always.
0: For being such good sport.
1: All right, coming up, Lori B is here with the right fit on an American classic with great denim for summer.
0: Oh, you guys are such a good sport.

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8: We are back now with an ABC News investigation into foreclosures. They are on the rise as homeowners face a growing number of challenges. And Elizabeth Schulze is back to break down the alarming numbers. Hi, Elizabeth.
9: 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Yes, we know home prices right now are near record highs. And with insurance and property taxes going up too, more Americans are falling behind on their monthly payments. 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
10: This rental property in Arizona is now home for Emily Arner and her family of five. The family was forced to give up their dream house just over 1 mile away after going into foreclosure.
11: We had no plans to ever leave. That was going to be our home.
10: Arner, who's a flight attendant, documenting their journey online.
12: It's like we're just in pure fight or flight mode.
10: When her husband unexpectedly lost his job last year, they soon fell behind on mortgage payments.
11: We had no way to cover it, no way to pay for it. And we tried everything that we could possibly think of.
10: Nationwide, foreclosure filings spiked 21% in the first 6 months of this year compared to the same time last year. They're up 28% from 2 years ago.
13: If there are economic stresses on a household, people have to make decisions. What bill am I going to pay now? What bill am I going to put off?
10: Foreclosures are still well below their peak during the housing crisis more than 15 years ago. But factors like the end of pandemic era

0: exposure trend moving in the wrong direction.
1: Should that make people worried that we could see another foreclosure crisis down the line?
2: I mean, I think we have some protections in place that didn't exist 20 years ago, especially at the state level.
0: 9 months since leaving her family's house for the last time, Arner hopes her story can be a cautionary tale.
3: If you don't have, you know, savings or a way to cover yourself, it absolutely can happen to you. It can happen to anybody.
1: Experts we spoke with say that if you are having trouble making your mortgage payments, you should seek help from a government agency or nonprofit before it's too late. Many states have extended their timelines to resolve foreclosures through mediation and court. Your state's attorney general's office may be able to point you toward a reputable housing counselor. Rebecca.
4: Yeah, that is really, really helpful advice in this situation, which is anxiety producing for so many. Elizabeth, thank you. Let's go to Ginger.
5: Okay, I've got some really exciting news. You ready for this? Our GMA summer concert series is in full swing, and now an update. We are going to party in Central Park with two of the artists that you cannot wait to hear. That is Yun Jun on August 5th and legendary Southern California band Sublime on August 14th. I am already singing it all morning. I ain't got no crystal ball. Okay, scan the QR code on your screen to go to our website for more information. I will stop singing. Let's get a check now, a little closer to home. But I

0: out for the right fit, and this morning is all about an American classic. We're talking about denim, and GMA lifestyle contributor Lori B is here with some great picks for summertime.
1: Yeah. Hello.
0: And notably looking very chic and fashionable this morning.
1: Well, thank you. I'm in my denim Bermuda shorts,
0: tell me
1: Rachel.
0: About it.
1: So we wanted to, everybody loves denim, right? But in the summer, it can be stifling. It gets really hot, and then you're in jeans, and it's not great. So this has really been the summer of the short, and right now, a lot of women are wearing Bermuda shorts. So we wanted to walk you through the differences between all the options that you have. So with a Bermuda short, they're going to fall. These are from Lee. We found them on Amazon. They're under $20. Thank you. They're $17. They should fall about, I would say, 2 inches above your knee.
0: Okay.
1: Right? And they have a slimmer leg opening, and that's what really makes them a Bermuda, is that length and the slimmer leg opening. So if you have fuller thighs or fuller hips, this is a great choice because it really helps to elongate the leg. Mm. We paired it with a kitten heel because we wanted to show that, you know, if I threw a blazer over this, you could wear this to work.
0: Yeah.
1: So it is really, it's affordable and it's accessible for most of us. So now we're going to get into some other looks. We're going to show you Rachel here. Now, Rachel is in your classic denim cutoff. You guys, we know these. We love these,
0: yes.
1: Right? This is how you want to wear this. It's like very casual, very sporty. The fit here should be about a 3 to 5 inch length. So you see Rachel just put her hands down next to her thighs. That's kind of where, that's like a good rule of thumb on each person where a denim cutoff should fall.
2: That's a good guide if you're cutting off your own shorts. Like
1: exactly,
2: draw the line right there at the tip of your finger.
1: Sure, you can DIY it, but if you're not going to DIY it, we found these at the Gap. They're under $50. What we also loved about these is that they're a cotton tencel blend. This is something that I learned while doing this segment, is when you have a denim cutoff, you want something that has a little bit of a stretch. Because we've all had this happen, ladies. You sit down, the denim cuts in, it is not flattering on anyone.
2: And then you're looking down the whole time, wondering what everyone else is seeing.
1: Exactly. So with this, it's really forgiving, and it's also a lot breezier in the summertime with the heat. So great tip there.
0: Are those jorts?
1: Oh, Rachel, you've identified
0: the jorts all morning.
1: Okay, so jorts have become the most controversial fashion item of summer 2026.
0: Wow.
1: Yes, I'm happy to know that Wit is team jorts.
0: He is.
1: Because they are really a dad fashion staple.
0: They are.
1: That has now made their way into the runway.
0: He's ready.
1: Wit, you were so ahead of your time, Wit. So on Angelique, we found this pair from Levi's. Now, what makes a jort? It used to just be, it's a portmanteau of jean short. That's where we get the word jort, right? But now it is a specific kind of jean short, and it is this one that Angelique is wearing from denim leader Levi's. It has to fall at or below your knee. It has to be super exaggerated, super relaxed and baggy, just like this pair.
2: It looks great on her.
1: It looks fantastic on her. And I know a lot of people are like, I don't know if I can pull this
2: off.

0: So it does work best on sort of a medium to longer leg length.
1: Okay.
0: But if you're petite, you can wear it. I would say the most flattering way to do it is how we paired it here with Angelique.
1: Yeah.
0: So you're seeing a lot of skin. A lot of people are also, for the fall, wearing these with boots, you guys.
1: Oh.
0: That's going to be a big look you're going to see. But I think you don't want to do like a sneaker or something if you are concerned about it being flattering, because it will cut that line of your leg right off.
2: That's good advice. Now, I'm excited about the drawstring pant as well.
0: Yes. So if you aren't in the market for shorts, or if you're just looking for a good summer lightweight denim, we love these that we found at Macy's. Now, what's great about these is they look like a jean. They are cotton, but they feel like a linen pant. They honestly feel like pajama pants. They're just like so easy and breezy. The key here is to see how that pocket on Christiana is sort of angled in the front.
2: Yes.
0: That's going to be really flattering. You don't want the side pocket because it can...
2: It adds bulk.
0: Adds volume. So we love that, those on her as well. Really great options, no matter what your denim preference.
1: And that's a nice way to ease back into denim. Post-COVID pandemic, it was a little scary with the buttons and all that. So we appreciate you, Lori. And of course, all of these denim looks are shoppable on our website, goodmorningamerica.com. Whit, we got the jorts ready to go for you.
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7: We are back now with celebrity dog trainer and author of the brand new book, Unleash, Jamie Goodrich. She is here with tips and tricks to get the best out of your four-legged friend. Jamie, good morning.
8: Welcome,
7: it's so great,
8: Jamie.
7: To have you.
8: Thank you for having me here.
7: Yes, we were talking earlier. I got a lot of dogs rolling through my house, so
8: Absolutely.
7: Excited to have you and get all these tips. But what inspired you to write this book?
8: I wrote this book mostly because there's a lot of bad information on the internet, on TV, about how you need to dominate your dog in order to be in charge. And really, the science doesn't support that. So this book is sort of a reaction to that, in that it uses kindness and love to create a connection with your dog, and science as well.
9: What's the most important skill that a dog owner like Wit can be teaching?
8: Undoubtedly, attention. Getting your dog's attention and keeping it. Your dog can't do anything until they're looking at you. So they should have, when you say their name, Noodles, it should be an immediate head swivel.
9: So once you get their attention, how do you teach the behaviors you're looking to teach?
8: Most of the time you can use food like hot dogs, chicken. Hot dogs is the key to everything.
9: So it's the same thing as teaching kids how to do things. Bribing
8: works
9: them.
8: Yes. Well, actually, you can also use life rewards. And so that's what we use in dog training when we say, like, you know, if you want to go outside, sit, look at me, pay attention, and then I'll let you outside. So whatever your dog finds valuable is what you use to train them.
7: This is, we were talking earlier, we foster a lot of puppies in my house, and then when family

0: in the beginning.
1: Yes.
0: But the question becomes, when do you need to call in the pros, like a trainer, to help you out?
1: Well, anytime there's any type of aggression situation that you feel threatened by or that you're nervous about, or if you're just completely overwhelmed, it's a great idea to get a professional involved. And group classes are excellent also for socialization with the dogs.
2: What do you, go ahead.
3: I was going to say, I was just thinking about some common misconceptions that people have when training dogs. I mean, is there anything that you have found that stood out?
1: Yeah, you know, really, your dog does not want to dominate you all the time. Like, that's one thing. Yeah. Dogs want what they want for themselves, like food, but really, we have all the rewards, so we just need to figure out a better way to give it to them.
2: A lot of families end up getting a dog. Yeah. Kids are so excited. What do you say to families who have children in this training process? Mm. How do you incorporate everybody?
1: I think children do great as dog trainers because they listen, actually, which is sometimes better than adults. And so you can teach a kid to interact with the dog really in a safe way, using food, teach him some tricks, and that allows them to interact with the dog in a way that's safe for everybody and builds that trust and communication.
0: Yeah. Can you teach an old dog new tricks? My dog, Copper.
2: Asking for a friend.
0: Yeah, asking for a friend. Yeah, he's perfect in every way, but he's got some leash aggression issues when we take him out.
1: Yeah.
0: I mean, but he's older now. Can you still work on that?
1: Yes, absolutely. And that's really the number one problem that we're seeing right now, is that leash reactivity. One of the things that can happen is that they can also be afraid on leash. And so what happens with leash aggression is, if your dog acts poorly, you know, you don't bring the other dog over, right? You kind of haul them off. Nobody actually is like, oh, you know, it's fine. Like, let's have my dogs meet. So that behavior is rewarded. So anytime a behavior is rewarded, it's going to be repeated. So he's learned, if I'm afraid of that other dog, I'm just going to bark and then I get to go away. So, you know, really what I believe in is, if you deal with the underlying fear and anxiety, the bad behaviors actually dissipate because of that.
0: Okay.
1: Yeah.
0: Well, thank you so much, Jamie,
1: for coming in. We appreciate it.
0: Yes, I'm taking all of this, writing it down, and I'm going to get the book, Unleash. It is available right now. Thanks, Jeff.
1: Thank you.
0: We'll be right back.

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1: Oh, I cannot wait for Coco Jones tomorrow. Thanks so much for watching.
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1: Tomorrow is Friday.
2: Yes, it is. Finally.
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